0: December, an appeal was lodged in arguing the sentence imposed was manifestly excessive. His legal team submitted he should face a 25 to 30 year sentence with a non-parole period of 15 years. The appeal is holding up Griffith's extradition to New South Wales, where more than 20 alleged victims are awaiting justice. Georgia Kondek, Brisbane.
1: Four young people have died and dozens more have been injured in the 12 months since the Victorian government's machete amnesty came into force. Police say since the ban and the weapons amnesty bins were installed, attacks have become more violent. The latest overnight, with a boy stabbed at High Point Shopping Centre. Police Minister Anthony Carbines says figures show there are fewer bladed weapons on the streets. The Australian dollar is buying 71.4 US cents. This is Air News. Firstly to Rugby League, and New South Wales has pulled off an inspiring 22-20 victory over Queensland in Origin Game 1 last night. The Blues trailed 20-0 midway through the first half and were down by 14 at half-time. Back rower Hudson Young says the job isn't done yet.
2: I think the last three Origins we fell down 20 points, and they're too good of a side to give away leads like that. So we need to go back, have a look at our start of the game.
1: Roan's fullback Kalen Ponga has escaped suspension for the shoulder charge on Tolu Kola, which saw him sent off. Instead, he's been fined 23% of his match fee. In AFL news, Port Adelaide mid-season draftee Xavier Bamett says he can't wait to get started at his new club. The 19-year-old missed out on being drafted, but has since been given a second chance by the club. He says he can play a range of roles and is happy to slot in wherever suits the side.
3: My position is chops and chains. I can play wing, half forward, inside mid, deep forward. I think I'm a hard worker as well, so my running power is pretty good, I'd like to say, so... a bit of everything, if that makes sense.
1: In cricket, Pat Cummins' Sunrisers Hyderabad have been set packing from the IPL finals by the Rajasthan Royals. In tennis, Alex de Minaur's walkover passage to the third round of the French Open is paying huge dividends as players struggle in the heat in Paris. And in rugby, former Wallaroos coach Joe Yap has been named coach of the first ever women's British and Irish Lions side. Australian Independent Radio News.
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4: There are tens of thousands of children admitted to hospital for long-term stays every year. Sometimes their little bodies, which are attached to drips and lines, can get tangled in their clothes. Super T takes that anxiety away. It's a medical garment given free of charge, and it's disguised as a superhero t-shirt, which opens under the arms for thermometer access and has press studs evenly spaced to bypass tubes and lines. This children's charity has partnered with Disney for some Marvel editions, and it's got some special star power backing with Thor actor Chris Hemsworth worth lending his support.
5: When I put on my suit, my costume and the Avengers, it makes me feel like I can take on anything. 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We love you.
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0: today's bulletin, brought to you by Your Sound, Your Community, Alive 90.5.
1: Hello there, I'm Sean Bindley. Federal Treasurer Jim Chalmers has introduced legislation outlining the government's tax reforms. The proposed laws will rein in the capital gains tax discount and restrict negative gearing concessions to new properties. The bill will also include an ongoing $250 tax offset and $1,000 instant deduction for work expenses. Dr. Chalmers told Parliament the changes will make the tax system fairer.
2: We are cutting taxes for workers and we're also making it easier to buy a first home. For too long now, too many Australians have been locked out of the housing market. We have an ambitious housing agenda and supply is still our primary focus.
1: The US says a peace agreement published by Iranian state media is complete fabrication. Donald Trump also says he won't be rushed into making a deal because of the looming midterm elections. Nick Harper reports from Washington.
3: Iranian state media published a draft proposal which said that Iran would reopen the Strait of Hormuz, while the United States in return would end the naval blockade on Iranian ports and pull US service members out of the region. The White House says that report is not true and a complete fabrication. President Donald Trump says he is so far not satisfied with a possible deal that's being discussed, but says he still has the intent to push ahead to a peace deal. And even with November's midterm elections inching closer and his poll numbers dropping, he says he feels no pressure to make a deal. I'm Nick Harper in Washington.
1: Southeast Queensland is bracing for more wild weather this week. The Bureau of Meteorology predicting heavy rains and storm conditions ahead. Forecaster Alana Cherney says Brisbane will be in the firing line.
4: So we are expecting another day of focus of heavy rainfall through to southern and southeast Queensland, including the Darling Downs and the Wide Bay and Burnett areas in particular. Severe thunderstorms are also possible through to the Brisbane area and the southeast coast.
1: Four young people are dead and more than a dozen others have been slashed with machetes in over 40 public attacks since Victoria banned the sale of machetes last year. Gang-related ambushes have continued in shopping centres, train stations and schools, despite the Allan government's $13 million machete bin program. Police say the attacks are becoming more violent. The most recent at High Point Shopping Centre last night, where a 16-year-old boy was stabbed and two other youths injured. Shadow Police Minister Brad Batten says the ban is another case of Jacinta Allan's spin.
5: And we're seeing it yet again. If she wants a genuine outcome of reducing crime here in Victoria, Labor must put more police on and must open police stations.
1: NRMA workers who provide emergency roadside assistance are on their second 24-hour stoppage within the past month amidst a deadlock in pay talks. A bargaining agreement between patrol officers and NRMA management has been expired for 2 months. Patrol team leader Vince Briganti says they've held more than 25 meetings over the past year and are still yet to secure a pay rise in line with the CPI rate.
6: We need to protect our conditions and maintain a reasonable moderate pay rise in these financially difficult times.
1: This is Air News. Firstly to rugby league, and Queensland coach Billy Slater won't be drawn on whether Kalyn Ponga deserved to be sent off in Origin Game 1 last night against the Blues. The Queensland fullback was given his marching orders in the 57th minute, with New South Wales going on to win 22-20. Slater says he's proud of his side's 12-man effort despite the loss.
7: Yeah, they played with so much heart in that last 23 minutes and New South Wales did a great job. They had to chase the points down and they got them right at the death, but I'm super proud of our footy team.
1: North Melbourne have locked in one of their most promising young midfielders for another two AFL seasons. Air News' Sarah Patterson reports.
8: The Kangaroos have finalised a contract extension for George Wardlaw, which will keep him at Arden Street until at least the end of 2028. Wardlaw was a key factor in the Roos recovering from a 43-point deficit to beat the Suns at Melbourne's Marvel Stadium last Saturday. Now in the best form of his footy career, the 21-year-old has played 8 of the past 9 games after recovering from a hamstring strain. Sarah Patterson, S Sport.
1: In rugby, Reds coach Les Kiss will back teenage star Trayvon Pritchard to shine in a new role. The 19-year-old shifted from the wing to fullback for Queensland's clash with Fiji in Brisbane on Friday night. Australian Independent Radio News.
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2: Hello there, I'm Sean Bindley. The federal government is investing $40 million into so-called kits of parts construction systems, where standardised building components are manufactured off-site and then assembled on a property. Housing Minister Claire O'Neill says the system will help boost supply and bring down property prices.
3: If we want housing to be more affordable in Australia, we need to find smarter ways to build more homes. Today's announcement is about backing new building materials so we can speed up construction and lower costs.
2: Our reporters raising concerns about how the defence budget is being managed. Australian Strategic Policy Institute analysis has found most defence funding isn't yet approved or allocated to a timeframe, warning next year's budget has shrunk in real terms. Spokesperson Mike Hughes says more work is needed to equip the armed forces for modern warfare.
4: The ADF needs to be ready to fight with what it has, not with what's going to be delivered in 10 years' time. And therefore, that underinvestment we're looking at next year in sustainment is a deep concern for us. You know, precisely at a time when we need to be sustaining and ensuring the ADF is prepared to fight with what it has.
2: The US has carried out new strikes in Iran, targeting a military site described by American officials as posing a threat to the US forces. The White House rejecting suggestions from Iranian state media that a memorandum of understanding has been prepared, calling the document a complete fabrication. President Trump says he's not satisfied with the current deal to end the conflict. The Trump administration, meanwhile, is reportedly planning to send any American citizens exposed to the Ebola virus to Kenya. The approach would be in contrast to previous outbreaks, when past administrations brought citizens back to the US for monitoring and treatment. Nick Harper is in Washington.
5: The plan has not yet been formally confirmed by the Trump administration, but according to the New York Times, it would see American citizens who might have been exposed to Ebola kept out of the US. Cases in the Democratic Republic of Congo and neighbouring Uganda have mushroomed in recent days, now topping roughly 1,000 patients and more than 200 deaths. The US has already sent an American doctor who developed symptoms to a medical facility in Germany, while also sending six other US citizens to be monitored in both Germany and the Czech Republic. Experts say aid funding cut by the Trump administration last year has exacerbated this latest outbreak, as it led to the closure of surveillance and detection networks and medical supply chains. I'm Nick Harper in Washington.
2: South Australia police have begun their third day of a renewed search at a Yuntu station for missing Gus Lamont. Detectives are targeting several locations on a large property in case recent heavy rains uncovered new evidence. The boy vanished from the outback property on September 27 last year. Reporter Hannah Ford says the search has so far failed to find a clue.
6: It's just hard to believe it was 8 months since we first rolled up here, thinking that we were looking for a lost little boy that will be found within hours. But now it's been 8 months and not one thing, not one piece of evidence, no trace of this little boy, Gus Lamont, has been found. And that was again the case yesterday.
2: To New South Wales, where the Children's Hospital at Westmead has unveiled a new 14-storey paediatric services building as part of a multi-million dollar redevelopment. Health Minister Ryan Park says the building includes a range of facilities.
7: New expanded surgical services, including a larger surgical inpatient unit, a new short stay unit, new operating theatres, a neonatal and paediatric intensive care unit.
2: This is Air News. In AFL, a double boost for Hawthorn with stars Will Day and Jack Gunston returning from injury for tonight's clash with St Kilda. Day will play his first game of the season after having shoulder surgery in January. Commentator Matthew Lloyd says the Saints will have their work cut out for them.
8: They've struggled all year. They haven't been able to take anyone down of note. So tonight proves a great challenge and test for them. To try and make the finals, you've got to beat teams above you. But Hawthorn get back arguably their two best players in Jack Gunston and also Will Day, who's been out all year. So I think Hawthorn will be too good in this game.
2: Former West Coast Premiership coach Adam Simpson is calling for Essendon to make a decision on whether they want James Hurd as their next coach. Simpson fears other candidates won't apply for the job if Hurd is in contention. In rugby league, work has already begun for Game 2 after the Blues pulled off an incredible comeback to win Origin Game 1 22-20 last night. Kalyn Ponga's controversial send-off allowing New South Wales back into the game. They scored three tries with Queensland down to 12. Maroon skipper Cameron Munster says he was surprised by the decision, but accepts it's part of footy.
9: Thought it might have been head on head with the split, obviously, on KP's ear, but the referee in the bunker saw it differently. So at the end of the day, that's the rules are rules, and unfortunately, there's a bit of force to his head.
2: In tennis, hot temperatures in Paris are troubling players at the French Open. Alex De Minaur's third round opponent, Jacob Mensink, had to be taken off the court in a wheelchair after winning a five-setter. Tanasi Kokkinakis and James Duckworth also bowed out. Australian Independent Radio News.
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0: And welcome back to Alive 90.5. I can tell you the current temperature is 20, which is the forecast maximum for today. And the other is, of course, there's a very high chance of showers. We didn't get much this morning, but apparently we're obviously going to get it this afternoon and this evening. And even a chance of a thunderstorm, believe it or not. A couple of days before winter. That's incredible, isn't it? Friday the 29th of May, we're looking at a maximum of 22 and a minimum of 16, partly cloudy, and once again a high chance of showers, basically no thunderstorm tomorrow, which is good. If we look at Saturday, we're looking that we start to get our first bit of sunny weather for some time. There's very little chance of rain, and a maximum of 20 degrees and a minimum of 11. And Sunday and Monday say, hey, you're getting close to winter and winter and you're going into winter. Because the 31st of May, the day before winter, the minimum goes down to 9 degrees and a maximum of 19 and little chance of rain. And if we look at Monday, the 1st of June, the first day of winter, we're looking at a minimum of 7, a maximum of 18 and very little chance of rain. 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
0: 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Thanks for listening to the We Get Around Show with Keith Till right here on... Well, we're having a lot of trouble here today. Very, very sorry about that. I do apologise. One bit of the switchboard is not quite working as it ought to. And welcome to the We Get Around Show on Alive 90.5. And it's going to be a great show today because last week we started our travel back in time to a land of pharaohs, pyramids, triumph and tragedy, and that land is Egypt. We're going to continue to follow my tour of Egypt in 2007. It sounds like a long time ago, but believe you me, Egypt hasn't changed that much in all those years. So stay tuned to discover how the Nile was the world's first superhighway. We're going to discover that to the ancient Egyptians, the Nile was the giver of life, but hidden in its waters was also a silent, minuscule killer, which is still there today. And we'll talk about the miracle of the 2011 Egyptian riots, where many of the people of Cairo stood around the Cairo Museum with all its rare ancient monuments and held hands to keep out the thieves trying to take advantage of the riots. And we'll find out how one of our party that was travelling with us, who was a group of four, was gently but firmly kidnapped near the Cairo Museum. And you'll be amazed how many of the Egyptian monuments we see today have been neglected and covered in sand for centuries. And we'll discover how two of the greatest monuments of the ancient Egyptian world were dismantled and rebuilt like enormous three-dimensional jigsaw puzzles. And we'll stay overnight at the hotel where Agatha Christie wrote her famous novel, Death on the Nile. It's going to be a great show. Hope you're going to enjoy it. Let's start off and hopefully I'll get it right this time and press the right button. We're not my old button that I used to play for the last 14 years. Doesn't work anymore. So I have to do it this way. Thank you for listening. And I think we should start off, as we're going to be talking about Egypt, with this song, Walking Like an Egyptian.

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3: And thank you for listening to Keith Till on the We Get Around show on Alive 90.5. Sorry for our little mishap early. I usually press a button on the panel and it comes up with the music, but it's not quite happening at the moment. But I'm going to tell you, it's not going to interfere with the rest of our show because I now know what I have to do in the new method. So I'm going to tell you about the Nile. The Nile is incredible. And the story of ancient Egypt begins with the Nile, one of the longest rivers on Earth, stretching about 6,650 kilometres from Central Africa to the Mediterranean Sea. Without it, ancient and modern Egypt simply could not exist. Looking down from an aircraft today, the country is almost entirely desert, about 96% desert, with only about 4% fertile land, nearly all of it hugging the riverbanks of the Nile and its delta area as it goes into the Mediterranean. It really is, as the ancient Greek historian famously said, Egypt is the gift of the Nile. What made the Nile unique for Egypt was that the Nile flows north towards the Mediterranean, while the prevailing winds blow south. That meant ancient Egyptians had a natural two-way transport system. Boats could drift downstream with the current towards the Mediterranean and then raise sail and travel back south upstream, using the wind that would take them towards modern-day Sudan. It was the world's first great highway, binding Upper and Lower Egypt into one civilization. Even more important was the river's annual flood. Each year, usually between June and September, rains in the Ethiopian highlands swelled the Nile and overflowed onto the floodplains. When the waters retreated, they left behind a rich black silt, so fertile the Egyptians called their land Kemet, meaning the black land, in contrast to the surrounding desert called the red sand. That natural fertilizer meant farmers could grow wheat, barley, flax, vegetables year after year, feeding one of the world's great civilizations. But in the modern era, that ancient rhythm changed dramatically in 1970. Egypt completed the Aswan High Dam. I was there and had a look at it. It's a huge dam. And the dam brought enormous benefits, year-round irrigation, flood control, and hydroelectric power, but it also stopped the annual floods. The fertile silt that once spread across the fields is now trapped behind the dam in Lake Nasser. As a result, modern Egyptians basically rely heavily on artificial fertilizers to replace what nature once delivered each year for free. And now Nile was the giver of life. But hidden in its waters was a silent, minuscule killer. And that issue is still there today, but has been, with modern methods of isolation, has actually been diminished to a little bit, but not, it's still there. And the issue is a snail issue. And it is, in some places, still there, a very big problem on the Nile River. So the disease is, I'm going to try and pronounce this because I have to go on the internet to get it. The disease is schistosomiasis. How about that? Schistosomiasis. It's caused by a parasite, not the snail itself. The freshwater snail is just the carrier, the intermediate host. The parasite leaves the snail, swims freely in the water and can penetrate human skin, and you don't have to drink the water. Simply wading or swimming can infect you. And this disease was one of the great hidden health dangers of the Nile for thousands of years. Ancient Egyptians almost certainly suffered from it because the parasite thrived in the river and irrigation canals. It enters through the skin when people stand, swim, or work in infected fresh water. So farmers in ancient times were specifically vulnerable. The danger is it often doesn't kill quickly. It slowly damages the body over years. The parasites live in the bloodstream, but their eggs become trapped in organs, causing chronic inflammation and scarring. And over time, this can lead to severe liver damage and other aspects that cause terrible, terrible things in humans. And in humans, it can stunt growth and impair learning. So for centuries, it was a common problem. It was so common that blood in the urine was almost considered a normal sign of growing up in some of the communities. Now, what Egypt has done is actually basically, when they built the Aswan Dam, the ecology changed. Before the dam, the annual floods and stronger seasonal flow helped disrupt snail habitats. After the dam, with more stable irrigation canals, the slower water in many areas, snail populations often increased and helped the disease spread. By the mid-20th century, it was so common in parts of Egypt that some estimates suggested millions were infected. And the good news was Egypt has spent decades fighting it. Mass treatment programs, better sanitation and snail control, and infection rates have dropped dramatically. But the old warning remains. Don't swim in stagnant fresh water in endemic areas. And there's no two ways about it. There's technically no zero risk, but it's not a smart thing. You don't need an open wound or anything to get these things

just wading or swimming in backwaters where the water is slow moving, but it's still there and it's still dangerous. And I'll have to do this.

You know what? I think I won't play that one because it goes for a long time, and I will play this one. It's got nothing to do with the Nile, but it's a good spirit of it. The Rivers of Babylon.

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2: 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I hope you're enjoying our show on the fantastic place of Egypt. It's a great place to go, and I know at the moment the whole of that Middle East area and Egypt, you should really always check on the AustralianSmartTraveller.com because it will tell you whether it's safe to go there or not. And if it's not safe, you should not go. Don't take a chance. But if the government's saying you can go, well, you can go. I tell you the truth, when we went in 2007, we'd been trying since 2004 to go to Egypt, and every year we checked the Smart Traveller and on site, and we found that it said, don't go, don't go, don't go. We're getting so frustrated. Then in 2007, it suddenly said, yes, yes, it's, you should extreme caution, but you can go as provided you have extreme caution. I've got to tell you, it was an incredible holiday. I wouldn't like to do it ever again. I thought Egypt was quite a unique place to go to, and I'd certainly recommend you do it at least once in your life. But basically, we had really no terrorist issues, no problems with people attacking us at all. That was never a problem in the whole time we were there. Whether it would be today, that is a different story, and that's why you should go to smarttravellers.com that the government provides for nothing. You just put in the name of the country and tells you all about what you would face. Now, I'm going to tell you about the Egyptian Museum. I'm going to do it in two parts. The one that I saw in 2007 was the old museum, so that's what I'm going to primarily talk about because I haven't had a chance to see the new one. But I'm going to tell you why they had to have a new one during this segment, and you'll be very, very surprised. So in 2007, when I visited the Egyptian Museum in Cairo, right on Tahrir Square, it felt like stepping back a century. The building itself dated from 1902, and inside it was gloriously old-fashioned, dusty display cases, handwritten labels, and room after room packed almost to overflowing with treasures, mummies, statue, jewelry, and of course the unbelievably valuable golden treasures of Tutankhamun, and they are beautiful to look at, I can tell you. Now, the modern value of this Tutankhamun aspects is just incredible. Let's just look at one of them, and that is the solid gold. It's 22 to 24 carat solid gold, 110 kilos in weight of his cask that his body was put into. The gold alone would be worth 18 million, but that's only the metal value. As an artifact, is essentially priceless. There is no real market comparison. If somehow it was legally saleable, which it never would be, collectors and nations would likely push it into the hundreds of millions, perhaps over $1 billion, because it is one of the most iconic objects from Tutankhamun's tomb and one of the greatest surviving treasures of ancient Egypt. And the famous gold mask, well, it gets all the attention. But the coffin contains about 10 times more gold than the mask. With so many items of incredible value, and we're talking here of necklaces with valuable gems on them, we're talking about artifacts that go back 5,000 years, we're talking about Tutankhamun's huge collection of chairs, golden chairs and golden face masks, golden this and golden that. Basically, you would think, with so much incredible value, monetary or even historic value, one would have assumed in our modern world, which is not a nice place in a lot of ways, that such a treasure trove would have adequate security. Mind you, we would have thought that about the Paris Museum that was robbed this year too, and it was. But this old 1902 building was not designed for modern security threats. Much of its security depended on guards that were there, locks and perimeter control. So once the state temporarily collapsed, which it did in the Egyptian revolution of the 28th of January 2011, I think they called it the Spring Revolutions, the Egyptian Museum was overrun in the chaos. Looters got in through the roof, smashed display cases, damaged about 70 artifacts, and stole items, though many were later recovered. Ordinary Egyptians famously formed a human shield out around the museum, holding hands to stop anyone getting past them to get into the museum until the army arrived to do the protection of the museum. This is a museum that had incredible history in it. This is a museum that had so much of it, not only historic value, but of monetary value today, if they could get their hands on it. But that first fear that maybe hundreds of priceless artifacts had vanished, the final count was lower, about 18 objects confirmed stolen and around 70 damaged, and some stolen items were later recovered. But it was a sobering moment. And what shocked many experts was not that it happened, but how vulnerable the museum was. That's one reason the Grand Egyptian Museum was built, with far more advanced climate control, storage, and security systems. Egypt clearly learnt a painful lesson from the Cairo riots. Now, jump forward to today, and Egypt has changed the script completely with the opening of the Grand Egyptian Museum near the Pyramids of Giza. Officially opened in late 2025, it is the largest museum in the world devoted to a single civilization. It houses more than 100,000 artifacts, including, for the first time, the entire King Tut collection together under one roof. And how is it different? Well, the old museum felt like your eccentric grandfather's attic. That did too, really. Wonderful but cluttered. The new one is like stepping into the future. Vast glass halls, climate control, world-class conservation labs, multimedia displays, and a dramatic setting looking back towards the pyramids themselves. Some people will miss the charm and the chaos of the old Cairo Museum. I won't. And I suspect maybe they're right. They can't be right. We just had to move in and protect this equipment, these items. But nobody can deny that the new one is a statement. Egypt is saying to the world, this is our history, and we can display it on the grandest possible stage near the pyramids of Giza. And when we come back after a bit of music, I'm going to tell you all about my adventures in the famous old Cairo Museum. But in the meantime, let's hear a bit of music.

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3: 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I hope you're enjoying our show on Egypt. It's a fascinating place to go to. And I've got to tell you, when we finished our tour, I think I said this last week, we all said after we'd been there for nearly 2 weeks, and we went back to Cairo Airport, and I said, okay, let's step out. We've just been through the most peculiar thing on earth I've ever been through. I suppose they, in third world countries, they do this to give employment, but it was just amazing. We had to show our passports basically four times to get into the airport itself through different people. Everyone, each person had to produce their passport and their airline ticket four times to get through to the lounges on the other side of the gate. We just got to the point where we were just sick and tired of all the bureaucracy and all the people looking for tips. And we said, oh, let's shake the dust of Egypt off our feet because we ain't coming back here again. But I had the opportunity to go back about 2 years ago. And because of the wars in Israel, the arrangements I'd made were cancelled. So, you know, years passed and you think, well, I would like to go and see it again. I'd love to go and see the modern Cairo Museum. I only got to see the ancient one, or the one that was built in 1902. So let me tell you all about what happened to us when we were there in 2007. You might recall last week we talked about our taxi drive from hell, where basically we had this guy that we thought we'd been smart. We'd organised through the hotel that we would get a taxi driver for the day, and we'd agree a payment before we took off, and the taxi driver agreed. Someone at the hotel would confirm that we made that arrangement, so we thought we were pretty safe from scams, and all we got was scam after scam, because as I said, the Egyptians were used to tourists. They've had them going for over 2,000 years. The Romans used to go to Egypt for their annual holidays on occasions, so they've been doing it for 2,000 years, so you know, they still do it today. They don't steal anything. They're not, I don't think I saw any evidence of that, but they're certainly always looking for a way to part money from you, the modern tourist, as they probably did 2,000 years ago, the modern Roman. So the museum is good to talk about those sort of things. So we got the taxi down to the museum, and he left us and said, I'll see you in a couple of hours' time. We agreed a time. I should have agreed a bit more because it was fabulous going through the place, but it was chaotic. Honestly, trying to find anything there was very, very difficult. So he dropped us off, and as we walked towards, there were four of us. One was my wife's aunt, who was the most intelligent, most vital, most outgoing person you'd ever meet in your life. And she's Judy's aunt, even though there's only 10 years different in our age. But she was there with her stepdaughter, and I had my wife, so there was four of us. And we're walking towards the Cairo Museum. The next thing I thought was quite amazing, there was a guy there with an AK-47 who was a security guard. Now, you would think he would be there having his eyes on the traffic and having eyes to see if any terrorists were attacking. He's got an AK-47 cradled in his arm, but cradled in his... in one of his hands, I think it might have been his right hand, his left hand, was a copy of the Quran, and he was reading that while being on guard duty. And I thought, I don't think you'd be much help. You wouldn't even see them coming, and you probably would not even have any idea that they were in the museum. I wasn't too impressed with the security, let me put it that way. But that was nothing. So we went past it, this guy with the AK-47 and the Quran in his, reading his Quran at the same time, and got to within 100 metres of the museum. We were walking on a pavement, and alongside us was the chaotic traffic of Egypt, Cairo. Honestly, as we said last week, there would have been considered a two-lane road in any other country, was four-lane and six-lanes in some cases, fully packed with cars, everyone honking the horn, honk, honk, honk, get out of my way. And it was very noisy and very chaotic and very unsafe because no one was stopping much to let pedestrians through. All of a sudden, we saw an Egyptian guy come up to my Judy's aunt, who I said was intelligent, vital, and very athletic and okay. Nothing wrong with her. She wasn't in any way handicapped. And he just grabbed her by the arm, and she tried to pull her arm out of the way, and then started pulling her across this crowded street. And she shouted out to us, "Hey, help me." And we saw this man pulling Judy's aunt across the road. And we thought, what the hell is happening here? So he nearly got her to the other side of the road. And we thought, well, we've got to get across this road. And it was dangerous in itself. And we just said, no, danger to the wind. We're going to basically get a situation where we will get across there and we will save her. And we ran across the road and missed all the cars, missed us, thank goodness, grabbed hold of the guy. And then what we found out, the guy was trying to show her his cousin's carpet shop that he should go in and have a look at. So we kindly said to him, well, thank you very, very much, but you go jump in the lake. And we made our way back across the traffic into the Cairo Museum. It was quite an experience, and it was scary at the moment, but we looked in. Fascinating, fabulous to see. And look, everywhere you looked, you saw history. Just standing there in front of you are these huge granite statues. And granite's very hard to chip, as you know. It's one of the hardest stones. These would be a little bit above human height. They're probably, instead of being 2 meters, they're probably 2.5 meters high. And you had the pharaoh and his wife and his son on granite, and it was immaculately carved and just beautiful, and it's something like 5,000 years old. Then you saw gold headrests that people put their heads on to have a little bit of a nap or read a book in bed, I suppose. And then you come across other statues that have been carved over the thousands of years of the Egyptian Empire, because it went for 3,000 years. And basically, we've spent quite a bit of time looking at that first gallery that you walk into. It would be different today, of course, because there'd be different galleries. But it was spectacular to look at all these monuments that are thousands of years old. Just blows your mind when you come from a country that might be 40,000 years old, but most of its statues and things of that nature are basically, you know, 200 years old, 250 years old. So basically, this is incredible. And it's just amazing to see. And see the jewelry that was on display, that was there for the wives, the queens of the pharaoh, and to see statues of all the different pharaohs, and see at some stage they had pharaohs who actually kicked the system and decided, we're not going to have all these gods, we're only going to have one god, and it's going to be the sun god, and he ruled until eventually, I think someone might have poisoned him because he disappeared and they went back to their old gods. But even the story of them was just incredible. And, you know, I sort of thought, well, I want to go and see King Tut's, all that's on exhibition here. And so, because we knew the mask was there, we knew the casket, the gold casket was there, we knew the golden chair was there, but we couldn't find it. As I said earlier, everything was chaotic and we couldn't find it. So we went up to one of the guys that are there and one of the managers or officials and said, look, could you tell us how we get to King Tut's galleries? He clicked his fingers and a gentleman came from the sideline and he took us, and fair dinkum, it was like following someone trying to do, uh, you know, zigzag rail because we're going from here. It was zigzagging left, right and centre all across the corridor, finally down the corridor, up a stair, up and down the stairs, through more zigzagging, and finally we got there. And then he said, as traditionally, as I said to you, put his hand out, smiled, put his hand out for a tip. So he got his dollar or $2 tip, US. They loved that. They loved it in those days. I don't really know if they know it, do it today. But we put the tip in his hand, and there they were. Oh, the centerpiece was a famous gold mask, solid gold, about 10 kilograms, inlaid with all this beautiful jewelry and colored glass, crafted more than 3,300 years ago and still dazzling today. Nearby were his nestled coffins, including the innermost one of solid gold and his magnificent golden throne, showing the young king and his queen in a remarkable, intimate family scene. Then there were the personal items, sandals, bows, board games, chariots, even jars of food, everything packed for a journey into eternity. And when you think about it, he has moved into eternity. 3,000 years ago, his grave was lost forever. It was only in the early 1900s, that it was found. And all of his story came to light. But really, going to King Tut's area was only part of the story. The old museum was also famous for its royal mummy room, a dimly lit space where you came face to face with the actual bodies of the pharaohs. And that is a strange experience. They're not statues. These are the people themselves. There was Ramses II, Ramses the Great, perhaps Egypt's most famous ruler. Some identify him as the pharaoh of the biblical Exodus, but history says he's likely died peacefully in his 90s, after ruling for 66 years. His mummy was carefully buried, hidden from tomb robbers, and only rediscovered in 1881. So if he was the pharaoh of the Exodus, he survived it. But I don't think so. I've actually done my own personal research on this and found that they can actually prove that it wasn't Ramses II. They can actually identify the pharaoh through the fact of having his firstborn son dead during that Exodus plague. And I'll tell you about that another time. The museum also held the treasures of ancestors of Tutankhamun, their tomb found almost untouched. And there was the Nama Palette, over 5,000 years old, the symbolic birth certificate of Egyptian civilization, and the serene seated statue of Kharaf, likely builder of the second pyramid, and perhaps linked to the Great Sphinx of Giza. And everywhere were mummies, not only kings and queens, but priests, nobles, sacred cats, ibises, and even crocodiles. I've seen a crocodile mummy. Not actually in the museum. I didn't see it there, but I saw it somewhere else, and I'll tell you about that in another segment we're going to do on Egypt. The ancient Egyptians were determined that everyone and everything important should make the journey into eternity. So that was the magic of the old Cairo Museum. It wasn't neat or polished. It was crowded, dusty, and gloriously chaotic, but every corner whispered history. And there's no two ways about that. It's a great place to go, and I think the new one will be even more spectacular. Let's have a bit of music.

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3: And you're listening to Keith Till on the We Get Around show on Alive 90.5, and we are this week in Egypt. And one of the great images of Egypt is the Sphinx. And I've been there twice, once at the beginning of our trip and once at the end of our tour all through Egypt. About 2 weeks later, it's a fabulous thing to see. Don't realize how big it is. It is huge. It's about 73 meters long, nearly 20 meters high, and carved directly from a single limestone outcrop on the Giza Plateau. Now, unlike the pyramids, where we're built block by block, the Sphinx was literally sculpted out of living rock. Workers cut away the surrounding stone until the lion's body and human head emerged from the plateau itself. Now, most people, scientists, believe that it dates around 2,500 BC, so it's about 4,500 years old, it's possible. The original name of the Sphinx is unknown. The word Sphinx is actually Greek, given thousands of years after it was built. The ancient Egyptians called it Horemaka, Horus in the horizon, linking it to the rising sun. And that may explain why it faces almost exactly due east, staring directly at the sunrise every morning, as it has done for 4,500 years. Now, it is amazing that it has survived. There are some mysteries. The nose is missing, and not because Napoleon, as legend claims, one of his soldiers shot it, but drawings from before Napoleon's arrival show it already gone. Most historians believe it was deliberately damaged centuries earlier. Its ceremonial beard also broke off long ago. Fragments are now in museums, including the British Museum. And perhaps most surprising of all, the Sphinx was once painted. Today we see weathered yellow stone, but traces of red pigment remain on the face, meaning it was once brightly coloured, probably a much more dramatic sight than today. And then it comes to the great debate. How old is it really? Most scholars say 4,500 years ago, but a few geologists argue that weathering on the enclosed closure walls looks like rain erosion, not just wind and rain, suggesting it could be far older, perhaps from a time when Egypt was green and wet. If they are right, the Sphinx may not just guard the pyramids, it may actually predate them by thousands of years. Whatever the answer, the Sphinx has seen everything. Rise and fall of pharaohs, the Greeks, the Romans, the Arabs, and Napoleon. Modern wars and modern tourists, and it still keeps its silence. Let's have a bit of music, which will take us out to the news. In our second hour, I'm going to give you a real big surprise about some of these incredible ancient monuments that we see today, what they may have looked at for hundreds of years, totally different than today. But let's have a bit of instrumental music to take us to the news.

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2: I'm Mark Dransfield. Another so-called ISIS bride is facing terrorism offences, becoming the fourth woman to be charged since returning to Australia. More from federal politics reporter Nelson Scott.
3: Earlier this month, four women and nine children with links to Islamic State returned to Sydney and Melbourne after 7 years in a Syrian camp. Two of the women were charged with slavery-related offences, while a third faces terrorism charges. The trio remain in custody, awaiting further court appearances. Shortly, federal police are expected to confirm the fourth ISIS bride from this cohort has also been charged. She was initially allowed to walk free when she arrived in Melbourne on May 8. This week, another 19 women and children arrived in Australia. So far, none in this group have been arrested. Nelson Scott, Canberra.
2: Meantime, Federal Treasurer Jim Chalmers has introduced legislation outlining the government's tax reforms. The proposed laws will rein in the capital gains tax discount and restrict negative gearing concessions to new properties. The bill will also include an ongoing $250 tax offset and a $1,000 instant deduction for work expenses. Dr. Chalmers has told Parliament the changes will make the tax system fairer.
4: We are cutting taxes for workers and we're also making it easier to buy a first home. For too long now, too many Australians have been locked out of the housing market. We have an ambitious housing agenda and supply is still our primary focus.
2: However, the opposition says the reforms will hurt business and they'll work to block them. A homicide investigation has been launched following a series of unprovoked random attacks in a regional Queensland town. More from Chloe Affleck.
5: A 78-year-old man was out walking his dog in Childers yesterday afternoon when it's alleged a 36-year-old man exited his vehicle and began punching him in the head before hitting him with a metal pole. The victim sustained critical injuries and died at the scene. It's then alleged the attacker got back into his car and drove to an intersection where he proceeded to assault a 66-year-old man before he was restrained by members of the public. Police say the man was involved in two other incidents throughout the afternoon, assaulting a 65-year-old man and verbally abusing a driver. He's since been charged with offences including murder and attempted murder and is due in court today. Chloe Affleck reported.
2: And police in New South Wales believe they've dealt a significant blow to a major criminal group operating in the state. Sean Bindley reports.
6: Almost 400 kilograms of methamphetamine was uncovered in buckets at a property in Sydney's west. Detectives say the coordinator of a high-profile organised crime network is one of nine people charged. Assistant Commissioner Scott Cook believes the investigation has allowed them to stop more violence on New South Wales' streets.
7: The organised crime squad detectives have fed information to the other squads, including Task Force Falcon and the Raptor Squad, which has enabled us to, together with local police, prevent several kidnappings and several drive-by shootings.
2: Briefly overseas, and the Israeli military has issued evacuation orders for large parts of southern Lebanon ahead of fresh strikes against Hezbollah. Checking the Aussie share market, the All Ords is trading down 57 points at 88.87. One Australian dollar is buying 71.2 US cents. This is AIR News. First to NRL, and Kalyn Ponga's controversial send-off in Origin 1 remains a hot topic. The Blues went 1-0 up over the Maroons after winning 22-20 at Accor Stadium. The Queensland fullback drawing sympathy from Blues great Andrew Johns after the game turned on his high tackle.
8: Everyone knows I bleed blue. I'm as staunch as they come, but that was just ridiculous. I just couldn't understand the bunker. We brought the bunker in. He's saying, no, it's not a send-off, it's an accident, it's a head clash. But he decided to overrule him.
2: AFL and interim Bombers coach Dean Solomon insists you don't have to be an Essendon person to coach Essendon. It comes as momentum builds for James Hurd to return to the club after declaring his intentions for the full-time role. Solomon says while he's happy for his old premiership teammate, the job is not just for former Bombers.
9: I love the fact that he feels he's in a position to want to coach again on a personal level. I'm glad that's the case. Whether that happens or not, again, I'm not part of any of those discussions. So so many examples of both ways, right? There's people who play to their club and coach their club. There's people who haven't played their club but play. There's a lot of success stories. You don't have to be an Essendon person to coach this club.
2: And in tennis, Thanasi Kokkinakis and James Duckworth have bowed out in the second round of the French Tennis Open. Kokkinakis retired hurt due to a right shoulder injury. Australian Independent Radio News.
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0: And welcome back to Alive 90.5 and the We Get Around show, our second hour of our We Get Around show. I hope you're enjoying our trip through Egypt. And let's look at the weather in Sydney, not in Egypt. And I can tell you the current temperature is 20 degrees. That is the forecast maximum. And there's a very, very high chance of showers. And as we didn't have too many this morning, I suspect they're all going to come this afternoon. If we then look at Friday, we're looking at we're looking at a maximum temperature of 22 degrees and a minimum of 16. That's a very high minimum for this time of year. There's a high chance of showers there's a 70% chance of flat showers. So if we look at Saturday the 30th of May, we're looking at a minimum of 11 and a maximum of 20. That's more likely getting into autumn weather because we've had a really warm autumn, haven't we? And it's mostly sunny and very little chance of rain. And Sunday the 31st of May, the last day of autumn, we're getting a minimum of 9 degrees. That's getting more like winter weather, and a maximum of 19. And if we look at Monday the 1st of June, the first day of winter, we're going to be welcomed with a minimum of 7 degrees and a maximum of 18. That is certainly more like our winter weather. Thank you and welcome back to the second hour of the We Get Around show. I hope you're going to enjoy it. We're going through Egypt, and our first segment after a bit of music and words from our sponsors is something that is really going to surprise you. But let's have a bit of music.

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0: 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We are in Egypt. Now, when I was doing research when I first got to back from Egypt, I found a few older photographs of works of art that had been conducted in the 1800s. And I was just amazed at a few of the places I had just seen in 2007 were actually covered in sand and left undisturbed for hundreds of years. So I went to AI recently and I said to it, can you get me some photographs of some of these places I've been, and I've listed them, and can you find any ancient artworks or photographs from the when photographs were around that will show me that a lot of the things we're seeing today in Egypt are nothing like they've been for the last 2,000 years? And I've come back with incredible information for you. What we see in Egypt today is not just ancient history. It's ancient history rediscovered. Many of the wonders we're seeing and we look just that are standing there proudly in the sun were buried, forgotten, hidden beneath sand, villages and rubble, waiting patiently for the modern world to find them again. So I'll take you through the ones that I asked AI to find for me, and they've produced photographs. It's not just hearsay. Let's have a look at the Great Sphinx of Giza. Today it sits proudly beside the pyramids, but for much of the last 2,000 years, it was buried almost to its neck in drifting sand. In the 1800s, only its head and shoulders were visible, and the great lion's head lay hidden beneath the desert. And I can tell you that I'm looking at a photo from 1860, and all that is the legs, one leg is partially out, but the other leg is totally covered. The back is virtually all the back, and only the head and shoulders are out of in the sun. It's just amazing. But the Sphinx is not alone. Now, we all know about Luxor Temple. I put a photo in so I could remind myself. When we arrived at Luxor Temple, it was of a night, and they had beautiful lighting of the statues, and you go past these huge walls, and you go through the walls into this incredible temple complex near Karnak, but it's beautiful in itself. So at the Luxor Temple, centuries of sand and Nile silt buried much of the temple, and over time an entire village was built on top of it. When archaeologists began clearing it in the 1800s, they literally had to remove houses to reveal the ancient stone beneath. Even today, a mosque still stands within the temple walls, a reminder that history continued long after the pharaohs. It's quite amazing. And the AI gave me a photo, not a photo, but an artist's impression of what it looked like. And you can see the houses on top of, as they've dug out from beneath the houses, you can see the houses on top of the huge blocks on top of the columns. It's just quite amazing. And today, when you go through it today, it's hard to believe it was the same place. And at nearby Karnak Temple, which is just incredible, you've got these columns just everywhere. And I love walking through it. It was just a magic experience. I'll tell you all about that in another show, but it's just unbelievable. And it's unbelievable that early drawings show giant columns half buried with fallen blocks scattered everywhere and livestock wandering among the ruins. It looked less like a famous monument and more like an abandoned quarry. And I've got a copy of the photo from the 1800s, late 1800s, and you can see a lot of the pillars have fallen down and there's chaos all around. Now, if we go south to Abu Simbel, which we will do this hour, the colossal statues of Ramses II were once buried in sand almost to their waists. Early travellers often saw only the upper portions of these giant seated figures. And I can see it, I can see the photos from the 1800s. They're black and white, of course. And you can see the sand across the front of that. A really good old one shows the sand right across the beard of the first of the giant statues of Ramses, cutting off the entrance into the temple itself. Just amazing. And the temple of Edu, temple of Horus Edfu, is incredible. The story is even more dramatic. Before evacuation, the temple was buried almost to the roof, with villagers living on top of it. Ironically, the sand had hit it also protected it, making it one of the best preserved temples. Today, you would not believe as you go towards this temple. I'm telling you, the walls would be, I'm trying to guess, I've got a person there in front of me, but let's say it would be 40 metres high, 30 to 40 metres high, the walls at the temple as you go forward. These were totally covered by sand. And so was the back as well, of course. Of these walls. And there is a drawing from the 1800s of the buildings built on top of the temple, but you can see, they actually can see the remains of the temple are underneath. They were still just about a third of them of it was available, only a small fraction of it was available, and you've got houses on top of it. So it is just amazing. Even the Valley of the Kings still held secrets. Howard Carter found King Tut's tomb in 1922, but it was buried beneath rubble and the remains of an ancient worker's huts. One reason it had escaped the tomb robbers. So some of the best images of Egypt aren't modern photographs at all. They're old sketches and sepia photographs showing temples half buried, statues emerging from dunes, and new monuments looking less like tourist attractions and more like discoveries waiting to happen. I think it was fantastic, and I only started doing the research because I saw when I was there a postcard, which I photographed a bit naughtily, with this the Abu Simbel in the 1800s covered in sand, and I thought I better do a bit more research for the show, and I have, and I hope you found that interesting because I found it fascinating. Let's have a bit of music.

what's enough to make you weep? All that remains of the main street. Up in the park on Sunday, dogs chasing and children.

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0: 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We are replicating a tour that I did in Egypt a number of years ago. And the second day of our official Egyptian tour began very early, actually, ridiculously early. I remember the alarm going off at 2 a.m., dragging ourselves out of bed in the dark to catch a flight south to one of the most extraordinary places in Egypt, Abu Simbel. And it was worth every last minute of sleep that I lost. Abu Simbel lies near Egypt's southern border with Sudan and was built by the great pharaoh Ramses II around 1264 to 1244 BC, so roughly 3,250 years ago. Bit before my time. What makes it extraordinary is it isn't a built temple. It is carved directly into a mountainside overlooking the Nile. The larger of the two temples, the Great Temple, was dedicated to many of the Egyptian gods and, of course, the god Ramses himself, who by then was not shy about being worshipped as divine. Its facade is unforgettable. Four colossal seated statues of Ramses, each about 20 metres high, the height of a six-storey building, guarding the entrance. Even today, they dwarf the visitor. Inside the temple runs about 60 metres deep into the rock, ending in a sanctuary containing seated statues of the gods and the king. And here's a remarkable part. Twice each year, around the 22nd of February and 22nd of October, the rising sun penetrates all the way through the temple to illuminate the inner sanctuary. Ancient Egyptian engineering at its finest. Besides it stands the smaller but equally beautiful temple of Nefertiti, Ramses' beloved queen. That alone is unusual. Very few pharaohs honoured a wife with a temple of her own. Its facade has six giant statues, four of Ramses and two of Nefertiti, showing the high regard in which she was held. Now, each of those temples that go back into the mountainside had colourful markings on them. They had statues within them as well, and they had engravings on the wall and on the ceilings that were coloured. Beautiful. Now, one of the things that really got up my nose on this whole Egyptian trip was a lot of tourists seeing that some of these things were coloured and would actually touch them. Something that's 4,000, 5,000 years old in some cases. We went to one tomb of a prominent citizen towards the end of our journey, and this guy in front of me who was not part of our group touched the paintings, which is just beautiful. If you had a million tourists doing that, there wouldn't be much left of the paintings. But there was no one to stop them. And it really annoyed me that the government allowed that to happen. But that wasn't the only problem that they faced in preserving these temples, just the tourists. It came in the 20th century when Egypt built the Aswan High Dam in the 1960s. The rising waters of Lake Nasser, that's the lake behind the dam, threatened to drown Abu Simbel because it was right on the water and it was going to be gone forever. So the world did something extraordinary. Under a UNESCO rescue campaign, engineers decided not to abandon the temples but to move them. Between 1964 and 1968, Abu Simbel was carefully cut into more than 1,000 giant blocks, each weighing up to 30 tons. Every stone was numbered, dismantled, lifted and moved about 65 metres higher and roughly 200 metres back from the original riverbank. Then the entire temple was reassembled piece by piece. inside an artificial hill designed to look exactly like the original cliff. They even preserved the solar alignment. The sun still shines into the sanctuary almost exactly as it did 3,000 years ago. Think about that. One of the great monuments of the ancient world was dismantled and rebuilt like an enormous three-dimensional jigsaw puzzle. And I can tell you, if you didn't know that story, you wouldn't pick it. You would not pick it. And, you know, basically, it's just an incredible place to go to have a symbol. It's worth going to have a look at. It's not a big temple. As I said, it only goes 60 metres into the artificial, used to be into the mountain, but into the artificial mountain. And it is supremely hot. It was hotter there than in Cairo. Take water with you when you go. So think about that. One of the greatest monuments of the ancient world that we've looked at and we'll never forget. And even bleary-eyed after a 2 a.m. start, what we were seeing was not only an ancient wonder, but also one of the greatest engineering rescues of modern age. Ancient Egypt built it. Modern humanity saved it. You could actually say modern humanity caused it too, but we'll be generous and say they saved it. Let's have a bit of music.

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0: And you're listening to Keith Till on the We Get Around show on Alive 90.5. I hope you have enjoyed our show this week. We're just about coming to the end. There's a couple of segments to go. And we're talking, obviously, about Egypt and following a tour that I did there some years ago. And where we, after the pre-dawn start we just spoke about and the awe of Abu Simbel, we returned to Aswan for one of the great pleasures of the trip, an overnight stay at the legendary Sofitel Legend Old Cataract Aswan, usually known simply as the Old Cataract Hotel. And this is one of those grand colonial hotels from another age, built in 1899. I'm laughing because it is beautiful, but it's so Victorian era, but it's beautiful. It was built in 1899 and in the great British imperial tradition, with sweeping terraces, high ceilings, polished timber, and spectacular views over the Nile River towards Elephantine Island. You half expect a pith helmet and a gin and tonic to appear. Its most famous guest was, of course, Agatha Christie, who stayed there while writing her famous novel, Death on the Nile. Sitting on that terrace overlooking the Nile, it wasn't hard to imagine Hercule Poirot strolling past. And one of the things we enjoyed, actually at night rather than the afternoon, was high tea in the hotel on the balcony overlooking the Nile. Didn't seem to be too many mosquitoes around either. It was quite pleasant. But I also discovered that in 2007, technology hadn't progressed quite as much as I thought. On the morning after we arrived, we were having breakfast and the phone rang. It was from a friend in Brisbane. International calls were still expensive then, but he kept saying, "Don't worry, Keith, it's not costing me a penny." We chatted happily for about 5 minutes, probably could have even been a bit longer than that. And it was only when I got home to Australia and saw my phone bill that I realised it had cost him nothing, but it had cost me $60. Apparently technology had advanced, but international roaming charges had not. That evening came one of the quieter highlights of the trip, a sunset ride on a traditional felucca, those elegant white-sailed wooden boats that had drifted on the Nile for centuries. And as we guided silently along the river, it was quite funny, actually. We arrived there, and the young bloke, it was a young bloke, when I say young bloke, you'd say between 20 and 30. He was in charge of the rudder and in charge of the boat and in charge of the sail, and he was the only sailor on board, so he was a captain. And he had brought his boat, his empty felucca, alongside us. It's a very, not a huge boat, but it had been sort of, it had seating arrangements, just boards actually on each side of the vessel where we could all sit, and we had a group of about 10, I suppose, would not be eight, let's say eight, and he wasn't at a regular wharf, so he put a board which was about, I'd say, I'm going to use inches here because that's the only real way my mind works with lengths, 9 inches. Wouldn't be a foot wide, 9 to 10 inches wide, and it sort of went from where we're standing on the landing to his boat, which was bobbing up and down to the current, and below us was a drop of about 2 meters. And of course, I was game to try it, but I didn't want to, and then all of a sudden, thank goodness, Our tour guide arrived and went off his tree. Are you out of your... We didn't say that he was speaking in Egyptian to the captain. Are you out of your mind? He would have said in Egyptian. For crying out loud, go down a bit further, about 20 yards, and you can pull in at the port there and you can take them there. None of this walking the board. I'm sure some of us would have fallen off. I might have fallen off. It was a silly idea, and the guy was a bit stupid to have done it, but he did. Now, as we got along the river, the sun dropping over the desert and the temperature still hovering 45 degrees, I noticed the young man steering our boat. He'd been there all afternoon, calm and focused in that extraordinary heat, because we wouldn't have been the first boat that had gone out. Then just before 6 o'clock, the call to prayer rang across the Nile. No offence to people who respond to the call of netprayer. I'm just imitating the sound. The Nile, the haunting sound of the call to prayer echoing from the mosques, and instantly he changed. He smiled, almost cheered, lit a cigarette and took an enormous drink of water. Only did I realise what had happened. It was the month of Ramadan, and I really admire these people. This young man had been fasting all day, so this is in 45 degrees. He'd obviously had a big breakfast. They have a big breakfast before dawn. In one place we were in, I think it was in Turkey, which is in Ramadan, on the same trip when we were in Turkey, about 4 o'clock in the morning, 5 o'clock in the morning, you can hear bang, bang, bang on big drums, and that is to get everyone out of bed, go and get put the food into you, have a big breakfast, and put water into you, because you're not going to get any until sundown. So this young man had been fasting all day, no food, no water, not even a cigarette, in 45-degree heat. And the first thing he did was light a cigarette, I've got to tell you. But then he had a drink of water. But that moment stayed with me. Among all the temples and monuments is one of the simplest human moments of the trip, watching a young Egyptian boatman, after a day of discipline and devotion, quietly celebrate the end of his fast on the Nile at sunset. Sometimes travel teaches you history, sometimes it teaches you humility. Let's get a bit of music.

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0: And thank you for listening to Keith Till on the We Get Around Show on Alive 90.5. I hope you've enjoyed our show this week, and we'll be on next Thursday from noon to 2 p.m. But before that, let me tell you about another temple, and you're going to see a lot of these, but they're all very different and all have a story of their own. And we're going the next morning after our night at the Old Cataract Hotel, we boarded a small ferry to visit one of the most beautiful temples in all Egypt, Philae Temple, the great temple of Isis, sitting on an island in the Nile. Even the approach is magical. You don't arrive by road, you arrive by water, watching this elegant temple slowly rise from the river like a mirage. Now, the Iris Temple was the sacred home of Isis, one of the Egypt's most beloved goddesses, wife of Osiris and mother of Horus. To the ancient Egyptians, she represented motherhood, healing and magic, and pilgrims came here for centuries. The temple itself was built mainly during the Greek period, beginning around 380 BC, although later rulers, including the Romans, added to it. So while younger than the pyramids, it's still more than 2,300 years old. But like Abu Simbel, the island of the temple nearly vanished beneath the water. When the first Aswan Low Dam was built in 1902, the temple was partially flooded every year. Early visitors often arrived by boat and found the lower columns standing in water. Some extraordinary old photographs show the temple looking like an underwater ruin. I've got a copy of that off AI. Then came the Aswan High Dam in the 1960s, and the danger became permanent. Rising waters from Lake Nasser would have submerged it. So once again, under a worldwide UNESCO rescue effort, the impossible was attempted. Between 1972 and 1980, the entire temple complex was carefully dismantled, cut into more than 40,000 blocks, each weighing between 2 and 25 tons, moved stone by stone and rebuilt on nearby Agatili Island, slightly higher and safely above the waterline. It was another giant jigsaw puzzle, and today, unless someone tells you, you would never know the temple had been moved. You wouldn't. As we walked around the temple, our guide pointed out something I would never have noticed. Small pieces chipped from some of the carvings and statues. At first, I assumed it was damaged from age, but no, many of the marks were deliberate. Over centuries, local people had actually chiseled away tiny fragments, believing the sacred stone might bring them good luck or protection, rather than like carrying away a piece of ancient magic. It's a reminder that for many centuries, these ruins weren't archaeological sites. They were places people feared, respected, and sometimes believed possessed real power. Now, this is my strangest memory of the temple. It's a humour moment. One of our fellow travellers was diabetic, and on the day was brutally hot. Now, during the temple tour, we suddenly noticed he had collapsed, so we rushed over to him to help and comfort him, but a local Egyptian worker had seen it happen and already rushed off to get assistance. A few minutes later, he returned with health. When things settled down, I did what every tourist in Egypt eventually learns to do. I reached for a few dollars as a tip, assuming that was the custom, but he refused. Oh, I thought, this is great. Through gestures, he spoke almost no English. He made it clear he could only accept a tip from the person he had helped. There was one problem. Our fellow traveller was still unconscious. So doing what seemed the only logical thing, I put the money into my friend's limp hand, lifted his arm up, and let him hand the tip over himself, even though it was me lifting his arm up and keeping the money in his limp hand. Only then did the Egyptian smile and accept it. It was funny, but also deeply touching. In a country where tipping was common, this man had drawn a line. He had helped because someone needed help, not because there might be money in it. And I've never forgotten that. Sometimes the monuments impress you, sometimes the people do. Well, that's our show for this week. I really hope you have enjoyed it because I love doing the research, looking at my old photographs and going over what I learnt while I was there and then learning new information. I'll bring it onto yourself because I really do recommend, provided it's safe in the government, and you go to that government website and check it's safe before you book, you basically put it on your bucket list to go there because it's quite a unique place to go to. So we're on next Thursday and we'll still be talking about Egypt. There's a lot more weeks to come. There's so much to learn there. Thank you for listening. And for the gentleman who had the diabetic attack and was on his way to recovery and kept on the rest of the tour, he didn't have to go to hospital or anything like that. The help was on its way, and I think we should finish our show with that song so it reminds you of that story. Thank you very, very much for listening.

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1: I'm Mark Dransfield. The federal opposition is vowing to fight the government's tax changes all the way to the next election after the legislation was introduced into Parliament. More from federal politics editor Michael Packey.
2: The Albanese government's contentious omnibus bill has four key parts. The legislation will abolish the 50% capital gains tax discount and link CGT to inflation. Negative gearing will be restricted to newly built properties. Opposition leader Angus Taylor argues the measures will hurt investment.
3: Come and work with us to fight these toxic taxes.
2: In a bid to wedge the coalition, the legislation also includes an ongoing $250 tax offset and allows workers to instantly claim $1,000 in expenses. Treasurer Jim Chalmers has told Parliament the combination makes the system fairer.
4: We are cutting taxes for workers and we're also making it easier to buy a first home.
2: The government admits its bill could still change as it consults with business groups over aspects of the proposed laws. Michael Packey, Canberra.
1: A fourth so-called ISIS bride has been charged with terrorism-related offences. The 34-year-old woman returned to Australia in September last year after leaving for Syria more than a decade ago. She's scheduled to appear before Melbourne Magistrates Court today. Meantime, police have arrested a 78-year-old man over a cold case robbery and shooting in Melbourne dating back 32 years. Dennis O'Kane has details.
5: Described as one of Victoria's most baffling cold cases, the Armaguard robbery at the Chadstone Shopping Centre in 1994. Detectives arrested the elderly man on the Gold Coast. He's being extradited to Melbourne to face court. Two Armaguard security officers and a bystander were injured when a man armed with a handgun allegedly shot at them and made off with bags of cash. The officers had been collecting the weekend's takings from the cinema at the complex. Dennis O'Kane, Melbourne.
1: An appeal date has been set for Erin Patterson as she launches a bid to overturn her murder convictions, claiming a substantial miscarriage of justice. The mushroom murderer, sentenced to life in prison for triple murder and attempted murder, has her appeal scheduled for August 18 and 19. Central to the appeal is the claim that the sequestered jury stayed in the same hotel as members of the police and media during the trial. A survey's found most Australians who identify as Christian are facing discrimination for expressing their faith. Lee Harrison reports.
6: The 108-page Christian Freedom Index is a joint project between five groups, including the Human Rights Law Alliance and Australian Christian Lobby. It surveyed almost 11,000 people, finding 92% believed it was riskier to profess their faith today than it was 5 years ago. 25% said they'd been denied opportunity for work, volunteering or leadership because of their beliefs. The report being launched today says laws mandating referrals for patients to euthanasia and abortion, the teaching of sexuality and religious vilification legislation had all contributed to a worsening environment for Christians.
1: Lee Harrison with that report. This is AIR News. Collingwood coach Craig McRae says they're hoping to bring in their mid-year draft recruits sooner rather than later to cover for a number of key outs for the Pies, including Jamie Elliott, who's been ruled out for the season.
7: Because we've actually, you know, targeted the audience, those players, according to the players that have gone out. You know, Oscar's out, we get a ruck, and then Jamie's out, we get a forward that's leading the VFL goal kicking, and, you know, we've got lost Reef and we get a key back from Adelaide.
1: Collingwood trained this morning. McRae has confirmed Nick Dacos is good to go against the Bulldogs despite having scans. Debate continues to rage amongst NRL experts and fans after Kalyn Ponga's controversial send-off in Origin 1. The Blues came from 20-0 down to win 22-20, taking a 1-0 series lead over the Maroons. Cameron Munster has found a silver lining, the Queensland skipper praising halves partner Sam Walker for a debut including two try assists and flawless goal kicking. Munster says Walker rose to the occasion.
8: He was unreal for us. I think he had a handful of couple of tries, you know, putting Flegg away, nice little kick for Bobby. So yeah, Sammy was good in our first half and unfortunately probably just didn't help him and probably tried, you know, just try to protect our lead instead of, you know, playing a bit of footy.
1: And in cricket, Pat Cummins' Sunrisers have been sent packing from the IPL finals by the Royals overnight. The Aussie skipper was belted for none for 64 from his four overs. Australian Independent Radio News.

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1: I'm Mark Dransfield. A fourth so-called ISIS bride has been charged with terrorism-related offences. The 34-year-old woman returned to Australia in September last year after leaving for Syria more than a decade ago. She's scheduled to appear before Melbourne Magistrates Court today. AFP Deputy Commissioner Hilda Sirek says she faces a hefty prison sentence if found guilty.
2: She will face charges of entering or remaining in a declared area and being a member of a terrorist organisation. Both offences carry a maximum penalty of 10 years imprisonment. It will be alleged the woman travelled to Syria between 2013 and 2014 to join ISIS.
1: The federal government has flagged its tax legislation will likely change as it continues to consult various business and housing groups. The bill reins in the capital gains tax discount and restricts negative gearing deductions. But there are concerns from the opposition that the proposed laws will stifle investment. Treasurer Jim Chalmers has told Parliament the legislation will be changed as needed.
3: The government is consulting with stakeholders on the treatment of capital gains of small and start-up businesses where indexation is applied to a low or zero cost base. Further consideration will also be given to a range of specific details, and where appropriate, these details will be finalised in subsequent legislation following consultation.
1: A man's been arrested on the Gold Coast in relation to an armour guard robbery in Victoria more than 30 years ago. Today, police raided two addresses where they seized mobile phones, laptops and cash. The 78-year-old will appear in court this afternoon, where detectives will apply for his extradition to Melbourne. Investigations are underway at a Queensland prison after staff intercepted a drone packed with illicit drugs on site. Lachlan Gray has details.
4: Queensland Corrective Services have foiled an attempt to bring more than $1 million of contraband into Townsville Correctional Complex by air. The drone was located by QCS officers earlier this month, with initial examinations revealing contents including prohibited drugs, syringes and a mobile phone. QCS officers moved quickly to secure the device and its contents before contacting police. A joint investigation has been launched, with guilty parties facing up to 2 years imprisonment for attempting to operate a drone over correctional facilities. Lachlan Gray reporting.
1: Overseas now, and the US has carried out new strikes in Iran targeting a military site described by American officials as posing a threat to US forces. The White House is rejecting suggestions from Iranian state media that a memorandum of understanding had been prepared, calling the document a complete fabrication. President Donald Trump says he's not satisfied with the current deal to end the conflict. New research has found a clear link between above-average temperatures and koala deaths. The University of Sydney study found the iconic marsupials are up to 3.5 times more likely to die when temperatures climb above 30 degrees. Dr. Valentina Meller says all koalas need to stay cool is shade from trees.
5: Koalas have a lot of strategies to deal with heat, one of which is the seeking shade, and we needed those very large, old, shady trees for them to rest in during the day when it's very hot.
1: This is Air News. First to tennis, and the action continues tonight at the French Open. For his preview, here's Air Sports Paul Walsh.
6: Four Australians remain in the singles draw at Roland Garros, with two featuring in D5 action. Wildcard entrant Adam Walton will be looking to maintain his French Open fairy tale when he takes on Zachary Slider from the US, first up on court 13, while Kimberly Birrell has an appointment with the world number 65, Oleksandra Olynykova from the Ukraine. Meanwhile, Alex de Minaur has been gifted a direct entry into the third round after his opponent Alexander Bloks injured his ankle at training. The Demon will now face Jakub Mensik from the Czech Republic, who himself experienced a medical episode after his second round match. Paul Walsh for Air Sport.
1: New South Wales Origin coach Laurie Daly's had a sleepless night after the Blues' thrilling 22-20 win over Queensland in Game 1. James Tedesco leapt high to score off a Nathan Cleary bomb with just 90 seconds remaining, completing a remarkable comeback from 20-0 down. Daly says he's already begun preparations for Game 2 in Melbourne.
7: I went to bed about 1:30, but I couldn't sleep. I actually watched the video and sort of gone through things that you do as a coach, but yeah, it was an amazing night and one that we were very lucky with, but you got to take him in Origin, don't you?
1: And in AFL, a double boost for Hawthorn with Will Day and Jack Gunston both named to return for tonight's game against St Kilda. Australian Independent Radio News.
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8: 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It's your host here, Jai Pittman. It's Now Time Australia, live 90.5 FM. We've now come into the second half of the show, and we got some more beautiful tracks we want to share with you that are also from all around the world that have made their way into the hearts of our families here in Australia, our Indigenous families, and also shared in the hearts of our fellow Australian family members and community members also. But we're going to cut to one of those tracks right now, and we hope you like our next track.

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1: Welcome back, listeners. It's now time, Australia. We've got our next little song we want to share with you. Christine Arnoux, she's had some amazing hits that have brought us all together as Australians and as mainstream Australians, First Nations, current Australians, and some of our Pacific Islands and Torres Strait Island communities. This one is called Island Home by the one and only Christine Arnoux.

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5: Alrighty, welcome back, listeners. I'm going to go straight into another track here for you. But first of all, I want to say a big thank you just for hanging around. It's Now Time Australia. And you're at Alive 90.5 FM. And this is the show that we get to bring together all of our First Nations, current and future Australians together, where there's a beautiful chance for the Hills community, the Parramatta and the Cumberland area, and also Western Sydney and the greater Western Sydney, where you can get the show anywhere all around the world. This is a bit of a track that I wanted to put together for you. This one's got a beautiful message and a beautiful story. And for those that have their fathers in their lives, this is for you, but also for those that don't, this is a beautiful track we want to dedicate to all the fathers out there by Lawrence Barlow. This one's Stories of Our Father.

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1: Alrighty, listeners, we have come to selecting one more little introduction for some of our artists that have come from all around the world. This one is called Aboriginal Women, listeners, and in our culture, in our families, in our community, and even in some of our cultural practices, our women, they are the bosses. They are the ones here on the East Coast that have kept the laws of the land instilled in our families and in our hearts and in our thoughts and in our spirits and in our behaviours every day. So it's really important that when I share this song with you, that know that it has a very special place in our culture, in our families, in our community. This is called Aboriginal Women. It is by Mixed Relations.

righty, listeners, we've now come to the end of the show. Thank you so much for joining us, and we hope you enjoyed the playlist that we put together, because some of the tracks, you know, you might not get a chance to listen to some of these tracks because, you know, if you haven't been born and raised in our community, one, to not know who they are, two, to not be able to get connected to the story or relate to their story, but three, to be able to, if you haven't had a chance to come across it, that's why we've put the show together, so that it's an opportunity for all current Australians to stop by and have a listen every Thursday from 2 o'clock to 4 o'clock. We've even had some of our family members, our non-Indigenous family members, Caroline, my wife and I, and her family, pop by and have a listen to some of the tracks and get connected to some of our stories, and it's just a great way to get related and understand those that make up our community. So I want to say a big thank you to our listeners and supporters out there and family members, and also to you listeners. Thank you so much for joining us each week and stopping by Live 90.5 FM for It's Now Time Australia. Every day is that sunrise, as I say, for each show, that it's an opportunity for us to learn more about each other, and we've got that opportunity to be able to learn about each other's cultures, the ones that make up our community. And every day, in every way, is what culture represents for us. It's not just a show, or it's not just a song or a dance. It's really every day in every way on how we interact with each other, and we make sure that we look after each other whilst we're here in the community. So on behalf of my family, I want to say a big didgerigaw. Thank you so much for joining us, and it's Yano. We'll see you again next week.

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1: I'm Mark Dransfield. Another ISIS bride, the third from Melbourne, has now been charged. Alex Riddell reports.
2: The 34-year-old woman was arrested after raids were carried out at properties in Broadmeadows and Fitzroy North. She is not part of the two cohorts of women who recently arrived, having returned from Syria via Lebanon last September. The woman was detained by Kurdish forces in 2019 after allegedly joining ISIS between 2013 and 14. AFP Deputy Commissioner Hilda Sirik says she'll face court.
3: She will face charges of entering or remaining in a declared area and being a member of a terrorist organisation. Both offences carry a maximum penalty of 10 years imprisonment.
2: This is the fourth woman charged in the past 3 weeks regarding crimes against humanity or terrorism. Alex Riddell, Melbourne.
1: The Nationals believe the federal government needs to call an election, claiming it doesn't have a mandate to make tax changes. Legislation's been introduced into Parliament to rein in capital gains and negative gearing concessions. The proposed laws will be scrutinised by a Senate committee over the next 3 weeks following widespread backlash. Nationals leader Matt Canavan says Labor needs to acknowledge its breached voter trust.
4: This government is thumbing its nose on the basic rights of the Australian people to not be taxed before they have a vote and have a say on what those taxes should be. Now, we believe an election should be called because the Australian people should not only get a choice on these taxes, they should have a choice on a different plan for our country.
1: The federal government has launched an unprecedented legal claim against manufacturing giant 3M. The company is accused of producing a toxic firefighting foam, which has contaminated 28 sites across Australia. Hundreds of millions of dollars have been spent to remediate defence sites. Attorney General Michelle Rowland says the Commonwealth is seeking at least $2 billion in damages.
5: This misconduct has contributed to substantial costs for defence and the Australian taxpayer. Australians rightly expect their government to stand up for them and to hold companies accountable when communities and the environment are impacted.
1: Air health news, and there are hopes a new umbilical cord blood trial could help our tiniest Aussie battlers. More from Gabriel Hodson.
6: A Queensland baby, less than a third the size of an average newborn, has become a national pioneer thanks to researchers in Melbourne. Tiny Louis has a brain injury, and News Corp says his parents seriously considered moving overseas to access stem cell therapy. But Monash University and the Monash Children's Hospital have been running a trial into donor cord blood cells. They're investigating whether the blood can act as a natural shield to protect premature babies from long-term brain damage. They'll get stem cells from umbilical cord blood, which are vital as a blueprint for the body and for repair after injury. Gabriel Hodson reporting.
1: Overseas now, and the Israeli military has issued evacuation orders for large parts of southern Lebanon ahead of fresh strikes against Hezbollah. Meantime, rescue divers have located a group of men missing in a flooded cave in Laos for more than a week. The five men had been missing since entering the caves in search of gold before getting stranded. Two others are still missing, and rescue efforts continue for them. This is Air News. Debate continues to rage over Kalyn Ponga's controversial dismissal in State of Origin 1. The Blues came from 20-0 down to win 22-20, taking a 1-0 series lead over the Maroons at Accor Stadium. Blues great Mark Guy are among those disagreeing with Ashley Klein's decision, telling the Continuous Call team it feels like a hollow victory.
7: We know as rugby league men when we see something on the field that's untoward, and that wasn't. That wasn't an untoward thing. Oh, look, New South Wales, congratulations it's almost a little hollow victory.
1: North Melbourne has locked in one of its most promising young midfielders for another two AFL seasons. Sarah Patterson reports.
8: The Kangaroos have finalised a contract extension for George Wardlaw, which will keep him at Arden Street until at least the end of 2028. Wardlaw was a key factor in the Roos recovering from a 43-point deficit to beat the Suns at Melbourne's Marvel Stadium last Saturday. Now in the best form of his footy career, the 21-year-old has played 8 of the past 9 games after recovering from a hamstring strain. Sarah Patterson, S Sport.
1: And in tennis, Alex de Minaur's walkover progression into the third round of the French Open will give him a massive advantage. His next opponent, Jakub Mensik, had to be wheelchaired off the court after winning a 5-setter in searing heat. Australian Independent Radio News.

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1: All right, welcome, welcome, welcome. Today is Thursday, the 28th of May, 2026. Time right now is 5 minutes past 4 o'clock, and I've got the current live traffic incident update. Let me just turn that up. All right, there we go. Waitara, we've got Pacific Highway at Waitara Avenue. There's a hazard due to a utility cover. So one of three southbound lanes are closed, and it is lane 3. Camaray, we've got Warringah Freeway just past Miller Street. There's a breakdown car. Southbound traffic is affected there. Greystanes, we've got the M4 motorway below Cumberland Highway overpass. There's a breakdown truck. Westbound traffic is affected there, and it is the shoulder. And we've got Lilyfield, the Crescent at at James Craig Road. There's a breakdown car. One of three westbound lanes are closed, and it is lane 1. And also, we've got North Sydney, Sydney Harbour Tunnel. There's a breakdown car, so please keep your eyes peeled. We want to get home safe. We want to get home safe and soundly to our family and friends. That is the current live traffic incident update for Thursday, the 28th of May, 2026, on Alive 90.5.
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1: All right, welcome back. Today is Thursday, the 28th of May, 2026. The time right now is 7 minutes past 4 o'clock, and I've got the current live weather forecast for the rest of the day and the week. So today we had tops of 20. It was cloudy with a very high chance of showers throughout the day. Friday we're going to have tops of 22, partly cloudy. Saturday we're going to have tops of 20, mostly sunny. And then Sunday we're going to have tops of 19, mostly sunny with light winds becoming westerly. Monday next week we've got tops of 18, and it's going to be a sunny day. Tuesday we're going to have tops of 18, also partly cloudy with a high chance of showers. And then Wednesday the 3rd of June, tops of 21, partly cloudy with a slight chance of showers. That's the current live weather forecast for the rest of the day and the week for Thursday, the 28th of May, 2026 on Alive 90.5.
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All right. Welcome, welcome, welcome. I'm Ginger Kings, your host of the 4-6 Drive Home Show, getting you home safe and soundly, and always updating you with the latest traffic news and weather. Good afternoon, people, and welcome to the Drive Home Show, where sport, streaming wars, and radio drama are all colliding at once, and we're going to unpack it all on the 4-6 Drive Home Show. Look, last night, Australia stopped. And when I say stopped, they stopped for the state of origin. And what a freaking game, people. What a game of footy. It was big hits, people. Massive moments. There was raw passion and the kind of atmosphere that reminds you why the state of origin still owns Australian sport. No matter who you backed last night, you felt the absolute intensity from the first whistle to the last. It wasn't just football, people. It was pride on the line, rivalry, and pure entertainment. Look, meanwhile, the state of origin has just blasted us all into oblivion. The internet is gearing up for another storm, people. Listen to this. With calls to boycott Netflix on June the 2nd over the upcoming Michael Jackson documentary series that they're going to release. Look, fans are divided. Fans like me are divided all over the social media platforms, with some fans saying the King of Pop is being unfairly targeted yet again, while others argue these conversations absolutely still need to happen. Look, either way, the backlash is growing. Emotions are running high, and Netflix is right in the center of it all. So stay tuned for the chat about the boycott on Netflix because of the Michael biopic, and they're about to release a 3-part documentary series. Look, I haven't gone down a rabbit hole to find out what it's all about, but look how I want to go down a rabbit hole to find out what it's all about, and I'm already against it. Anyway, look, and before I get into any of that, let's speak of drama, okay? Let's speak of the drama on commercial radio. Look, it's having its own headline battle unfolding with Kyle Sanderlands versus ARN. Look, they're in a court fight that's got the entire media industry watching closely, intensely even. Look, but the big question everyone keeps asking is, and I'm asking, is where in the hell is Jackie O? Okay, where is she in all of this? Look, quietly, she's staying out of the spotlight. Could that be her angle? I don't know. Look, is she backing Kyle behind the scenes or protecting the brand that she built while the legal battle plays out? Look, one thing's for sure, when Australia's biggest radio duo hits turbulence, everybody is paying attention. Look, we've got a big show ahead of us, so let's get straight into it with some Michael Jackson, right? This is You Rock My World, Michael Jackson. I will catch you after this.

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4: Today's Thursday, the 28th of May, 2026. Time right now is 17 minutes past 4 o'clock and I've got the current live traffic incident update. Okay, North Sydney, we've got the Sydney Harbour Tunnel. There is a breakdown car, so please keep your eyes peeled and have some patience when you're in the tunnel, because I know what it's like when it gets backed up. Lilyfield, we've got the Crescent at James Craig Road. There's a breakdown car. One of three westbound lanes are closed, and it is lane one there. Greystanes, we've got the M4 motorway below Cumberland Highway overpass. There's a breakdown truck, so westbound traffic is affected there, and it is the shoulder. Waitara, we've got Pacific Highway at Waitara Avenue. There's a hazard due to a utility cover. One of three southbound lanes are closed, and it is lane three. Camaray, we've got Warringah Freeway just past Miller Street. There is a breakdown car. The site has been cleared. However, there is still heavy traffic conditions, so southbound traffic is affected there. And we've got St. Ives, Mona Vale Road at Conway Avenue. There's a crash with two cars, so traffic in both directions are affected. That's a current live, current traffic incident update for Thursday the 28th of May 2026 on Alive 90.5.
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4: Welcome back. Today is Thursday the 28th of May 2026. The time right now is 18 minutes past 4 o'clock and I've got the current live weather forecast for the rest of the day and the week. So today we had tops of 20. It was cloudy with very high chance of showers throughout. Friday we're going to have tops of 22, partly cloudy with a high chance of showers, most likely in the morning. Saturday we're going to have tops of 20, mostly sunny. Sunday we're going to have tops of 19, mostly sunny also, with light winds becoming westerly. Monday next week we've got tops of 18, it's going to be a sunny day. Tuesday we're going to have tops of 18 also, however it's going to be a partly cloudy day. And then Wednesday the 3rd of June, tops of 21, partly cloudy with a slight chance of showers. That's the current live weather forecast for the rest of the day and the week for Thursday the 28th of May 2026 on Alive 90.5.
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4: All right, welcome, welcome, welcome, my peeps. What a week it has been. Oh, my God, the state of origin. Let's get into it and let's chat about it. Oh, why was last night... Last night was just everything. It was everything for fans. And this is what the fans loved about rugby league last night. Oh my God, man. What a feeling. What a game. Like, just what a freaking game, man. It was off the hook. Look, last night's State of Origin reminded everybody, or should I just say everyone, why this rivalry between Queensland and New South Wales still sits at the top of Australian sport, man. It wasn't just another football game last night. It was emotion, man. It was aggression, pride, and pressure all rolled into 80 minutes of non-stop. It was just non-stop excitement. You were sitting on the edge of your teeth. You were biting your nails. Origin has this unique ability to make even casual viewers, stop what they're doing and watch it. Like, the intensity is just different. It hits differently. Every tackle means something. Every mistake gets punished. And every player looks like they're carrying the expectations of an entire state on their shoulders. Like, what made the game so special to me was the desperation from both sides. You could just smell it and you weren't even there. Like, you could see players digging deeper than they normally do in club football. That's what separates, honestly, Origin from the regular NRL season.

authenticity, right? In an era where sport can sometimes feel overly polished or commercial, the state of origin still feels raw and it feels real. And that's what I felt last night watching this game. Oh my God, the atmosphere. Look, the atmosphere around the game was also massive. And when I say massive, the roar in the crowd was next level. I felt it sitting in my seat on my lounge at home. I wanted to be there. That was the feeling, and you felt it through the TV screens. Social media fully exploded throughout the night with reactions, memes, controversial referee calls and debates happening over the biggest moments in the State of Origin last night. Look, it became more than just a match, people. It turned into a national conversation. I'm having one with you right now. Pubs were packed. Families were divided and workplaces, I'm telling you, were talking about it this morning. Now, that's the power of the State of Origin. Look, very few sporting events in Australia still create that sort of level of collective excitement, and that's what happened last night. My God, the feeling. I can't even tell you. I'm getting goosebumps as I talk to you about it. And look, from a bigger picture and perspective, games like this are important for rugby league itself. With so many sports and streaming platforms fighting for people's attention, the State of Origin, honestly, still cuts through the noise. It reminds me, fans like me, like why the NRL product is strong when the emotion and rivalry are absolutely genuine and raw. Look, whether you supported Queensland last night or New South Wales, everyone, walked away feeling like they witnessed absolutely something special. Last night was something special. The last 3 minutes were just unbelievable. I'm getting goosebumps as I explained it to you. Of course, I'm a Blues supporter. I originate from New South Wales. However, I spent 10 years in Brisbane, in Queensland. And like, you know what? No matter what side you went for, that was a game. That was a State of Origin game. I'm Ginger Kings, your host of the 4 to 6 Drive Home Show, getting you home safe and soundly and always updating you with the latest traffic news and weather. Look, that was my little take on the State of Origin last night. I hope that captured it for you as it was so captivating for anybody who watched it through the television screens at home, who got the chance to head down to the Acor Stadium and watch it in Sydney Olympic Park. The roar of the crowd was just next level. I could imagine how the boys felt playing. I'm Ginger Kingsman. I'm your host of the 4 to 6 Drive Home Show, getting you home safe and soundly and always updating you with the latest traffic news and weather. Right now, we're listening to some Michael Jackson because it is the month of Michael. This is Remember the Time off the Dangerous album. This is Michael Jackson. I will catch you after this.

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4: All right, welcome. Today is Thursday, the 28th of May, 2026. The time right now is 4:30, and I've got the current live traffic incident update. Okay, we've got Greystanes, the M4 motorway below Cumberland Highway, the Cumberland Highway overpass. There's a breakdown truck, so westbound traffic is affected there, and it's the shoulder. Waitara, we've got Pacific Highway at Waitara Avenue. There's a hazard due to a utility cover, so one of three southbound lanes are closed, and it is lane three. And we've got St. Ives, Bonneval Road at Conway Avenue. There's a crash with two cars and traffic is affected in both directions. That's a current live traffic incident update for Thursday the 28th of May 2026 on Alive 90.5.
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4: Welcome back. Today is Thursday the 28th of May 2026. Time right now is 4:31. I've got the current live weather forecast for the rest of the day and the week. So today we had tops of 20. It was cloudy with very high chance of showers throughout. Friday, we're going to have tops of 22, partly cloudy with a high chance of showers, most likely in the morning there. Saturday, we're going to have tops of 20, mostly sunny. And then Sunday, we're going to have tops of 19, mostly sunny with light winds becoming westerly. Monday next week, we've got tops of 18. It's going to be a sunny day, people. And then Tuesday, we've got tops of 18 also. However, it's going to be partly cloudy with high chance of showers. And then Wednesday, the 3rd of June, we've got tops of 21, partly cloudy with a slight chance of showers. That's the current live weather forecast for the rest of the day and the week for Thursday, the 28th of May, 2026 on Alive 90.5.
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4: All right, welcome my people and welcome back. I'm Ginger Kings, your host of the 4 to 6 Drive Home Show, getting you home safe and soundly and always updating you with the latest traffic news and weather. We're going to chat today about the Netflix boycott and the Michael Jackson documentary controversy. Netflix is about to release on June 2nd a three-part docuseries on Michael Jackson and the allegations. And you know what? People are in an uproar about it. We're going to have a little chat about that. And we're going to unpack that. But before I do, we're going to get into some Michael Jackson. Let's hear some music. You want to hear some beats? Let's hear some beats. Do you know what I'm going to play? We're going to play Beat It. This is Michael Jackson off the Thriller album. This is Beat It. And we're going to chat about the boycott after this. This is Michael Jackson, and this is one of my favorite tracks, Beat It.

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1: 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I'm Ginger Kingsman and I'm your host of the 4 to 6 Drive Home Show, getting you home safe and soundly and always updating with the latest traffic news and weather. Look, there's a free diabetes awareness session for seniors. Now, it's presented by our Cumberland Council and it's for the aged and disabilities. It's from the Aged and Disability Services that they're presenting it. I always like to do little health checks. So this is going to be held at the Red Gum Function Centre, which is at 14 Lane Street, Wentworthville. Okay, so if you're local, head down there on Wednesday, June 10th from 10 a.m. to 11 a.m. So it's 1 hour. Now, basically, it's a join us for a free information session on how to manage diabetes and stay healthy as you age. Now, our guest speaker, Dilip Shukla, who will be sharing his expert knowledge on the condition and how to manage diabetes with a comprehensive approach. Like I said, get down there if you get a chance to, and it's a good local community awareness, health awareness session for seniors. Now, bookings are essential, so you've got to book for this. And the closing of bookings are on June 3rd. So, and also once it's completely booked out. Or you can hit him up on Eventbrite. It's diabetesawarenesssession.eventbrite.com.au. Or you can phone them, phoning the seniors and disability team on 8757 9041. Again, that is 8757 9041. That is for the free diabetes awareness session for seniors held at the Red Gum Function Centre at 14 Lane Street, Wentworthville, on June 10th. Get in there, people, if you want to stay healthy as you age, blissfully and beautifully. I'm Ginger Kings. I'm your host of the 4 to 6 Drive Home Show, getting you home safe and soundly. Now, let's get into the boycott. The Netflix boycott and of the Michael Jackson docuseries controversy. And I say it's a controversy because it is all over the net. I am seeing it on all my news feeds. Then look, it's going to be the next big topic and it's going to be creating serious conversations online. And it's the planned boycott of Netflix on June number 2, so June 2nd. Over the upcoming, now the boycott is of the upcoming Michael Jackson documentary series. Now it's a 3-part series that Netflix is releasing on June 2nd. So everybody is choosing to boycott Netflix on June 2nd so they understand why they're losing so many people. Look, this issue goes far deeper than just entertainment, okay? It's become a cultural divide between people who believe Michael's legacy is constantly being attacked and others who believe these conversations should continue to be examined publicly. Look, for many fans like me, Michael Jackson represents more than just music. Absolutely. He represents my childhood memories, like my childhood memories, groundbreaking artistry, and one of the most influential. He is, to me, one of the most influential entertainers in modern history. Look, supporters argue that despite years of allegations and controversy, Michael Jackson was never criminally convicted. Okay, you understand that? He was never criminally convicted, and that many documentaries focus heavily on accusations without equally presenting the people who defended him. Now, that's why my emotions become so intense whenever new projects about him are released. Look, fans feel like his legacy is permanently under trial even after his death and even after the not guilty verdict. Look, on the other side, we've got critics who argue that documentaries and investigations are part of modern media culture and that streaming platforms have a responsibility to tell difficult stories, which this is, even when they involve beloved celebrities. Look, the debate becomes incredibly emotional for me and for anybody else who loves Michael Jackson because people aren't just discussing facts. They're discussing his identity, nostalgia, and absolute morality. Look, Michael Jackson is one of the few artists where the conversation around the person can completely overshadow the music itself. There's never a moment out there when I can enjoy Michael Jackson without somebody bringing up the other part of Michael Jackson, or the other part of what the media, or the media storm, or should I say the propaganda. Look, social media has also amplified everything, and God, doesn't it just amplify everything? Look, hashtags calling for boycotts are spreading. Fans are cancelling subscriptions publicly, and others are defending Netflix's right to release controversial content. Like, this is becoming increasingly common in entertainment right now. Audiences aren't just watching content anymore, okay? They're trying to influence it. Boycotts have become a form of digital protest. Now, the real question here is whether these online movements actually hurt companies financially, or simply do they generate even more publicity for the documentary itself? That's a question that sits with me deep. Are we financially bankrupting these companies? Are we generating even more publicity for the documentary itself? For the very reason we want to boycott it, are we garnering more interest? It's a thing to look at. It really is. Look, what's interesting is that controversy often drives viewership. Right? Am I not right there? The louder the outrage becomes, the more curious people start to get about it. So while some are calling for Netflix to be boycotted, others who weren't even aware of the documentary are now suddenly interested in watching it. Okay, so do you get it? That's the yin and yang. That's what you get. That's the strange reality of modern streaming culture. Look, outrage can sometimes become the best marketing campaign ever possible. That is my little take on the boycott for Netflix. So are you getting on board? Hit me up on my studio text panel line, 0405-905-905. And let me know what you think about the boycotting Netflix for releasing this three-part docu-series on Michael Jackson right after the Michael biopic and the whole world is falling in love with him. Now look what's happening. You can never just love his music. And for me, that's my saddest part. The saddest part of Michael Jackson is I love him so much. And his music just, it's right. It brings nostalgia up. It brings up my childhood. And it's like, and then you've got the other part, the media storm, the propaganda. Everything that comes with the allegations, pops up to the surface. So we're never able to just enjoy it. I'm Ginger Kings, your host of the 4-6 Drive Home Show. That was my take on the Netflix boycott of the Michael Jackson docuseries that's coming up on June 2nd. Are you going to end your subscription, or are you going to stay on board? Hit me up on my studio text panel line, 0405-905-905 right now. You know what we're going to be listening to, and we need to listen to this right now. This is Michael Jackson, Wanna Be Starting Something. Isn't that just ironic and beautiful right now? Michael Jackson, Wanna Be Starting Something.

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1: Today's Thursday, the 28th of May, 2026. The time right now is 4:51 and I've got the current live traffic incident update. Greystanes, we've got the M4 motorway below Cumberland Highway overpass. There's a breakdown truck. Westbound traffic is affected and is the shoulder there. Waitara, we've got the Pacific Highway at Waitara Avenue. There's a hazard due to a utility cover. One of three southbound lanes are closed and it is lane 3. And we've got St. Ives, Mona Vale Road at Conway Avenue. There's a crash with two cars and traffic is affected in both directions. Also, we've got Villawood, Henry Lawson Drive at Hume Highway. There is a breakdown car and one of three northbound lanes are closed and it is lane 1. And we've got Cashoola, the M7 motorway on-ramp from Hume Highway. There's a crash with multiple vehicles. There is heavy traffic conditions, so southbound traffic is affected there. And Bankstown, we've got South Chapel Road at Greenfield Parade. Traffic lights are blacked out. There is a power failure, so all directions of traffic are affected. Please keep your eyes peeled, have some patience on the road and get home safely to our friends and family. That is the current traffic incident update for Thursday, 28th of May, 2026 on Alive 90.5.
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1: Welcome back. Today is Thursday, the 28th of May, 2026. The time right now is 4:52 and I've got the current live weather forecast for the rest of the day and the week. So today, which is Thursday, we had tops of 20. It was cloudy with very high chance of showers. Friday, we're going to have tops of 22, partly cloudy and again with high chance of showers, which will most likely be in the morning. Saturday, we're going to have tops of 20, mostly sunny. And then Sunday, tops of 19, mostly sunny with light winds. Monday next week, we've got tops of 18. It's going to be a sunny day. Tuesday, tops of 18 also. However, it's going to be partly cloudy with high chance of showers. And then Wednesday, the 3rd of June, tops of 21, partly cloudy with a slight chance of showers. That's the current live weather forecast for the rest of the day and the week. For Thursday, the 28th of May, 2026, on Alive 90.5.
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1: All right, welcome back. I'm Ginger Kings, your host of the 4 to 6 Drive Home Show, getting you home safe and soundly and always updating you with the latest traffic news and weather. We're in a little bit over time here, but we're going to get into some ads and then after that, we're going to break out into some Michael Jackson because it is the month of Michael Jackson. If it's not the month, it's going to be the next 2 months of Michael Jackson. So bear with me as I get through this. Usually you hear house music and you know what? I've been getting so many more listeners and so many more people on board just playing Michael Jackson. Hell, you know what? I went to the food fest at Parramatta Leagues Club at One Ill Avenue or Street or, you know, Court or whatever. And it was on last Friday, Saturday and Sunday. I went on Sunday and my God, the food was off the hook. The one thing I love about Sydney is the food is getting so good here. So, so good. You want to get on board when it comes to the food in Sydney. It is off the hook. I'll catch you after these ads and then we're going to get into some Michael Jackson. I'm Ginger Kingsman and I'll catch you after this.
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1: All right, welcome back. I'm Ginger Kings and I'm your host of the 4 to 6 Drive Home Show, getting you home safe and soundly and always updating you with the latest traffic news and weather. Look, we just spoke about the boycott of Netflix that's happening on June 2nd. Is it creating more publicity or should we just leave it alone? Are you going to get on board and are you going to boycott? Are you going to end your subscription on June 2nd to back the king of pop, Michael Jackson? How can we enjoy his music? Can he just have a moment? Can he have a moment without all of this? Who knows? I don't think so. Look, big money's always going to capitalize any chance they get. And, you know, Michael Jackson is just that type of symbol of money. It doesn't matter what you say about him. If you're talking about Michael Jackson, people are listening. If you're playing Michael Jackson, people are coming to your store. Like I said, I was at the Parramatta Leagues Club Food Fest, which was on for 3 days in a row last week. It was happening in our community. I went with a couple of friends and boy, did we get on those little drinks that light up. That was so great at the entrance. And then we just stuffed our faces. There was so many good food trucks and so much great food and so much great dessert. Oh my God, I had this Nutella cookie that just melted in your mouth. What people are doing with donuts and cookies these days is just off the hook. Anyway, you know what? We're going to get into some Michael Jackson. This is Don't Stop Till You Get Enough, and this is going to take us to the news, traffic and weather after the 5 o'clock news. We're going to chat about all things Kyle Sanderlands and Jackie O. I'm Ginger Kings, man. Don't stop, people, because I'm not going to stop till I get enough.
5: You know, I was wondering, you know, if you could keep on, because the force, it's got a lot of power, and it makes me feel like

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1: I'm Alan Baskin. Opposition leader Angus Taylor has labelled the Prime Minister as arrogant during a fiery question time. The Coalition has doubled down on the government's decision to press ahead with legislation to rein in capital gains and negative gearing. The plan has been criticised by some in business, arguing it could stifle investment. Anthony Albanese was defending the tax changes when Taylor made the jab across the dispatch box.
2: So how did they respond to that?
3: They made him the leader.
4: Speaker, there was an interjection made by the Leader of the Opposition which was way beyond unparliamentary at the start of that answer.
5: To assist the House, I'll just get him to withdraw it.
6: To assist the House, I withdraw.
1: The federal government has launched a multi-billion dollar legal claim against manufacturing giant 3M. The company is accused of hiding the toxic nature of a firefighting foam, which has contaminated 28 sites across Australia. Remediating the defence sites has cost hundreds of millions of dollars. Attorney General Michelle Rowland says the Commonwealth is seeking at least $2 billion in damages.
7: This misconduct has contributed to substantial costs for defence and the Australian taxpayer. Australians rightly expect their government to stand up for them and to hold companies accountable when communities and the environment are impacted.
1: The Australians exposed to hantavirus will be kept in quarantine for longer than initially thought. Six people staying at the National Centre for Resilience in Perth will now be forced to wait until the 23rd of June before walking free. Health Minister Mark Butler says officials are worried it might take more than 40 days to come down with the virus.
8: Over the last few days, there have been two additional reports of hantavirus infections connected with this cruise ship, confirming that the risk of transmission of this after disembarkation has not passed.
1: Police say a major gang accused of carrying out shootings and firebombings in Sydney's west and southwest has been dismantled. Detectives say they've arrested heavy hitters and the leader of the so-called coconut cartel that's been at war with the Alamedines. Hundreds of kilograms of drugs have also been seized in a raid at St Mary's. Assistant Commissioner Scott Cook admits they've been behind on organised crime for some time.
9: We feel like we're getting there. We feel like we have finally got our nose just in front. That doesn't mean it'll stay that way. Organised crime will continue to evolve and it won't go away.
1: High relapse rates for many blood cancers have led to an increase in patients experiencing scanxiety. The name is given to the fear that necessary testing will show the disease has returned. Leukemia Foundation spokesperson Bill Stavresky says it affects half of those diagnosed.
10: We know that blood cancer has a significant impact on a person's physical well-being, but what goes unnoticed is the psychological, emotional and the stress toll that living with blood cancer can have.
1: This is Air News. In NRL, Broncos prop Payne Haas will start his bid to play for the Blues in Origin 2 when he takes on the Dragons on Sunday. He returns to the field after spending 6 weeks out with a knee injury. Haas says the break's given him time to reset.
11: It's been a blessing in disguise, to be honest, being injured, just sitting back, observing and just having a look at where we can improve as a team and as an individual, and been looking at my own self and my own game. So obviously have that's been a blessing and just can't wait to show what I've been trying to work on.
1: Queensland fullback Kalyn Ponga has only been fined for the shoulder charge, which saw him sent off in the Origin opener. He's free to play for Newcastle against Parramatta on Saturday. In AFL, Collingwood coach Craig McRae says they're still not clear how long Darcy Moore will be sidelined. Moore suffered a moderate-grade hamstring injury in last weekend's game and has begun rehab. With the Collingwood skipper's horror run of injuries this season, McRae says they clearly need to do something different when it comes to Moore.
12: Because what we're doing right now is giving his body feedback and he's not capable of doing it at the level which is required. We don't know the extent of the timeout. We'll make sure we get that right. We have to weigh up a plan. I think we're going to have a meeting this afternoon about what that looks like. I'll leave it up to others. Clearly we need to do something different.
1: Pat Cummins, Sunrisers Hyderabad have been sent packing from the IPL finals by the Rajasthan Royals. Australian Independent Radio News.
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3: Today's Thursday, the 28th of May, 2026. Time right now is 8 minutes past 5 o'clock, and I've got the current live traffic incident update. Okay, we've got Greystanes, the M4 motorway below Cumberland Highway overpass. There's a breakdown truck. Westbound traffic is affected, and it's the shoulder. Waitara, we've got the Pacific Highway at Waitara Avenue. No, we don't. That's just moved. Okay, Bankstown, we've got South Chapel Road at Greenfield Parade. The traffic lights are blacked out, so there's a huge power failure and all directions of traffic are affected there. So please have patience because you want to get home safe. St. Ives, we've got Mona Vale Road at Conway Avenue. There's a crash with two cars. Traffic is affected in both directions. Miranda, we've got Port Hacking Road at the Boulevard. There's a breakdown car. One of two southbound lanes are closed and it is lane one. Cashula, we've got the M7 motorway on ramp to the Hume Highway. There's a crash with multiple vehicles. There is heavy traffic conditions and southbound traffic is affected there. Greystanes, we've got the M4 motorway below Cumberland Highway overpass. There's a breakdown truck. Heavy traffic conditions and one of three westbound lanes are closed. And that is the current traffic incident update for Thursday, the 28th of May, 2026 on Alive 90.5.
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3: Welcome back. Today is Thursday, the 28th of May, 2026. Time right now is 9 minutes past 5 o'clock, and I've got the current live weather forecast for the rest of the day and the week. So today we had tops of 20. It was cloudy with very high chance of showers throughout. Friday, we're going to have tops of 22, partly cloudy and again with a high chance of showers. Saturday, we're going to have tops of 20, mostly sunny. And Sunday, we're going to have tops of 19, mostly sunny with light winds becoming westerly. Monday next week, we've got tops of 18, sunny, and it's going to be a sunny day. Tuesday, we're going to have tops of 18, partly cloudy. And then Wednesday, the 3rd of June, tops of 21, partly cloudy with a slight chance of showers. That's the current live weather forecast for the rest of the day and the week. For Thursday, the 28th of May, 2026, on Alive 90.5.
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3: Welcome back. We're into my last hour, the second hour, and it is the second hour where we're going to talk about... No, we're not going to talk about the boycott. Okay, what I am going to talk to you about is... The one thing I didn't mention is something that I wanted to explain was when I was at the the food fest at Para Leagues Club on Sunday last weekend. Oh, beside the food going off, nearly every one of those stores and those trucks, those food trucks, were playing Michael Jackson. And you don't know how much that lures you in to buy their food. I can't tell you how many things I tried and everything was delicious. There was not one bad plate. You know, when I say that, I tried a lot of things. I had bits and pieces of everything, you know? And I can't explain how much Michael Jackson was being played at all of those food trucks. It's off the hook. It is his time. It is his time right now. Let's try and give that to him. I'm Ginger Kings, your host of the 4 to 6 Drive Home Show, getting you home safe and soundly and always updating you with the latest traffic news and weather. Hit me up on my studio text panel line 0405905905. Shoot through a text and tell me if you're going to boycott Netflix this June 2nd. Okay, coming up right now, we're going to be playing again some Michael Jackson. But before we get into Michael Jackson, I'm going to let you know that we're going to be heading into chatting about Kyle Sanderlands versus ARN, the court battle, and the ongoing question about Jackie O, which is, where is she? We're going to chat a little bit about Kyle and Jackie O this hour, but right now we're going to be listening to Thriller by Michael Jackson because I'm Ginger Kings and it is Michael Jackson season. Peace, and I will catch you after this.

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2: Today's Thursday, the 28th of May, 2026. Time right now is 19 minutes past 5 o'clock and I've got the current live traffic incident update. Bankstown, we've got South Chapel Road at Greenfield Parade. The traffic lights are blacked out. There is a power failure, so all directions of traffic are affected there. St. Ives, we've got Mona Vale Road at Conway Avenue. There's a crash with two cars. Traffic is affected in both directions. Miranda, Port Hacking Road at the Boulevard. There's a breakdown car. One of two southbound lanes are closed and it is lane one. Cashoola, we've got the M7 motorway on ramp to the Hume motorway. There's a crash with multiple vehicles, heavy traffic conditions, and so southbound traffic is affected there. Greystanes, we've got the M4 motorway below Cumberland Highway overpass. There's a breakdown truck, so there are heavy traffic conditions there. One of three westbound lanes are closed and it is lane one. Waitara, we've got the Pacific Highway at Waitara Avenue. There is a hazard due to a utility cover. One of three southbound lanes are closed and it is lane three. Huntingwood, we've got the M4 motorway approaching Reservoir Road. There's a crash with multiple vehicles, heavy traffic conditions, and one of three eastbound lanes are closed and it is lane three. And we've got Auburn, Parramatta Road at Duck Street. There's a crash with a truck and a car. One of three eastbound lanes are closed and it is lane one. That's a current live traffic incident update for Thursday the 28th of May 2026 on Alive 90.5.
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2: Welcome back. Today is Thursday the 28th of May, 2026. Time right now is 20 past 5 and we've got the current live weather forecast for the rest of the day and the week. So today we had tops of 20. It was cloudy with very high chance of showers throughout. Friday we're going to have tops of 22, partly cloudy. Saturday we're going to have tops of 20, mostly sunny. And then Sunday we're going to have tops of 19, mostly sunny also, with light winds becoming westerly. Monday next week, we've got tops of 18. It's going to be a sunny day. Tuesday, we're going to have tops of 18 also. However, it's going to be partly cloudy with high chance of showers. And then Wednesday, the 3rd of June, tops of 21, partly cloudy with a slight chance of showers. That's a current live weather forecast for the rest of the day and the week for Thursday, the 28th of May, 2026 on Alive 90.5.
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2: All right, welcome back. We're going to chat about the Kyle Sanderlands court battle versus ARN and the big question about Jackie O. Where is she? Okay, we're going to chat a little bit about the court battle that's involving Kyle Sanderlands, who is, and if you don't know him, I doubt that you don't, is the big radio tycoon

RN. And it's become absolutely one of the biggest talking points in Australian media because it pulls back the curtains on how powerful and fragile at the same time commercial radio relationships really are. Look, Kyle has built a career on being unpredictable, outspoken, and confrontational. And now those very same traits are colliding with the corporate side of the radio industry. We're going to dig right into that. We're going to unpack that, and we're going to get into how Kyle has positioned himself in the radio industry. I'm Ginger Kings, your host of the 4-6 Drive Home Show, getting you home safe and soundly and always updating you with the latest traffic news and weather. We're going to get into some Michael Jackson. This is off his Bad album. This is Dirty Diana. I will catch you after this.

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2: Bankstown. Sorry, today is Thursday, the 28th of May, 2026. The time right now is 5:30 and I've got the current live traffic incident update. Bankstown, South Chapel Road at Greenfield Parade, there is traffic lights that have blacked out. There is a power failure, so all directions of traffic are affected there, so please keep your patience. St. Ives, we've got the Mona Vale Road at Conway Avenue. There's a crash with 2 cars and traffic is affected in both directions there. Miranda, we've got Port Hacking Road at the Boulevard. There's a breakdown car. 1 of 2 southbound lanes are closed and it is lane 1. Waitara, we've got the Pacific Highway at Waitara Avenue. There is a hazard due to a utility cover. 1 of 3 southbound lanes are closed and it is lane 3. Huntingwood, we've got the M4 motorway approaching Reservoir Road. There's a crash with multiple vehicles. There's heavy traffic conditions and 1 of 3 eastbound lanes are closed and it is lane 3 there. Auburn, we've got Parramatta Road at Duck Street. There's a crash with a truck and a car. 1 of 3 eastbound lanes are closed and it is lane 1. Casula, we've got the M7 motorway on ramp to Hume Motorway. There's a crash with multiple vehicles. The site has been cleared. However, there is still heavy traffic conditions and southbound traffic is affected there. Croydon, we've got the M4 motorway just past Wattle Street. There's a breakdown car. Again, heavy traffic conditions and 1 of 3 westbound lanes are closed and it is lane 2. Greystanes, we've got the M4 motorway below Cumberland Highway overpass. There's a breakdown truck, heavy traffic conditions and westbound traffic is affected there. Neutral Bay, we've got Falcon Street near Warringah Freeway. There's a crash with 2 cars. 1 of 2 westbound lanes are closed and it is lane 1. And we've got Orchid Hills, the M4 motorway approaching Kingswood Road overpass. There's a crash with 2 cars. 1 of 3 eastbound lanes are closed and it is lane 3. That is the current live traffic incident update for Thursday the 28th of May 2026 on Alive 90.5.
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2: Welcome back. Today is Thursday the 28th of May 2026. Time right now is 5:32 and I've got the current live weather forecast for the rest of the day and the week. So today we had tops of 20. It was cloudy with a very high chance of showers throughout. Friday, we're going to have tops of 22, partly cloudy. Saturday, we're going to have tops of 20, mostly sunny. And then Sunday, we're going to have tops of 19, mostly sunny with light winds becoming westerly. Monday next week, we've got tops of 18. It's going to be a sunny day. Tuesday, we're going to have tops of 18 also. However, it's going to be partly cloudy. And then Wednesday, the 3rd of June, tops of 21, partly cloudy with a slight chance of showers. That's the current live weather forecast for the rest of the day and the week for Thursday the 28th of May 2026 on Alive 90.5.
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2: All right, welcome back, my people. We're talking about Kyle Sanderlands and Jackie O and their court battle against ARN, as it's become one of the biggest talking points in Australian media because it pulls back the curtains on how powerful and also fragile commercial radio and relationships really are. Look, Kyle has always positioned himself as someone who refuses to be controlled by management or media expectations. That rebellious image is part of why audiences either loved him or hated him. But when legal issues and contract disputes become public, it changes the dynamic completely. Suddenly, listeners start asking bigger questions about money, loyalty, control even, and the future of major radio shows in Australia. What makes this story even more interesting is the silence surrounding Jackie O. Is that her game plan? I think so. Look, normally Kyle and Jackie O are seen as a package deal, one of the most recognisable duos when it comes to Australian broadcasting and especially radio. Now, Jackie has often been viewed as the calmer, more balanced presence besides Kyle's chaotic energy. So when controversy surrounds him and she remains relatively quiet, people immediately, like me, start speculating. Is she distancing herself publicly? Is she supporting him privately? Or is she simply trying to avoid inflaming and already messy situations? These are all the questions that are running around in my head. Are they running around in your head? Hit me up on my studio text panel line 0405 905 905. Shoot through a text. Tell me what you think. Look, Jackie's position is delicate. And I say this because her public image is very different to Kyle's. Like, she's built a brand around relatability, professionalism. Look, what else is she? Like, ugh. There's so many things that she has built when it comes to her brand. Like, and also her warmth. I was just thinking of what that word was. So professionalism and warmth. Whereas Kyle's, you know, image sort of thrives on controversy and shock value. So it's a beautiful mix. Look, if she speaks too strongly, I believe she risks being dragged directly into the conflict, which I don't think is in her personality, let alone in her astrology star sign. So if she says nothing, people start a quest by joining the state of their relationship, by questioning, I should say, the state of their relationship or their partnership. Look, that silence becomes part of the story itself, to be honest, do you know? It says more. What do they say? Saying nothing is saying something. So there's also a broader conversation here about the future of traditional radio. Look, personalities, right, like Kyle Sanderlands becomes successful because he's pushed boundaries and he's created unpredictable moments. But modern media companies are increasingly cautious about legal risk, advertising pressures and public backlash. So they focus on that. Now, the industry is changing, like everything forever changes. Audiences still want edgy personalities like Kyle, but corporations also want control. And they also want stability. Now, that tension is becoming harder to manage, especially when it comes to Kyle Sanderlands. Like, what is okay for him to say and what isn't? You know, is the platform, is the platform free for him to say whatever? Because as far as we know, as far as I am as a listener, he's broken every law and every rule when it comes to radio, you know. And have they punished him? I don't think so. They've just paid him more. So really, it's a thin line. It's an absolute thin line. And I guess that's why this story has captured attention beyond just radio fans, right? It's not only about Kyle Sanderlands, this. It's about celebrity power, I believe. It's also about media politics, and it's also about public image and whether controversial personalities like Kyle Sanderlands can still survive in an era where every comment becomes a headline within seconds. Look, I'm Ginger Kings, your host of the 4 to 6 Drive Home Show, and I really want to ask, where is Jackie O? Jackie O, stand up. You know, this was your mate and this was your host for 27 years. Is staying silent part of the game? Maybe it is. Maybe it's part of the game with Kyle Sanderlands. Like, who knows? We're thinking that you're leaving him. It looks like you're leaving him in the lurch. You're leaving him out there to battle his own mess. But really, at the end of the day, is it his own mess, or are you a part? Are you backing him privately? Is silence the way that you're going to win this game? It could be. We're in Australia. We are in Australia, and we play a different game out here. And being loud and controversial sometimes is not the winning hand. I'm Ginger Kings, your host of the 4 to 6 Drive Home Show, getting you home safe and soundly and always updating you with latest news, traffic and weather. Right now, we're going to be listening to, this is a great track, Michael Jackson, Working Day and Night. This is off his Off the Wall album. Love this track. Only after the Michael biopic did I understand it even more. It was one of my favourite house tracks. I got a house version of this and I used to play it like all the time. It's a great starter. It's a great starter, especially as the night gets on into the wee early hours of the morning. This is a great track to start your night off with. This is Michael Jackson, Working Day and Night.

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1: Today's Thursday, the 28th of May, 2026. The time right now is 5:45 and I've got the current live traffic incident update. Orchard Hills, we've got the M4 motorway approaching Kingswood Road overpass. There's a crash with two cars. One of three eastbound lanes are closed and it is lane three. Neutral Bay, we've got Falcon Street near Warringah Freeway. There's a crash with two cars. One of two westbound lanes are closed and it is lane one. Greystanes, we've got the M4 motorway below Cumberland Highway. Actually, we don't have that anymore. That just got wiped out. Waitara. We've got the Pacific Highway at Waitara Avenue. There is a hazard due to a utility cover. One of three southbound lanes are closed and it is lane three. Miranda. We've got Port Hacking Road at the Boulevard. There's a breakdown car. One of two southbound lanes are closed and it is lane one. And we've got Bankstown, South Chapel Road at Greenfield Parade. The traffic lights are blacked out. There is a huge power failure, so all directions of traffic are affected there. So please have patience and get home safely to your friends and family. That is a current live traffic incident update for Thursday the 28th of May 2026 on Alive 90.5.
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1: Welcome back. Today is Thursday the 28th of May 2026. Time right now is 5:46 and I've got the current live weather forecast for the rest of the day and the week. So today we had tops of 20. It was cloudy with very high chance of showers throughout. Friday we're going to have tops of 22, partly cloudy. Saturday we're going to have tops of 20, mostly sunny. And then Sunday we're going to have tops of 19, mostly sunny with light winds becoming westerly. Monday next week we've got tops of 18. It's going to be a sunny day, people. Tuesday we're going to have tops of 18, partly cloudy, high chance of showers. And then Wednesday, the 3rd of June, tops of 21, partly cloudy with a slight chance of showers. That's the current live weather forecast for the rest of the day and the week for Thursday, the 28th of May, 2026 on Alive 90.5.
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1: All right, welcome back, my people. And that is a wrap, my people. Oh my God, it's been such a big show. I haven't even realized that we're wrapping it up. So please, don't number go, number stay, because right after me, we've got the Love Not Show. So you know what? Stay tuned or stay tuned in. I'm Ginger Kings, your host. And you know what? I'm about to do the closer now, so we're about to end this show. All I can say is, like, what a day of headlines, man. From the passion and intensity of the State of Origin last night to the growing backlash surrounding the Netflix and the Michael Jackson documentary or docuseries controversy, right through to the ongoing courtroom drama involving Kyle Sanderland's ARN and the question surrounding Jackie O's whereabouts. Three completely different stories, but all connected by one thing, to be honest: passion. Passion from fans, audiences, and people who care enough to argue, defend, celebrate, and debate it all online and off. Whether it's sport, music, or media, Australians love a conversation, especially when emotions are running high. Thanks for riding with me today, my people. Stay safe on the roads. Enjoy your afternoon. And remember, tomorrow there'll be more headlines and more opinions and probably even more drama. Catch you next week between 4 and 6 for the Thursday Drive Home Show. And before I break out, let me just say Wakanda forever, my people. Right now you're listening to Pretty Young Thing by Michael Jackson. And we're going to do some outro and some Michael Jackson. I just can't help. I just can't stop loving you. That's another track by Michael Jackson. Peace, much love. And I'll catch you next Thursday between 4 and 6 for the 4 to 6 Drive Home Show with me, Ginger Kings. Peace!

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1: I'm Alan Baskin. The federal government has flagged its tax legislation will likely change as it continues to consult various business and housing groups. The bill reins in the capital gains tax discount and restricts negative gearing deductions, but there are concerns the proposed laws could stifle investment. Treasurer Jim Chalmers has told Parliament the legislation will be tweaked as necessary.
2: The government is consulting with stakeholders on the treatment of capital gains of small and start-up businesses where indexation is applied to a low or zero cost base. Further consideration will also be given to a range of specific details, and where appropriate, these details will be finalised in subsequent legislation following consultation.
1: The Australians exposed to hantavirus will be kept in quarantine for longer than initially thought. Mark Dransfield has details.
3: Six people have been staying at the National Centre for Resilience in Perth, but they'll now be forced to wait until the 23rd of June before walking free. Health Minister Mark Butler says officials are concerned it may take more than 40 days to come down with the virus.
4: Over the last few days, there have been two additional reports of hantavirus infections connected with this cruise ship, confirming that the risk of transmission of this after disembarkation has not passed.
1: A Melbourne woman is facing terrorism charges after being accused of travelling to Syria to join ISIS in 2013. The 34-year-old returned to Australia last September alongside another woman who's still under investigation. AFP Deputy Commissioner Hilda Sirak has defended the time taken to lay charges.
5: These are highly complex matters, and we need to be able to take the time and effort to make sure that the evidence is admissible and to a legal standard.
1: Federal police are investigating all the so-called ISIS brides who've recently returned to Australia. Over this month, 32 women and children have arrived home from Syria. In South Australia, Task Force Horizon has wrapped up the latest search at Oak Park Station near Yunta over the disappearance of Gus Lamont. It's 8 months since the four-year-old vanished. Detective Superintendent Darren Fielke has the latest.
6: All of these members have walked, searched in excess of 30 kilometres of waterways over the last 3 days. Unfortunately, we have not uncovered any other evidence that helps us locate Gus. We've also searched a number of bores and wells that are in the vicinity. Again, unfortunately, without any success.
1: Mushroom killer Erin Patterson is headed back to court this August. Her defence team will argue a miscarriage of justice in a bid to quash her murder convictions. Patterson is currently serving 33 years for the deaths of three relatives. The MCG will host a state funeral for Neil Danaher. The legendary AFL player, coach and MND campaigner will be farewelled at the Home of Football 2 days after the Big Freeze MND fundraiser on June the 10th. And finally, to the Australian share market, the All Ords has closed down 125 points at 8819. One Australian dollar was buying 71.16 US cents. This is AIR News. Interim Essendon coach Dean Solomon has rejected suggestions of a strained relationship with former coach Brad Scott. The former Bomber had returned to the club to sit on the board before being installed as assistant coach in December. Solomon says he had a strong relationship with Scott.
7: Brad and I got on really, really well. I respect Brad. I've respected Brad as a player and as a coach, what he's able to achieve, what I've learned from him in the last 8 months, him embracing me as an assistant coach to support him. There's not one part of me that felt there was any bitterness between Brad and I.
1: The NRL has backed referee Ashley Klein's controversial decision to send off Queensland star Kalyn Ponga in the State of Origin opener. NRL GM of Elite Competitions, Graham Annesley, says the incident involved clear and forceful shoulder-to-head and head-to-head contact with no mitigating factors. Meantime, man of the match Nathan Cleary is deflecting praise towards James Tedesco for his spectacular last-ditch try to win the game from a towering Cleary bomb.
8: Just seeing Teddy bobble it and still having the presence of mind to bobble it and catch it and get it down was pretty incredible.
1: Aussies Adam Walton, Daria Kasatkina and Kimberly Burrell are in action tonight in the second round of the French Tennis Open. Australian Independent Radio News.
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0: It's a wrap for Rims and Mr. Lover on the Love Not Show. Thank you for spending this hour with us, indulging in love, fun, and romantic melodies.
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1: Welcome to Prop Biz. You're with Alex and Dara.
2: Welcome, everyone. Good evening.
1: That was Judgment Day.
2: By Chrissy Lamb. Chrissy Lamb is an Australian artist. She's a local in Sydney, around the Campton area.
1: Oh, wow.
2: We've had her on the show before.
1: Ah, nice. You know what? We also have an Aussie musician here as well.
2: Yeah. Well, the reason why we play Judgment Day for is because tonight is Judgment Day. There's a couple of things happening, and obviously, like, there's the Senate's going to vote on the new tax reforms that we've been talking about over the past couple of weeks. So Judgment Day is coming up for that really, really soon. But yes, we do have another Aussie musician in the studio today.
1: We do. And it is Alexi Pigott. Welcome.
3: Hey.
2: Hello, how are you going?
3: I'm good. How are you?
2: How was the flight from Seven Hills to here?
3: Oh, well, no, it was to Seven Hills. Aren't we in Seven Hills?
2: Oh, to Seven Hills.
3: From Hornsby, yeah.
2: Yeah, from Hornsby, okay.
3: Yeah. Yeah, I decided to drive.
2: Yeah. Yeah, so basically he comes along with his suitcase and I said to Alexi,
3: Alexi, yeah.
2: Yeah, I said to him, how was the flight? And Dara's like, hey, where'd you come from? Typical Dara. Dara, I think if you're blonde, you would fit the part really well.
1: Actually, someone offered me that role.
2: Oh, did they? Oh, yes, they did too. Yes, yes. Yeah, welcome.
3: Thank you.
2: It must be tough in the music industry. It's getting tougher and tougher, isn't it?
3: In ways, I would say.
1: You know what? He's different. He's got it all sorted out.
2: Yes.
1: Hey, Alexi, I'm so excited to have you here tonight. Tell us a little bit about how you got into the music industry in the first place.
3: Oh, I just started playing, and then someone said, "Hey, do you want to play with me? And I'm going to give you money." And I was like,
2: "Excuse me, what was that? You want to play with me? And I want to give you money. What kind of playing though?
3: Playing music.
2: Oh,
3: yeah.
2: Playing music. Okay. We just wanted to confirm that. Like, it's to be famous. If it happens, it happens. But then you're seeing it as a career rather than a business sort of side of things, rather than wanting to be famous and be like all the A-listers out there."
3: Yeah, that's pretty accurate, I'd say. I just enjoy the process and, you know, I feel like you'd probably be pretty stressful being famous, but, you know.
2: I know, I've been and done that, yeah. You get paparazzi flinging around everywhere, like every single move of yours. Seriously? Yeah.
3: Accurate, I'd say. I just enjoy the process and, you know, I feel like you'd probably be pretty stressful being famous, but, you know.
2: I know. I've been and done that. Yeah. You get paparazzi flinging around everywhere, like every single move of yours. Seriously? Yeah. Then they took a photo of me, like spilling coffee on my shirt, and they took a.
3: No.
2: Yeah, it's so bad. I know. The smallest things I get excited
1: about.
2: You gotta
1: show me that photo. I haven't seen it.
2: Yeah, it's online.
1: Okay.
2: And mind you, I've been approached this week because Russell Crowe had a tantrum again, my mate Russell Crowe, and they asked me to talk about his little scuffle with me. I said, look, Russell's. He's a good bloke. So, yeah, I didn't want to put him down because he, after all, I know what he's going through.
1: Okay. Well, yep. I'm glad you know what he's going through.
2: Yep.
1: Let's ask Alexi what he's going through. Tell us a little bit about your day-to-day routine. Like, what's involved?
3: It's kind of different every day, but like it's probably one of like three things. Like, because I perform live mainly on the weekends, and I run a studio. Like, I'm a music producer. I think you just mentioned that before.
2: Yep.
3: So, you know, I do that during the day, mostly on the weekdays. Mm. And when I'm in Sydney, I go to a lot of

0: of jam sessions around town as well. So I like to go and play music that way and sort of see what people are doing and challenge myself with that.
1: Yeah, I've been to them. it's so fun.
2: With the music production studio, is it your own one or you manage it for someone else?
0: It's my own one. So I kind of run a small studio and I'm a multi-instrumentalist. So often will play like backing for people's songs.
1: If you watch my reels, you'd see. He's a one-man band. He does everything.
2: Yeah, wow. And where's the studio at? Is it in Sydney?
0: Yeah, in Hornsby.
2: In Hornsby, yeah. Okay.
0: Yeah, that's why I had to fly from there.
2: Okay, yeah. Is it in an industrial area or is it in the back of the house?
0: No, it's in my house, yeah.
2: Oh, wow, awesome. Yeah, wow. And what do you think of AI taking over music producers? I'm a music producer as well.
1: Yeah, I'm really keen to know. And I'm a songwriter as well.
2: And I've worked closely with DNA, the voice of DNA. He was actually sharing my office with me as well, just as of last year. So, I mean, what do you think of AI taking over songwriting and musicians' jobs? I mean, what do you...
0: That's super relevant for me right now, actually, because weirdly enough, I got some work because of that, and I'm definitely concerned about AI and like the ways it will affect the industry. But it just so happens that recently I did get some work for that because I've had a few projects over the years with other songwriters that were like lyricists that maybe didn't play the instruments or whatever. And I used to work with them, like they'd come to my studio and ask me to like write the backing music to their lyrics or something like that. But what's happened more recently in the last like couple months especially, I've been approached by people who'd already had made like full production demos with AI, but they couldn't submit those to whatever platforms they wanted to submit them. A lot of time for sync music, which is for TV shows and all that kind of thing. And they can't submit those because it can detect the AI. So I've been employed to like reproduce the what the AI did with real instruments.
2: Oh, wow.
1: So it's actually in your favor.
0: In that way, it has been. Yeah. But there's definitely a lot of concerns with it. Like, I mean, I think that's just because that they've set those kind of rules, which is good that, you know, that they don't, a lot of these things don't accept just like AI slop, you know, like 100 a day sort of thing. But but it's just, I don't even, in a lot of ways, I don't know what to think because like I use AI as well, but it's like kind of an arbitrary line of where it becomes immoral to do so, you know? Right. So I'm still kind of pondering that, to be honest.
2: So basically, because I produce music and obviously myself as well, and I've been doing AI tracks as well, people don't realize, a lot of people think AI just does everything for you. It doesn't really work that way. You still need to program the AI to give it the tools to produce the track. So you still need to tell it the keys, the keynote changes, the vocal type, if you want little triggers in the vocals, you need to feed it a lot of...
1: So how much time do you spend just programming that?
2: It still takes a good 4 to 6 hours doing a really good track with AI. It's not just... People use AI as if they're doing a Google search. It doesn't really work. You really need to tell what you want to do precisely otherwise. And if you're not musically inclined... AI won't be able to, it'll just do something random. You really need to feed it the keys, the bass line, the style, the everything realistically.
1: So how do you incorporate whatever Alex just said into your art piece?
0: Well, in my own stuff, I generally don't use AI for the production side of things. It's only that I have clients now that use it to get the demo and then I will take it from there and sort of reproduce it. But for my own stuff, I only just use like basic sort of ChatGPT. I use it for admin stuff, but not for the actual music production side of things yet.
2: And what software do you use for the music production? Is it Cubase, Fruity Loops, Sony?
0: Studio One.
2: Studio One, yep. Yeah. Okay, yep, yeah. Yeah. That's changed as well. Because we used to use Logic, and Logic used to be only on Mac. That's about 20 years ago, but I think they changed to PC as well. Yeah, I don't know if you remember that.
0: I didn't follow Logic. I've only ever used Pro Tools and Studio One.
2: Yep,
0: Pro Tools. But I've been on Mac most of the time.
2: Mm. So it's pretty interesting.
1: Sorry, I'm just looking at you guys like, what are you talking about? I'm sure there are listeners out there who's like, what are they talking about?
2: If you do have any questions, why don't you message us at 0405-905-905, 0405-905-905. And talking about Australian musicians, we're going to go to another Australian musician. Because the weather is starting to get a bit cold, isn't it? And I'm starting to shiver a bit. And
1: yeah, and it's actually wet outside too.
2: I'm glad it's not wet inside, but we're worried about that. And actually, as a property manager, I get concerned because I do get calls saying that there's leaks. However, it is a bit cold, and now Imbruglia has a song called Shiver.

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1: Oh, yeah.
2: Welcome back to Prop Biz Yo with Alex and Dara. I've got Alexi Piggott in here in the house tonight. Right. And, you know, later tonight, he's going to do a demo for us, a live demo in the studio.
1: A demo? Wow.
2: He is. Wow. I think it's one of his original pieces.
3: Yep. Sure is.
2: Yeah, well, that's coming on later tonight, so make sure you stay tuned. And if you've got any questions for Alexi, please message in on 0... what was the number?
1: 0405-905-905. Don't you know the number by now?
2: I should. So it was 0405-905-905.
1: That's right, yes. So the music industry, how long have you been in it for?
3: Since I was how old? I think... technically, since I was like 16, so I'm 35 now. So what's that? Quick maths. 19.
1: Okay,
3: 19
1: wow.
3: 19 years.
1: Wow. Yeah. Did you play at a lot of Bell of the Bands competitions and what have you not?
3: Yeah, that's actually how I started. That's like the first thing I ever did was when I first became involved was I started playing in a punk band, a little three-piece punk band, and we did a Battle of the Bands.
1: Okay, what was the band called? I might remember.
3: It was called Loco Parentis.
1: I don't remember. No, I don't know that one. Okay.
3: It was from up in Coffs Harbour. I grew up in Coffs Harbour.
1: Ah,
3: so
1: Yeah, wow.
2: Yeah, I'm not very familiar with that, but I do know Coffs Harbour.
1: What's it Coffs Harbour? What's Coffs Harbour known for?
3: Big banana.
1: No?
3: Big banana. Yes. Oops. I didn't know that was a quiz.
1: Dara, Farah, you should know that.
2: Dolphins! You see dolphins?
1: It's a big banana.
2: No, okay, well, do you see dolphins there or not?
1: Yeah, you do, but Foster's more for dolphins rather than
2: Coffs
1: Harbour.
2: No, Foster is known for crabs, blue swimmers.
1: No, more dolphins.
3: They used to have the pet porpoise pool. I think it's now Dolphin Marine Magic, but yeah, they're kind of...
2: See?
3: That is a bit of a thing in Coffs.
2: Yep. See, I'm kind of correct there.
1: But it's
2: times
1: a
2: have changed, Alex.
1: It's a banana, so...
2: times have changed.
1: Anyway, going back to... obviously, the career in music, and is this what you do full time?
3: Yeah, like in as I said before, multiple forms. But yeah, between the producing I do and performing live, it's basically.
1: And with your live performance, is it covers or you do originals? Or
3: it's mostly covers. Like most of the stuff that I do for a living is covers, and you know those gigs like several hours long, so I don't have that many originals, but. I usually pepper in a few originals.
1: Yep, that's good, yeah. Because a lot of musicians are steering that way as well because that's where the money is for them and then they do the other stuff like in between. Some actually teach music as well. I mean, do you teach as well?
3: I don't at the moment. I have done that, but I'm not really focused on teaching. Yep. Like if people ask me sometimes, I'll do it. But as I said, right now, it's not something I'm doing. Mm. Yeah.
1: Yeah, so the music industry is very, very tough. I mean, I did it for a good 35 years for the whole industry. It's a tough, tough, tough industry to be in. You really need to...
2: Yeah, I'm just wondering, like, I know that you mentioned it's tough. For a lot of people, we don't really see the, you know, deeper, like, beyond that, right? You only see the surface level. But, I mean, in terms of, like, the struggles and... you know, like anxiety or whatever depression that musicians go through. Have you experienced any of those throughout?
3: There's been moments, where like I started to, I feel like just doubt myself or just really second guess, like what am I doing? You know, like maybe I should have done something more stable or whatever. But for the most part, no. Most of the time, I've found that. It's brought a lot more value to my life. So,
2: is that because you've grown into like?
3: Yeah, it's definitely gotten easier as I've gotten older. Yeah. Like, you know, just get more mentally sort of used to it and tough and stuff like that. But when I was younger, like, I definitely had moments where I just really wanted to throw it all in and start again or do something. Well, I always love music, but it's just like when your whole life's around it, like, you know, and not everyone around you might. Be doing the same thing. Nowadays I'm surrounded by people doing the same thing, so I'm kind of in that world, but there's been periods where I wasn't, and it felt like, oh, I'm really weird or something, you know. So you just question yourself.
2: Yeah,
3: like, you know.
2: But when you first got started, you know, back when you were in your teens, did you get much support from your family, parents?
3: Yeah, I did actually. I was really fortunate in that way. Like when I was a kid, when I was in my teens, my parents actually bought me a drum kit and a guitar and stuff, and we lived on like acreage near Coffs Harbour, like in the countryside, so I had it all set up in a caravan out the back and would practice drums until Dad said, hey, it's too late, we're going to bother neighbours. So,
1: that's awesome. That is awesome.
2: Oh, I can I wasn't the one playing drums. My brother used to play drums, and he used to have a caravan set up at the backyard. At the time, he had all his drum kits and all, you know, like he'll set them up and he'll play them.

0: because that's what the industry was. I mean, in the 70s and 80s. Yeah. And going back to the drums, even drums have changed since, obviously, the traditional
1: drums. Don't they
0: do, like, digital now? Yeah, they do digital, and you can put your headphones on, you're not on the neighbours anymore as well.
2: Yeah. Yeah, I have those as well, but I just use them as a practice tool, you know, like, because, like, sometimes, you know, like, if I had a show coming up and I had only tonight to rehearse it, I'd just go use my electric kit, you know. Mm. But, you know, it's still, I haven't seen anything match like the sound of a real kit when you really want that
1: That's
2: sound.
1: That's what I was like, just going to ask you. I mean, like, it wouldn't be the same as an original drum, right?
0: I don't know. There's air kits now as well.
2: Yeah,
0: the air kits, you just, like, it's like the Wii, but you're playing, like, in air and...
1: Yeah. Is that a thing now?
2: That is, yeah. They have, like, drumsticks that detect where you're hitting and you... strap, like, you have a couple of pedals on the floor,
1: yeah,
2: and you can just play like air drums and it comes out like
0: as if you played real drums. Yeah.
1: Holy, that is so cool. Yeah. Have you tried it?
2: I haven't tried it, no.
0: I've tried it, it's so cool. It's like your Wii control, like on your Wii game,
1: yeah,
0: that's what it's like. It's so, so cool. But what we're gonna do is 25 minutes past seven, we're gonna play one of your songs. It's called This Isn't Easy. Would you like to just touch up?
1: Oh, you actually put it on. I thought you did it.
0: I told you I did, yeah. Oh. Would you like to just talk about how you produced this song as well and the meaning behind it as well?
2: Yeah. Well, I think it's a pretty generic sort of meaning, just about like the fact that in life, when something's not easy, like the chorus literally says this, like verbatim, it says, I know this isn't easy, but usually that means it's worthwhile. And ain't that the truth? So with a lot of things. So, you know, just talks about that and expands on that. And yeah, I played all the instruments on it. Except I think the piano. Yeah, everything but the piano.
0: And this is so relevant to properties because businesses aren't easy, and even now there's
1: absolutely not. No, journey. It's a huge challenge. Yep. It's there's a lot of competition here. Yeah. So,
0: and we're gonna play it right now, and then we'll go straight into sponsorship.
1: Yeah. So this isn't easy by Alexi Piggott, an original piece.

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6: Welcome back. It's been a really fun night. We've got an... Yes?
7: You're lit up.
6: What do you mean?
7: You got like something on your...
6: Oh. My microphone.
7: Oh, when did you put that on?
6: I had that on the whole night.
7: I just noticed. See...
6: Oh, you've only just noticed.
7: See, it just shows that I don't pay attention to you all the time.
6: Oh my gosh, am I supposed to be sad?
7: No, you should be happy because I'm behaving today a bit.
6: Okay. Yeah. Well, so...
7: That's what rabbits and horses eat, hey?
6: Sorry. We've got actually... So Alexia's actually got a show coming up. Do you want to talk about what's happening on... Monday.
8: Yeah.
7: On Monday. Wow.
8: Yeah. I got a bit of a special one on Monday. It's going to be at Potts Point Hotel. So I go there a lot. They have a jazzy sort of bluesy jam on Mondays.
6: Oh, and that's around the corner from
7: me. I was just about to say that's around the corner from you. Wow.
8: I haven't seen Dara there. But
6: I'll be there.
8: Sweet. So they usually have like a feature artist. They have like... people can get up and jam, but they have a feature every week.
7: Okay.
8: And this Monday is going to be me, so I'm going to do like about probably do four originals and maybe throw in like a cover song that I like and play with the awesome band. They're really good.
6: Yeah.
8: And yeah, I did it last year as well, but yeah, it's going to be really good.
7: Is it Favela? Is it? Oh, well, the old Favela, because I used to be the booking agent for that place, which we used to book artists there as well. So whereabouts in Potts Point is it?
8: It's Potts Point Hotel, the like second level.
7: Oh, second level. Yeah.
6: Can we also request our own song if we?
8: You can try.
6: And what time? What time?
8: Yeah, that's at 7 o'clock. Yeah.
7: And with the shows
6: free?
7: That you do,
8: yeah, it's free.
7: The shows that you do you have a booking agent or you book it yourself? Because I know a lot of these cover artists do have a booking agent that gets them in different slots. I mean, how do you do it yourself? Do you have a booking agent or you?
8: I have many booking agents, and I also do some stuff freelance. So like, this one on Monday is just like a thing I organise myself.
7: Okay,
8: but, you know, yeah. So there's a lot of agents for the other stuff I do.
7: Yeah.
6: Do they charge much? I'm just curious to know, like these booking agents.
8: Normally they're like taking a percentage. So a lot of times you might not even know exactly what they're getting paid, but, you know, it's understood to be maybe between 10 and 20%.
7: Yeah, that's right. Yeah. Because, back about 15 years, 12 years plus ago, to be an agent, you have to have a license from industrial relations, and to get the license, you need some experience in the industry. But when they remove the licensing, every bloody person decides to be an agent or a manager. It became really tricky.
6: Why did they remove the licensing?
7: I've got no idea, because a lot of people became managers and they've got no idea at all about the industry whatsoever. I went to a gig once and I asked where the XLR plug was. They had no idea what the XLR plug was, like no idea what XLR meant.
6: What's an XLR?
8: Oh, that's the cable you put into the microphone. See these?
7: Yeah.
8: They're XLRs, yeah.
7: But
8: Tara's not an agent, is she?
7: Yeah, no. I'm just talking
6: not
7: in general.
6: Yet.
7: I'm just talking like they had no idea at all about the industry or little technical. I mean, if you're involved in the industry, you should at least know the basic terminology of things.
6: Yeah, you should. You should probably learn.
8: To be honest, being an agent, I don't think you necessarily need to know what an XLR is, because as long as you can book people in and
7: this one was an agent and a talent manager, and they had to organise everything. And
6: but I think it's good for agents to have an idea of some of the jargon terms that are used, because
8: maybe I think it'd be more of a worry if you're a sound engineer. And you know what an XLR is.
6: That's true. That's so true.
7: Or a DI.
6: All right. You're getting sidetracked there.
7: I was trying to show off. That's what I'm trying to do.
8: You're showing off now.
7: Showing off.
6: He does that all the time. He's like, oh, I've been there. I've done it. I'm going to show off what I know. And Alexa's sitting there going,
7: Dara gets actually surprised. So when we're on the show, like, we get different kinds of guests, and Dara's surprised of how much knowledge I've got in different kinds of industries.
6: Yeah, I've said that to you before. I'm like, how on earth? I mean, like, you look
7: dorky.
6: You don't look the part. You don't look the part. Most of the time.
8: Oof.
6: Well, I'm just being honest.
7: Right, well, that's the key. Neither does Mr. Bean, neither does Michael Crawford. He doesn't.
6: And this is the thing. You need to be really cautious, especially with someone like Alex.
7: Yes.
6: Don't underestimate him.
7: That's right. Yes, and a lot of people have tried, but we won't go there. Not in this segment, anyway. So Monday night. How long is the show again?
8: So the whole night is like 3.5 hours. It goes between 7 and 10:30 normally. I'll be somewhere in the middle of that.
7: Yep.
8: They have, as I say, it's a jam thing too. So the house band will invite people up to sing, or sometimes instrumentalists. Like I often go and play some drums or something. But yeah. So
6: yeah, I think these jam nights are so cool.
7: And what kind of music is it? Is it
8: that one's like more jazz and blues mostly?
7: Okay.
8: Yeah.
7: I wonder if Joe Rahman's going to go to that.
6: Hmm?
7: Joe with his harmonica.
6: Oh, yeah. Have you met Joe?
8: Yeah, he came to the R&B jam.
7: Oh, did he? Yeah. Wow, it's a small world, isn't it?
6: It is a small world, yeah.
7: Yeah, wow, yeah. Speaking of harmonicas and the jazz and the blues stuff, we do have an Australian artist again, John Butler Trio. They just sort of like that kind of music as well, and this one's called Better Than, and we're going to play it right now here on Live 9.5 FM.

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2: It sure is alive here.
3: We have a treat for our listeners.
2: We do. So Alexi is so generous. He's kind enough to put us another one of his original on air. It is called...
3: And mind you, this is live, like live.
2: Yes, it is live.
3: Because we are called Alive.
2: Yes, live.
3: Yeah, it's live.
4: That's not a lie.
2: It's definitely not a lie.
3: It's live.
2: It's very live.
4: Now it sounds. I feel like we're protesting too much. It sounds like we're definitely lying, but we're actually not.
3: So what's the song called?
4: This song's called "Let's Take Our Time."
2: Okay.
3: Let's take our time. I might just put this chair back and relax.
2: Are we gonna just chill, relax? Yeah. Okay, let's take our time. So Alexi, take it away.

0: Yeah,
1: that was really beautiful.
0: That was awesome.
1: Very beautiful. Thank you. What inspired you to write that?
2: Oh, well, it was actually when I was with an ex-girlfriend. I was we were on a getaway, as you heard mentioned there, and it was just the vibe. We're in an Airbnb, and she was still finishing some work, and I was done with my work, so I was just strumming away on the guitar, just like whatever came to mind, and that's what came out.
0: Mm.
1: How many years ago was this? It's really beautiful.
2: Yeah, that song was written like oh, it's probably 5 or 6 years ago or something. Mm. But
0: wow,
2: it only got released last year though.
1: Yeah. You know what? How musicians, I mean, like, you have to have really good memory to memorize those lyrics, right? I'm so terrible with memorizing lyrics.
0: Really?
1: How do you memorize all those lyrics?
2: Sometimes I just get them wrong and no one knows, so I don't really.
1: That's true.
2: I sing that one pretty often though, so that one's pretty well. I got some chords wrong. People out there probably heard, but hopefully it wasn't too bad.
1: I didn't even realize.
2: Oh, sweet. Okay, good.
0: Yeah.
2: I was like freaking out. Like,
0: I was just taking it easy. I was just like laying back and.
1: No, I really find that music was really chilled. Where can people go to find it?
2: Well, you can find that on all your favorite platforms, that one. So it's like, yeah, pretty much any one of them that you can name. There's also a video clip, by the way, if you check it out on YouTube.
0: Oh, wow.
1: Yeah.
0: Okay.
1: Yeah. Wow. Oh, is that the one you showed me last time?
2: I think so.
1: A different one? No, you did show me most of them already.
2: That one would have been one of the first ones. Yeah, that's one of my favorites.
1: Because you said you were going to do a remake of one of them.
2: Yeah, that wasn't that song. That was a different one. It's called The Truth. Mm. People can still see the old version, but that was a very long time ago. So, whoops, I shouldn't have said that. Now people are going to look at it.
1: You wanted them to look at it, didn't you? It's like, that's before, and this is the new Alexi.
0: Just quickly, while you play music, I mean, do you get people asking you stupid, requests and dumb things as well?
2: I mean, I won't say, like, if any song request is kind of welcome. I can't always do it, but the stupider things is just like when people come up and talk to you when you're in the middle of, like, especially because I do this one-man band show and sometimes I'm in like a really hard section and people just like literally just start yelling at me like,
1: oh yeah, yeah. I remember that guy at the pub.
2: Oh yeah,
1: remember he was like,
2: oh yeah
1: cutthroat. I'm like, what?
0: And then you get the drunk 50-year-old ladies that just dance away with the champagne in their hand, and then they say dumb things as well. Is that you, Dara? Or maybe I said a dumb thing myself.
1: I don't recall that.
0: And speaking of dumb things, we've got poor Kelly. Dumb things.
2: Oh, nice. I see what you did there.
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5: And welcome back to Prop Biz. So that's all for Alex here tonight. And I just made an error again. I told her to play the song after the time is up.
6: You told me zero.
5: Yeah, but it's not zero there. Anyway, thanks so much for coming in tonight. Really appreciate it.
6: Yeah, that was amazing. I enjoyed all those music and like learning a little bit more about the life behind a musician. It's amazing.
7: Awesome.
6: And thanks for sharing. Thanks for coming in, even though the weather outside is not the greatest.
5: And it's not all for us because we've got another show coming up next.
6: Yeah, we've actually got another hour.

0: Hotel.
1: Yes. 7 o'clock, be there.
0: Yeah.
2: And it's not over.
0: And it'll be live show. Yeah. So 7 o'clock to 10, right?
1: Yep, around that. Or 10:30.
0: Yeah. It's really good. If you guys are listening, make sure to be there because I've been to a lot of those jams and it's just the best thing ever. I'll be there Monday night if you guys want to join me.
2: Well, you know what? Funny enough, this is how the rock bands started in the music industry. They were performing, and we've got rock bands playing now. It's not over because it's actually not over at all. What am I getting calls for? Like I got my first silence.
0: Yeah.
2: Yeah, so Monday night.
0: I'll be there Monday night too.
2: And Dara's having an after party at her place, so make sure you go to the after party.
1: Sweet.
2: Free drinks.
0: Oh, yeah. I have a tenant there.
1: Oh, they wouldn't mind, would they?
0: I don't know. We could always ask.
2: You just make excuses now. You don't want to party anymore.
0: We always have places to party. Remember, like we always go bar hopping?
1: Yep.
0: Okay, let's do that.
1: All right.
0: Let's do that.
2: Bar hopping, pub crawl.
0: Yes. What?
2: Pub crawl. It's called a pub crawl.
0: Oh, whatever you call it. I thought it was bar hopping.
1: I don't crawl, I hop. I'll end up crawling at the end.
0: You will end up crawling at the end of the night.
2: I haven't done that for ages. Is that still a thing people do or not so much? I don't think it's such a thing because after lockout laws, you can't do it anymore.
0: What? We did that.
1: Yeah, okay. Done it a couple times, but you got to know where, though. I think it's hard. Like, you can't just, like, walk down the street all the time. So maybe you got to know where to go.
2: Newcastle's the best to do that. I love Newcastle for doing that.
0: Really? Yeah, well, Alexi would know more.
1: No, I don't know Newcastle very well.
2: Newcastle's the best. Anyway, we're going to come back with the next hour of Poppies. We've got Rock Villains, it's not over, because it is not over for us. Thanks so much, Alexi.

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2: We're back for another hour, and
3: it's
2: you heard culture
3: so
2: every
3: different.
2: Time you go away, because Alexi is about to go away, and he's going about to go away to another gig at Roll Me.
3: Yeah, I think he's doing another jam. Anything for another jam.
2: I love jam. You know what? We need to get a person that does jam on this show, like a jam or honey person that runs.
3: Oh yeah, we should
2: jam business or a honey business.
3: I'm talking about the other jam, anyways.
2: Huh?
4: Add to my website, Sydney Jams.
2: Sydney Jams, yeah.
3: Oh, yes, I'm usually tagged in. You can follow me.
2: Yes.
3: But, you know, I was on the way here. I was driving here. And I actually got here on time. Actually, yeah. Early tonight, too.
2: She was here 22 minutes early for the first time ever.
3: Hey, I did say that I hired myself a coach, and I'm actually trying to rebuild myself to be better, right? Starting with, you know, trying to be a little bit more on time.
2: Mm. Well, yeah. I'm glad you're doing that.
3: I am, and I feel great. This morning I even got to work on time.
2: Mm, I didn't.
3: You know, for me personally, like when I say I'm going to do something, I'm actually going to do it, because I've already kind of like programmed myself to like it's been set to if I say I'm going to do this, I will do it, as in, okay, so my previous issue was I was not having enough sleep, etc. that caused me to kind of like be late.
2: Mm,
3: you know?
2: And I think that's my problem as
3: the
2: well,
3: the lack of time management as well.
2: Yeah, it's
3: but
2: the sleep.
3: Yeah, it could be this. Yeah, but I think it's also the just.
2: I think we're both hyperactive. That's what it is.
3: But you know what? It isn't just me. I find that a lot of women as well. Okay, it's not just me. There are some women out there who probably understand where I'm coming from too, right? Like we're women. Like we'll do stuff around the house, and it's okay. I got to check if the stove's turned off. I walk away. I'm like, wait, did I do that? Did I turn that off?
2: It's a woman. That's me.
3: Is that a woman thing?
2: No, I do that as well. I'm known for doing that.
3: Oh, I'm like, okay, did I turn off upstairs light? Did I turn off the hot water? And
2: then
3: I'll
2: back
3: go
2: and
3: back and check it.
2: So
3: right?
2: that's why we get along for, because I'm exactly like that. Ask my other wife, Marianne. I'm exactly like that as well.
3: And like, if I don't catch the train often, but if I ever do, like when I do catch a train, I'll be like, oh, have I got everything with me? I'll double check. I'll check everything, my seat underneath on the floor, just in case I've dropped anything. Like, that's me.
2: I'm like that as well. Then I'm like, did I lock the car? And sometimes I go out naked to check to see if I locked the car.
3: Wow.
2: Especially in the rain. Marianne's like, did you just go out like that? I'm like, yeah, who's going to see? She's like, well, you're on a road. People are going to see. There's cameras across the road. People have got cameras. We've got a camera and just walking across the road naked. I'm like, oh, well, doesn't matter.
3: But you know what? I think it comes down to sometimes it is a little bit more just a bit more than just the surface layer. It could be a little bit more towards the root cause of things. And, I mean, it isn't all, I mean, like, it could be also from childhood traumas and any event that's occurred in your life as well that kind of, like, lead you into this sort of momentum or the actions that you take today.
2: And it's bizarre that we're talking about this, because it's all about the mental state of the person, right? And all these changes that the government's doing to try and help first home buyers buy the property.
3: Yeah,
2: it doesn't help. It's the mental state of the person.
3: I feel like the government hasn't really put their minds, like, their mindset is very
2: financial rather than.
3: Well, yes,
2: guidance.
3: They're supposed to look after the whole of Australia.
2: Yep.
3: But to me, I feel like they are picking and choosing who they want to favour. And at the moment, if you think about it, there's not in Australia, right? How many people actually owns a home or is looking to buy? It's a very small percentage.
2: Yeah, that's right.
3: Right? There is a small percentage. in comparison to how many businesses are out there running and operating daily, like helping to serve us and help our lives be better and help the economy grow, right? We need them. And by penalizing, like increasing the tax, I don't sit comfortable with it. I don't feel like that it's a fair go. This isn't fair for Australians.
2: I was saying as well, like it's not the finances, it's the mindset. So like you're getting help, which is a good thing because it's not too late to get help. And funny enough, we've got a band called Evermore, which is an Australian band. If I'm not mistaken, Evermore is an Australian band, and they've got a song called "It's Too Late." Here on, and we're going to play it right now here on Live 90.5 FM.

0: 90.5.
1: And welcome back. You're with Alex and Dara here on Proper Biz. And you just heard Evermore. It's too late because now Dara's late again. Dara.
2: I'm not late.
1: You're not late. She was late to come back into the studio after seeing Alex. You're off. So we're talking about mindset and how there's new changes if it's going to really assist first home buyers. Because in my opinion, even if prices drop by half, and I see this all the time when the price dropped just a bit after COVID, when people are going, oh, no, there's going to be a bubble, like you can't sustain, this price can't sustain. So there's people that want to buy or perceive that they're going to buy. They just kind of every excuse not to buy. It's a mindset. So regardless of what the government does, it's not going to really assist people.
2: Actually, I think I'm not so sure because in my area, well, actually, there's a property, one of the property I own in the area. The recent sale price actually hit a record high. Yeah, so it actually hit a record high. It sold over the weekend for $2.2 million.
1: Wow.
2: Yes.
1: Yep. Yeah.
2: And I was like, wow, that is. You don't normally, yeah, normally it was, I don't know, like, I feel like the market, especially, like, for young family who actually wants to get into the property, they're still going to buy it regardless, you know. I'm not so sure if it's actually going to kind of slow the market down.
1: Yes, so usually what happens is, and If you look at history repeats itself over and over. So there's two elements to this. So there's history and human behavior. So human behavior usually indicates if there's a change happening, and this is where the mentality comes into play. If there's a new change, people get hesitant in doing something because they want to wait and see what the market does. Whereas smart people...
2: It's a little bit like going to an auction, right?
1: Yep.
2: The auctioneer would be like, can I get an open,
1: that's right,
2: an open bid?
1: People don't.
2: And then nobody actually steps forward to put an open bid, right?
1: First bid comes and then
2: nobody actually does that.
1: Yeah.
2: And sometimes auctioneers like waiting and they have to actually throw in their, what do you call it?
1: The vendor bid,
2: that's right. Yeah, see? And then as soon as that happens, you start seeing momentum.
1: And it's the same. So people usually wait on the sidelines, and the people that move first, they're the ones that reap all the benefits. Mm. So, so you'll see all the big players in the industry like Jack Henderson and Nathan Birch and all of them. They're not worried one single bit because they've already got new things in the pipeline if these changes do get passed. So it's just the goalposts have shifted. That's all that's happened. You still have the same goalpost, but it's just shifted to the left or to the right or forward or back a bit more, but you're still playing the same game. Mm. It's just the rules have changed a bit and you still got to hit the goal.
2: But a lot of them did mention that it won't really affect them because they've already got everything structured to work in their favour anyways.
1: Well, this is what the government doesn't understand because... You can still negative gear a property against. If there's a property that's negative gearing, you can gear it against a positive gear property. So, for the big investors, and I mean the big investors, anyone over five properties, it doesn't affect them whatsoever. It's really going to affect the mom and dad investors that want to buy a property to start their investment journey. That's what I should say. Mm. And it's also going to affect a lot of buyers that were buying to rent this. That's what it's really going to affect.
2: Yeah, the rent investors. It will affect a lot of the younger generations as well because, I find that a lot of people now would prefer to rent vest, right?
1: But even rent vesting is still positively geared. So, yeah. I mean, look, negative gearing is a thing of the past anyway, so it really hasn't made any difference. I mean, if you're negative gearing a property, there's something wrong with the property. Either your strata rates are too high and you should be selling that property to a first-time buyer that doesn't really care about the strata rates being so high.
2: Yeah, but really, you know what? With negative gearing, it doesn't really last that long because a lot of the properties, they turn positively geared.
1: That's right.
2: After the first, you know, 5 years. Yeah.
1: That's exactly right. Yeah, I mean, if you remember, we had Pinal. Is it Pinal?
2: Yes, Pinal.
1: Yeah, we had him on. The auction that I went to. By the way, he won the Australian Novice Auctioneers Competition.
2: Yes, congratulations for now,
1: if you're listening. Yeah, congratulations, yeah. So that auction that I went to with him, there were first home buyers. And look, I knew that that unit was going to have special levies. So it was not in my interest to buy that because as an investor, once you get hit with that special levies, it wasn't going to be positively geared. So it was going to be negatively geared. And as an investor, you want a positive gear properties, you don't want a negative gear properties.
2: Yeah,
1: so,
2: correct.
1: For a first home buyer that bought that property, that's ideal for them because they're going into the market, and even if they get hit with special levies, it's their first home.
2: Yeah.
1: They're going to be.
2: If it is your home, it's a different story. Going to buy it as an investment, then you do have to reconsider some other alternatives.
1: Options, yeah. That's right.
2: But just be mindful of that.
1: Mm. And look, it's not as if your losses are going to be just lost. It accumulates, and if you do ever sell a property,
2: you want to ensure that you do make more than what you've paid for.
1: And not only that, it comes off the capital gain anyway. Your losses come off the capital gain. So that's the thing. But look, none of it's been passed in. That's the thing. Like, people are panicking. It hasn't even been passed in because from what I understand...
2: So when will we find out?
1: I think this week, if I'm mistaken. Yeah, I think there's going to be a couple of people blocking the new changes.
2: Well, we know that the opposition wasn't happy with the changes.
1: That's right, they're not happy with the change.
2: And a lot of businesses aren't happy because of the capital gains tax
1: was increased. I'm not happy because I've built up my rent roll. And
2: you think about it, it is true what a lot of businesses are saying. It's we are the ones who are helping the economy, right? We are the one putting in the hours, the time, you know, the risks, everything, and here the government just wants to grab 47%.
1: Essentially, they're triple dipping into people's finances, especially if you've got a business and if you've got investment properties as well. They're really triple dipping because you've paid your taxes to buy that property.
2: Correct.
1: Then you're already paying taxes, but then they want to come in and say, you've paid the taxes, you've got this property, you've been paying taxes for 10, 20, 30, 40 years. Now I want to come in and get more taxes off you, even though you've already paid the taxes. Mm-hmm. And then if you sell your business or if you... we want more taxes. So essentially, they're taking 100% of your profits. I mean,
2: you know what I've heard? Now, I don't know if this is actually... don't quote me on it. Okay, right. So these are just rumours, but people are actually thinking of moving overseas because of these tax reforms. If it does come into play, they've already got their plan B.
1: Yeah.
2: Mm. You know, they're like, okay, well, why should we be living here?
1: I am probably going out with you. Or you're going out with me.
2: Are you?
1: I don't know. So I was actually about to say, speaking of rumours, we're going to play Kit Courageous. She's really going out with him. So we'll come back to what you were saying about people moving overseas. Kit Courageous. Yeah. This is my mate Dave Simmons' band. So this is my mate's band.
2: Is it?
1: They're from the Shire. Kit Courageous. Is she really going out? It is a cover song, but yeah.
2: Oh, yeah.
1: Yeah. So it's really going out with you. Kit Courageous. Dave, if you're listening, we are playing this song. And we'll go straight to the sponsor.
2: That's your mate?
1: Yeah, it's my mate, yeah. And we'll go straight

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6: Welcome back to Prop Biz.
7: Welcome back. And we were discussing...
6: Oh, we were talking about the
7: people going
6: the
7: overseas.
6: Tax reform, yep. And people going overseas, yes. Because of that.
7: Yeah, look, a lot of people do go to the Middle East, but that's become dangerous as well because you don't pay tax in United Arab Emirates.
6: No, you don't pay tax, especially I think in Dubai, yeah?
7: It's called United Arab Emirates is a country.
6: Oh, okay, yes. Sorry. Well, I just know Dubai's, it as Dubai.
7: That's the city, yes. It's called United Arab Emirates, and there's no taxes there because what the government did there is because the government's really rich. So 50 years ago, that was just desert. You know that. Like the whole city was just desert for about 60 years ago now. Because I've got the video. I used to date someone from there.
6: Oh, interesting.
7: Yeah, they used to be in the battery business.
6: Yeah. I only kind of like... it kind of just came to my attention when they were promoting, you know, the palms, you know, all those.
7: The Palms Hotel.
6: The Palms Estate. Or, yeah, yes. And then you got the other one. There's 3 different kinds.
7: Yes.
6: Mm. I don't know. What was the other two?
7: Yeah. Whichever one. Yeah.
6: You know which one I'm talking about? Like those estate, and it's surrounded by just water and serenity. Yes. It's just so beautiful.
7: Yeah. So that was just all desert about 65 years ago. And because they really started going into the oil industry, they became what it is today. So it's one of the countries and it's one of the cities, both Dubai and Abu Dhabi are one of the only cities that have developed over the past 60 years into what it is today. So if you look at Australia as well, we are 250 years old, not, actually not even 250.

0: 30 years old. And we've developed to be this city as well, this big city.
1: I think the only thing we're missing is our own oil refinement.
0: Well, we do have it. That's the thing. It's just Australia's got so much oil as well, but we don't touch it because of Greenpeace people. We've got mining, we've got oil. So we've got two kinds of oil as well. Actually, we've got crude oil and we've got the other kind of oil, which is not the best quality. It's good for diesel, but not crude oil. And we've got trillions and trillions of tons. I think we've got 87 trillion tons of the, is it called slack oil, if I'm not mistaken, which is ideal for diesel. There's so much mining as well. Iron ore is our biggest export.
1: Yeah, I know iron ore is. Yeah. But,
0: iron ore is used for conductors and all that stuff.
1: Yeah, iron ore is used for a lot of things, and especially if, our materials, what we use today, and structural steels.
0: And we've also got a lot of silica mining as well, but that's become banned as well. So silica is your glass as well, but they've banned it on bench tops because it's not good for your breathing. So as soon as they ban the bench top, which is understandable, mind you, but it can also be used for other things. Like it can be used for glass, it can be used for battery production, and obviously as we're going into the electric stages of vehicles and transportation and ferries as well. Did you know there's a ferry now running on
1: electric?
0: Yeah, electric ferry.
1: No,
0: yeah.
1: I didn't know that.
0: Yeah, there's an electric ferry now. It's about to be launched in Sydney Harbour.
1: Can't wait to see that. I'll probably give it a try.
0: Yeah, look, I've got a outboard motor which runs on battery. But anyway, yeah, so silica is used, if I'm not mistaken. I mean, look, if anyone knows more about this, why don't you message us on 0405 905 905. But we are so reliant on mining and...
1: Yeah, I think Australia's biggest industry would be in the mining sector.
0: And agriculture as well.
1: Yeah, agriculture, mining.
0: Yeah, and we've got to exploit it more. We really need to hone on it because we can essentially be self-sufficient. And
1: we should be. We should be.
0: And if we copy these other countries and of what they did, we can be really successful. Yeah, look, I think our mistake is Australia was never intended to be a country as it is today, so... From 1901, it's just been banned that fixed up.
1: Did it just kind of like fall into place by accident?
0: And that's why you see all the roads, which are not like decent roads, and roads are being like put together.
1: As I was driving here, and also particular the main highways as well, you find a lot of potholes.
0: Oh, yeah.
1: And I've had, those... Pebbles.
0: Pebbles?
1: What pebbles? Oh, my gosh. Never mind.
0: Well, essentially what we're trying to say is Australia is still a relatively new country, and since its formation or since – and this is what I said to other politicians as well, which I sort of had a chat to – it's just been better solutions. We should really strip everything down and go back and fix the foundation of the property industry.
1: I personally think there are other ways around making property more available for people and affordable for people as well to get into the property market. I don't think implementing tax, this tax reform is going to be a benefit to Australia. Yeah. It's just like punishing your own people. That's what I feel you're punishing your own people. Mm. And we are the people who built the country. We are the people that formed this country.
0: That's right.
1: And why would you want to punish your people? Mm. You're just putting more workload, more stress. People are already stressed as it is. We're already struggling. Having to... pay the extra tax on top of what we already pay, right? We already pay enough, and I don't understand why we need to keep paying more.
0: And look, a lot of people are talking about there's a housing crisis and a housing shortage. I mean, both you and I know that there is no housing shortage because we've actually got access to literally tens and thousands of properties around Australia that's available to purchase. It's if it's affordable for...
1: It's more about being... affordability.
0: Because I mean, some of them are even affordable. It's whether people want to live in these areas or buy in these areas. Because, for example, we've got Blacktown starting at about $400,000. And it goes up to $2 million for one bedder, two bedder in a city suburbs like your roads, and the one I've just listed as well in the city, it's about $2 million. So are people prepared to pay for that? And again, like the ones that we had access to as well in our database at Blacktown and Fairfield and Parramatta, are people prepared to pay $700,000 to $800,000 for a one to two bedroom unit? I don't know. But there is no housing shortage crisis. I want to put that on the record. Even in the Gold Coast, we've got access to some in the Gold Coast, Queensland, Brisbane. There is no shortage whatsoever. We've got so many. We've got house and land packages for about $1.4 million. So there is no shortage whatsoever. If you think there is, or if you are after a property and you're finding it hard to get a hold of one, reach out to us because we'll guide you in the right direction.
1: Yeah, we definitely do. We're both in property. We are very, that's our expertise in the field. So
0: we are here to solve people's problems. So if you have a problem in relation to property or anything else, why don't you message us at 0405-905-905. And Ariana Grande has a song called Problem, and we're going to play it right now.
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0: Alive 90.5.
1: Yeah, when we are back, that's a problem, I think.
2: Yeah, if you've just joined in, this is Prop Biz, and we were talking about the property
1: and problems
2: market. Look, and the problems that we have.
1: It's good to have a problem.
2: Because there's always a solution for everything.
1: Well, not only that, because if you don't have a problem, you got issues.
2: But if you don't have the problem, how can you improve? How can anything be improved? And how can you ever grow to be better?
1: That's right, because you can't always be...
2: Yeah. So there has to be a problem to some degree for you to be able to come up with a better solution to fix this problem and to be able to... maintain it and keep it sustainable.
1: Yes, that's right.
2: You know what I mean? Yeah. Like, I feel like, the government really needs to take a, everybody's can, like, listen to the majority of people, the business owners, you know, the...
1: I think what it is a lot of these people sit behind a desk, they just look at data, they're not actually out on the battlefield experiencing and seeing what goes on everyday life.
2: Yeah, I think they lack that. They need to be out there speaking to real people and understand from their point of view, their perspective, and talk. And it's and what I find that they're just focusing on just one
1: sector,
2: yeah. Right? Which is first home buyers.
1: Yeah.
2: But that's a very small sector in proportion to the rest of Australia, who we are, you know, business owners, you know, your everyday mums and dads. Mm. People who's just trying to make a living and we've always been told, right, to at least own one property for, you know, to start off, to start to build your nest, you know, to build that wealth.
1: However, that only one property, again, it's people's behaviour, because I've met people that have said, look, people say that you need to buy a house, but they don't want to own a house. They're happy renting because they don't want the stress of having a mortgage. They don't want the stress of paying bills. They're happy renting. And a lot of people do that for the rest of their life.
2: Yeah. And it is definitely going to affect the renters a lot if we lose investors.
1: Yep, yeah.
2: Yeah. If we start losing investors, rental prices would go up.
1: And it goes back to what I was saying as well. If they want affordability for first-time buyers, the government needs to intervene, and it will happen very, very soon. What will happen is they'll do a total backflip on this, and they did it in 85 to 87 under the Hawke government, if I'm not mistaken, so that they introduced all these reforms and what have you not against investors, and then they did a complete backflip in 1987. They introduced similar regulations. Yeah, and just a complete backflip. And everyone's blaming the Liberal government because Howard introduced...
2: The GST.
1: GST. Before the 50% GST, capital gains, CGT, the capital gains tax, before the 50% capital gains tax, it was a very tricky tax that you needed to work out. It was based on what they're doing now, which is indexation.
2: Mm.
1: It was so tricky to work out, and it was on investment properties. But prior to that, not a lot of people did own multiple investment properties either. So they probably had one investment property, and usually they wouldn't sell that anyway. So it was really unheard of people selling an investment property. They would be buying more than selling.
2: Mm.
1: And again, it's always been the case where you own a home was never taxed regardless. And then as investors started coming to the market and it became a trickier taxation thing to work out because people were dodging tax, so they were finding loopholes into avoiding paying that indexation tax rate because it became very, very tricky. Howard introduced the 50% deduction.
2: Yeah, I do recall that. I was probably pretty young at the state during that time, but I did. I remember John Howard announcing the GST back then.
1: GST is different to capital gains tax.
2: And capital gains tax wasn't really a thing for me because I was still pretty young at that time.
1: Yeah.
2: But like looking at back, I don't know. How long ago was that?
1: Well, 85 to 87 was when the Hawke government introduced the negative gearing reforms, they said there's no negative gearing, and the market did slow down again then. But then it picked it back up, and they're like, oh, the market's picking back up. Maybe we made an error here. So at 87, they changed around again because the rent price actually went skyrocketing back then as well.
2: Mm.
1: Yeah, that's right. The rents started going up because rent in Sydney, I think just on top of my memory, I don't know if these figures are correct. I think it was about $150 a week. That was average. And when they introduced these negative gearing reforms, it went skyrocketing to about $220 a week. And back in 85 to 87, that's a big, big, big increase. And then they go, oh, we made an error here. So then they reverted it back, but the damage was already done.
2: Yeah, so with these, I'm not familiar with how it works, right? But if they introduce something and they realise that it's not in the best interest of the nation...
1: Yep.
2: Can they actually go back to revert that, reverse that?
1: Yes. So there's no statutory limit period on it. So whereas the state government introduced these tenancy reforms just recently, as of last year, May 19th, is it May 19th? It came into effect, 2025. So they put a statutory period on that, which the next government can't change. Whereas these reforms, there's no statutory period on it. It's not locked in. So the new government can come along and just flip it around again, change it again.
2: Mm.
1: But, yeah. Yes.
2: Very interesting.
1: Yeah. But look, a lot of people are saying, I want you back. I want the negative green back. And you know what? Find out Bananarama has a song
2: called... Bananarama.
1: Have a song.
2: How do you say that?
1: Bananarama.
2: Bananarama.
1: They're an English band from the 80s. Actually, Bananarama was one of the first CDs that I bought.
2: Oh, really?
1: Yeah, I know. I've got a CD. I want a track called I Want You Back because I think people want Negative Green back.
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4: Wow, it's almost that hour again.
5: Yeah, it's gone so quickly. Even 2 hours has gone so quickly, hey? Hasn't it?
4: It has. I didn't realise that it's like 9 to 9.
5: You
4: know what? I don't know if you're thinking the same as me, but if this new tax reform does come into effect, I think it will definitely favour the new property sector a lot for, like, especially brand like house builds. And land, brand new builds off the plans. Because, you know what? A lot of people don't actually realise that brand new property actually has its own benefits.
5: That's right.
4: Right? One, okay, if you're buying something brand new, you don't have to spend so much on repairs and maintenance. Mm. So it's actually, and nowadays, a lot of the properties built now are designed to be very low maintenance.
5: And a lot of people are forgetting, and this is just inside information, there's energy rating reforms about to be kicked off in New South Wales next year. So if your property is energy rated higher, it's going to be worth more money. And brand new properties are usually energy rated high.
4: Yeah, so a lot of the brand new properties now, the way they've been engineered and designed is to be able to accommodate these changes, right? Especially with technology introduced. They've also got the EV chargers as well.
5: That's
4: now.
5: Right.
4: And a lot of the properties now also integrate with a lot of, you know, like electric blinds and all these Google, what do you call the Google guy?
5: Hey, Alexi. Oh, we had Alexi here, didn't we?
4: We did have Alexi.
5: Hey, Alexi, if you're listening, hello, Alexi.
4: But what I'm saying is, like, a lot of the new properties now, and if you do pick, if you are not very familiar, you can speak to experts. Like,
5: hello.
4: Yeah.
5: Hello, how can I help you?
4: And that's the thing. We are here to help assist you find the best solution for your goals. And really, if you are looking to invest in brand new properties, there are so many benefits, right, Alex? There is also, you know, if you buy an old property and you find out, right, when you move in that there is a major repair issue.
5: It's on you.
4: That is on you. Yeah. You might end up forking out $20,000 just to repair, especially with plumbing issues, right?
5: And even if you get a building inspection done, it does fall back on their building inspector only if they assess the problem. Sometimes even the building inspectors
4: can't assess everything.
5: You can't assess anything.
4: And if there is, like, for example, and here's another thing, any property that has a major, like a huge tree that's there in the property, you could have a lot of issues with the tree roots.
5: That's right.
4: That is causing a lot, because I've actually had that with my plumbing. Mm. The tree root actually wrapped around the piping and it actually broke the pipe and there was a lot of water leakage. Mm. and you actually have to dig the whole thing, and it costs a lot to dig the ground up.
5: That's right.
4: So, you know, when you do, when you do look into those sort of stuff and you're not very sure about it, speak to an expert, right?
5: Yeah.
4: Mm. The experts are here. Like, we are definitely, we are here to help assist you. And the best part is we don't even charge.
5: You are correct, but we are almost done for the evening. So we'll be back next Thursday from 7 p.m. to 9 p.m. now, isn't it?
4: It is till 9. I'm actually very excited for the next show next week coming up.
5: And if you do have any concerns with property, and you've got a bump on the way, we're going to play B2K, Bump, Bump, Bump. And we'll see everyone, or we'll tune in next week.
4: Definitely tune in next Thursday night, same time. We start at 7 and it's definitely going to be another big show next week, so make sure to tune in.
5: Bump, bump, bump. Yeah.

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2: I'm Alan Baskin. Opposition leader Angus Taylor has labelled the Prime Minister as arrogant during a fiery question time. The Coalition has doubled down on the government's decision to press ahead with legislation to rein in capital gains and negative gearing. The plan has been criticised by some in business, arguing it could stifle investment. Anthony Albanese was defending the tax changes when Taylor made the jab across the dispatch box.
3: So how did they respond to that?
4: They made him the leader.
5: Speaker, there was an interjection made by the Leader of the Opposition which was way beyond unparliamentary at the start of that answer.
6: To assist the House, I'll just get him to withdraw it.
7: To assist the House, I withdraw.
2: The federal government has launched a multi-billion dollar legal claim against manufacturing giant 3M. The company is accused of hiding the toxic nature of a firefighting foam which has contaminated 28 sites across Australia. Remediating the defence sites has cost hundreds of millions of dollars. Attorney General Michelle Rowland says the Commonwealth is seeking at least $2 billion in damages.
8: This misconduct has contributed to substantial costs for defence and the Australian taxpayer. Australians rightly expect their government to stand up for them and to hold companies accountable when communities and the environment are impacted.
2: The Australians exposed to Hantavirus virus will be kept in quarantine for longer than initially thought. Six people staying at the National Centre for Resilience in Perth will now be forced to wait until the 23rd of June before walking free. Health Minister Mark Butler says officials are worried it might take more than 40 days to come down with the virus.
9: Over the last few days, there have been two additional reports of hantavirus infections connected with this cruise ship, confirming that the risk of transmission of this after disembarkation has not passed.
2: Police say a major gang accused of carrying out shootings and firebombings in Sydney's west and southwest has been dismantled. Detectives say they've arrested heavy hitters and the leader of the so-called coconut cartel that's been at war with the Alamedines. Hundreds of kilograms of drugs have also been seized in a raid at St Mary's. Assistant Commissioner Scott Cook admits they've been behind on organised crime for some time.
10: We feel like we're getting there. We feel like we have finally got our nose just in front. That doesn't mean it'll stay that way. Organised crime will continue to evolve and it won't go away.
2: High relapse rates for many blood cancers have led to an increase in patients experiencing scanxiety. The name is given to the fear that necessary testing will show the disease has returned. Leukemia Foundation spokesperson Bill Stavresky says it affects half of those diagnosed.
11: We know that blood cancer has a significant impact on a person's physical well-being, but what goes unnoticed is the psychological, the emotional and the stress toll that living with blood cancer can have.
2: This is Air News. In rugby league, New South Wales has scored first in the Women's Origin 3 clash underway on the Gold Coast, but the Maroons were quick to level it up, locked at 4-all at half-time. The Blues can make it a clean sweep with a win. Meantime, Broncos prop Payne Haas will begin his bid to play for the Blues in Origin 2 when he takes on the Dragons on Sunday. He returns to the field after spending 6 weeks out with a knee injury. Haas says the break has given him time to reset.
12: It's been a blessing in disguise, to be honest, being injured, just sitting back, observing and just having a look at where we can improve as a team and as an individual, and been looking at my own self and my own game. So obviously have that, it's been a blessing, and yeah, just can't wait to show what I've been trying to work on.
2: Queensland fullback Kalyn Ponga has only been fined for the shoulder charge, which saw him sent off in the Origin opener. He's free to play for Newcastle against Parramatta on Saturday. In AFL, the Hawks were well in front late in the second quarter against St Kilda, Hawthorn leading 55 points to 4 just before half-time. Pat Cummins, Sunrisers Hyderabad have been sent packing from the IPL finals by the Rajasthan Royals. Australian Independent Radio News.

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Keeping

0: I would like to acknowledge that I am broadcasting from Bokum Hills, located in the Sydney Hills District, was historically the territory of the Bidjigal clan, a part of the larger Darug people. The Bidjigal people are remembered through Bidjigal Reserve, a bushland area that straddles several suburbs, including Bokum Hills. The area has a rich history of Indigenous occupation and is now a protected space. Would like to pay my respects to the traditional owners, past and present, of this land. 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I'm Rosh V, the award-winning radio presenter and after student. 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
1: So my name is Andre Spiegel, and I founded Barcode Data Link in 1991.
0: And what is the organization about?
1: Okay, so Barcode Data Link, we specialize in helping businesses use barcodes in their business. So anything to do with scanning a barcode, printing a barcode, that's what we basically do, get you using barcodes in your business.
0: Andre, when did barcodes arrive in Australia and what reason?
1: Well, look, I think probably in the 80s. So what happened, just short story, I finished high school in 88 and started uni in 89. And when I started uni, I sort of thought, oh, instead of going full-time, I need to get a job. And so I started to look for a job. And I found a job at a Smash Repairs, and which is a bit bizarre because this guy was actually writing software to quote for car repairs. And then I ended up getting a job with him, and because it was sort of IT related. And then he said, oh, we want to put barcodes on our forms. And so I thought that was a great idea. And then I went looking back then, you look in the yellow pages for businesses, and there was only like four or five companies with ads in the yellow pages. And I approached all of them for some barcode equipment. And it was very primitive back then. It was like a pen with a cable, you know, and you'd scan a barcode. It was very primitive, really. Anyway, I liked the idea. And I thought while I was at uni that when I finished the degree, everyone's just in computers doing software, whatever, was a bit boring. And I thought barcoding was a bit of a niche because it was very limited amount of businesses doing it at the time. So when I did get some barcode equipment from one of the companies to help the smash repair guy out, when I left the smash repair business, I went back to the barcode guy and got a job with him. And I was only about 20 at the time. And one day I found out that, you know, he's doing really well. Business is booming. He's got big customers like Grace Brothers at the time and all sorts of others. And he was importing the equipment and he was doing really, really well. And I thought, wow, I could do this too. Instead of working for him, I could go and get suppliers and sell to my customers and offer obviously better pricing than what he's doing because he was making astronomical amount of money out of it. And so about after nearly a year working for him, I ended up going and starting my own business from my bedroom. And that's how I started in barcoding. It just sort of grew from there.
0: So you purchased equipment from this guy?
1: No, I actually went, he was buying hardware from manufacturers. So I approached the manufacturers as well so that I would be on a sort of level playing field. Because I left him, I couldn't actually buy equipment from him because there's no way I'd be competitive. So I had to go to the actual source. It's like, you know, you don't go buy a BMW from a car dealer, you go to BMW and buy a car from them and on sell it. So sort of same thing. So I found suppliers, which I sort of knew about. I approached them, told them I've started my own business and slowly grew from there. It was difficult at the beginning because, you know, you're only 20. People think you're going to get hit by a bus. You're not going to be around. You're going to finish uni, go get a job and your business will disappear. And here we are 35 years later.
0: So Andre, there's two things I want to ask you about. Who was buying your first shipments?
1: So the original clients that I had back then were, we still had video stores. So people wanted a barcode scanner in a video store because those businesses still existed. We supplied, you know, to chemists. So a lot of small businesses. So, and also small or medium warehousing, there was a need for, we had mobile devices back then. Nothing as fancy as what you have today. Old devices back in, you know, the 90s, they had just a LCD black and white screen. They were very big, you know, the size of like half a brick. Compared to today, everyone's got a color screen on their phone and it's small and light and fast with a camera. That didn't exist back in 1990 or in the 90s. So we had a diverse range of clients. And the funny thing is a lot of those clients today, the smaller type businesses like video stores and other things like that don't exist. But we, over time, progressed more to warehousing solutions. So my mobile devices improved, and then we went for stock take and order picking and those type of solutions for warehousing, and they became our biggest base of customer. So we predominantly today doing more warehousing with printers, with labels, with ribbons, consumables, things like that, and obviously mobile devices to help you pick orders and do that type of work in a warehouse.
0: Okay, Andre, two more things. So how do they make the unique codes? Who is in charge of that? Is there a worldwide authority making codes? How do they not duplicate?
1: Yeah, sure. So for grocery and retail products, there's a universal, like a barcode association globally, and then each country really has their own, like in Australia, European article number, or in Europe, Australian product number in Australia. So we have organizations, GS1 in Australia, that manage barcodes. So as a business that wants to sell to Coles or Woolies, you'd go and apply to them. They'd give you a unique 7-digit code at the beginning and a bank of numbers, like 1,000 in lots of 1,000, and then you could assign a unique number to each product that no one else will have. So then you'll go to Aldi or Coles and you'll tell them, okay, this product X, this is the barcode, the description, the price, etc., and they'll put it into their system. So when the consumer picks it up and goes and scans it at the checkout, it comes up with the price and knows what it is.
0: Okay. So what about QR codes? Why are they different? Why were they invented? And is it to make more numbers?
1: No, look, so a traditional one-dimensional barcode is basically like a license plate in a car. So a license plate says ABC123, and everyone can read it, but nobody knows who you are or where you live, so it's useless to the police without a database. So a one-dimensional barcode, you need to type it into a database to find the information you're after. Same with the product code on a chocolate bar. You don't know what it is. If I read out 93127765241249, it means nothing to you. You've got to look it up at Coles and says, oh, it's a picnic bar, it's $2.50. So what happened? A QR code.

0: barcodes stacked on top of each other, for the want of a simpler explanation. And therefore, that barcode then can hold a lot more information. So a QR code can hold your name, your date of birth, your medical history, your allergies, your address, next of kin, your phone number, emergency contact, whatever you want to put in it. So it holds a lot more information. You just scan it and it pops up on the screen straight away. You don't need to go to an external database to look that up. So if I have ABC123, I don't know your Roshvi and where you live. I have to go to a computer and type it in. But with a QR code, if you had it on the back of your phone and, you know, something happened to you, you fell over and the ambulance is there, they could scan that and go, oh, this is you, this is your husband, call him in an emergency, et cetera. What's your blood type? Whatever you put in the barcode if you want to do that. So really what happened sort of 2020 with the COVID, et cetera, really pushed QR codes into the mainstream for typical consumers to scan, obviously, because really before that, most people weren't scanning barcodes. And obviously phone manufacturers, because of tracing and all these other things that happened back then, it became more common for the average person to become familiar with a QR code. They see one, they could scan it. Retailers picked it up because then they could give you more information on a phone or a product. You see it, you know, Good Guys or wherever, you could look at a fridge, scan the QR code and get more info instead of having to talk to someone or go to a website and watch videos. So that sort of pushed it along for consumers.
1: What about microchipping? Is that a unique, do they have their own unique numbering?
0: More popular. They're like slowly in Australia because we have a smaller market, but US, Europe, it's very big microchips. But yes, they're typically pre-programmed with a code. And again, they're a bit more like a one-dimensional barcode where it's just an ID. So when you issue the tag, so it's like a chip in a cat or a dog. So you get the chip, it'll have a number and you'll scan it, insert the chip into the cat, and then you'll have to put in the details, the owner, the address, the cat's name, the date it was done, all that into a database. So scanning a chip with just any reader will give you the number but won't give you the details. You need to look it up. So it's back to like being a one-dimensional type solution.
1: For your work, looking at so many numbers, would you have anything that you would invent in the future?
0: Look, I haven't come up with any inventions in my life. I haven't been sort of that creative as to have a solution. There's a lot brighter minds out there that are inventing things and doing that type of thing. I'm really just help efficiency within their organization by using, you know, barcode-based type solutions.
1: Amazing. So this all started because you were studying at uni. What did you study?
0: So when I was at uni, I was doing a Bachelor of Computer and Information Systems. So the degree, like compared to today, computing back then was very different. But we had a class full of, you know, guys from all over the place. And to me, it was a very generic type degree and a lot of competitors. And hence, when I saw the barcoding, I thought, okay, I'll be in IT, but I'll be in a special sort of niche. So out of the 30 or 40 guys in my class, they did whatever they went and did. And instead of me sitting being a programmer or just fixing or building computers or doing whatever, to me this was a niche that no one had sort of investigated. I took a chance on it. And like I said, 35 years later, I'm still doing it. It's changed a lot. I find it interesting and, you know, it's you get to help people improve and make their business run a bit more efficiently. And it's changed a lot. And, you know, now with AI and things like that coming along, the suppliers are trying to build AI into their devices and make the cameras more intelligent. But all of this runs on software. So ultimately, hardware is one thing, but the software behind it and the databases and the computing power is what is helping drive sort of this change into trying to make devices that are just typically, well, they're smart devices, obviously, like your phone. It's got a camera, can read a barcode, but then to be able to count for you and do things like that, machine vision, these are things that, you know, our suppliers are trying to build into devices to make them more useful for the operators in warehousing to obviously reduce picking errors, make them more efficient, pick the right product the first time, count it quicker. Whatever the thing is, they're trying to increase, you know, embed this AI. It's going to take time, but I can see that they're going to achieve it, obviously.
1: So finding that niche, if you

0: not find that niche, where would you be today?
1: That is a very good question. I've pondered that because initially, it's funny, I joke about this now, but when I was in uni and I was doing the business for the, it took me 5 years to do uni to get the degree part-time. And I thought, okay, I'll just do the business while I'm at uni. And when I get my degree, I'll go find a real job because all my friends worked in the city and I was sort of excited. I thought, oh, I want to work in the city. The hustle and bustle, and you meet people and you go out for drinks after work and all these type of things sort of was very appealing, as opposed to sitting out in Seven Hills working from your bedroom. Eventually I moved downstairs into a garage. Dad gave me half a garage to operate a business from, gave me a desk and whatever. And I thought, oh, sitting out here in the sticks, it's not very exciting for a young guy, 25 finish. So I thought I'd actually just do it for 4 or 5 years and go get a real job. And then finished uni, and then business started to get better and grow, and things progressed. And obviously, it got to a point where I thought, why would I want to go and sit in a little cubicle in the city, travel an hour each way each day? Where here I'm actually growing, business is growing, getting more customers. Let's just keep on going. So I kept, oh, I was one more year, one more year. And now it's been 35 years. Now I'm getting too old. It's going to be impossible to get a job for someone else because you're getting a lot older, obviously. So I'm set in my ways, and business has been good and has potential to keep on going. So that's what happened.
0: So until the barcode dies out, you'll be in this business.
1: Yeah, I don't really see it dying out. Look, I can't predict the future. I don't know what else they can do. Like the idea, they talked about this, we talked about this years ago, that you'll have everything, all your grocery products with a RFID chip. The thing is, you've got to make that chip like a fraction of a cent. It can't be 1 cent. It can't be 10 cents. It's all too expensive. It's got to be like 0.00 of a cent. And it's on every product. And then you just walk through with your trolley through a gate. And it reads everything in the trolley. Doesn't matter if it's in your pockets or you're trying to steal it, it just reads everything. And that was the utopia of it. But that's got to be stuck on every cornflakes packet, every coffee, every tin, everything. It's got to be done. Until that happens, and it's really, really cheap, like I said, 0.001 of a cent to do it, that idea is just not going to happen until it's cheap. Because you're talking about millions of products every day being RFID tagged. That's got its own challenges. If they do that, well, then you wouldn't need a barcode. But for the time being, printing, because everyone prints a label on a product or prints on packaging, and as part of the artwork, there's the text, and there's a barcode. So at the moment, it's just scanning. And then the thing is, they've pushed everybody to self-checkout. So they're making you scan your own things. So for the sort of foreseeable future, there's going to be, scanners at checkouts. Handheld, the flatbed ones that you scan over, the scale is built in to weigh the fresh produce. I don't see that changing in the short term.
0: Amazing. Thanks so much for your chat today. It was a great insight into this world of barcodes. It's terrible.

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2: I'm Alan Baskin. Opposition leader Angus Taylor has labelled the Prime Minister as arrogant during a fiery question time. The Coalition has doubled down on the government's decision to press ahead with legislation to rein in capital gains and negative gearing. The plan has been criticised by some in business, arguing it could stifle investment. Anthony Albanese was defending the tax changes when Taylor made the jab across the dispatch box.
3: So how did they respond to that?
4: They made him the leader.
5: Speaker, there was an interjection made by the Leader of the Opposition which was way beyond unparliamentary at the start of that answer.
6: To assist the House, I'll just get him to withdraw it.
7: To assist the House, I withdraw.
2: The federal government has launched a multi-billion dollar legal claim against manufacturing giant 3M. The company is accused of hiding the toxic nature of a firefighting foam which has contaminated 28 sites across Australia. Remediating the defence sites has cost hundreds of millions of dollars. Attorney General Michelle Rowland says the Commonwealth is seeking at least $2 billion in damages.
8: This misconduct has contributed to substantial costs for defence and the Australian taxpayer. Australians rightly expect their government to stand up for them and to hold companies accountable when communities and the environment are impacted.
2: The Australians exposed to hantavirus will be kept in quarantine for longer than initially thought. Six people staying at the National Centre for Resilience in Perth will now be forced to wait until the 23rd of June before walking free. Health Minister Mark Butler says officials are worried it might take more than 40 days to come down with the virus.
9: Over the last few days, there have been two additional reports of hantavirus infections connected with this cruise ship, confirming that the risk of transmission of this after disembarkation has not passed.
2: Police say a major gang accused of carrying out shootings and firebombings in Sydney's west and southwest has been dismantled. Detectives say they've arrested heavy hitters and the leader of the so-called coconut cartel that's been at war with the Alamedines. Hundreds of kilograms of drugs have also been seized in a raid at St Mary's. Assistant Commissioner Scott Cook admits they've been behind on organised crime for some time.
10: We feel like we're getting there. We feel like we have finally got our nose just in front. That doesn't mean it'll stay that way. Organised crime will continue to evolve and it won't go away.
2: High relapse rates for many blood cancers have led to an increase in patients experiencing scanxiety. The name is given to the fear that necessary testing will show the disease has returned. Leukemia Foundation spokesperson Bill Stavresky says it affects half of those diagnosed.
11: We know that blood cancer has a significant impact on a person's physical well-being, but what goes unnoticed is the psychological, the emotional and the stress toll that living with blood cancer can have.
2: This is Air News. New South Wales has beaten Queensland 12-4 in Women's Origin 3, gaining a first-ever series clean sweep. The Blues' Jamie Fressard says it was a hard-fought victory.
12: We obviously had a lot of hard work to do and give it to Queensland. They gave it to us till the very last minute, but making history, so I'm so proud of the girls.
2: Hawthorn's outclassed St Kilda in the Round 12 AFL opener. The Hawks have led all the way to take the match 119-67. Gun midfielder Will Day says it's great to be back into the action with Hawthorn firing once again.
13: Obviously a red hot start and have a bit of a lull, which I think every team does. It's a very long season. So now that we're getting back to playing our way, have a really good run going into September.
2: Interim Essendon coach Dean Solomon has rejected suggestions of a strained relationship with former coach Brad Scott. The former Bomber had returned to the club to sit on the board before being installed as assistant coach in December. Solomon says he's had a strong relationship with Scott.
4: Brad and I got on really, really well. I respect Brad. I've respected Brad as a player and as a coach, what he's able to achieve, what I've learned from him in the last 8 months. Him embracing me as an assistant coach to support him, there's not one part of me that felt there was any bitterness between Brad and I.
2: There are strong indications Serena Williams is going to make a return to tennis. She's believed to be playing doubles at Queen's Club in London and has apparently asked for wild cards at other grass court events. Australian Independent Radio News.

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2: I'm Alan Baskin. The federal government has flagged its tax legislation will likely change as it continues to consult various business and housing groups. The bill reins in the capital gains tax discount and restricts negative gearing deductions, but there are concerns the proposed laws could stifle investment. Treasurer Jim Chalmers has told Parliament the legislation will be tweaked as necessary.
3: The government is consulting with stakeholders on the treatment of capital gains of small and start-up businesses where indexation is applied to a low or zero cost base. Further consideration will also be given to a range of specific details, and where appropriate, these details will be finalised in subsequent legislation following consultation.
2: The Australians exposed to hantavirus will be kept in quarantine for longer than initially thought. Mark Dransfield has details.
4: Six people have been staying at the National Centre for Resilience in Perth, but they'll now be forced to wait until the 23rd of June before walking free. Health Minister Mark Butler says officials are concerned it may take more than 40 days to come down with the virus.
5: Over the last few days, there have been two additional reports of hantavirus infections connected with this cruise ship, confirming that the risk of transmission of this after disembarkation has not passed.
2: A Melbourne woman is facing terrorism charges after being accused of travelling to Syria to join ISIS in 2013. The 34-year-old returned to Australia last September alongside another woman who's still under investigation. AFP Deputy Commissioner Hilda Sirak has defended the time taken to lay charges.
6: These are highly complex matters, and we need to be able to take the time and effort to make sure that the evidence is admissible and to a legal standard.
2: Federal police are investigating all the so-called ISIS brides who've recently returned to Australia. Over this month, 32 women and children have arrived home from Syria. In South Australia, Task Force Horizon has wrapped up the latest search at Oak Park Station near Yunta over the disappearance of Gus Lamont. It's 8 months since the four-year-old vanished. Detective Superintendent Darren Fielke has the latest.
7: All of these members have walked, searched in excess of 30 kilometres of waterways over the last 3 days. Unfortunately, we have not uncovered any other evidence that helps us locate Gus. We've also searched a number of bores and wells that are in the vicinity. Again, unfortunately, without any success.
2: Mushroom killer Erin Patterson is headed back to court this August. Her defence team will argue a miscarriage of justice in a bid to quash her murder convictions. Patterson is currently serving 33 years for the deaths of three relatives. The MCG will host a state funeral for Neil Danaher. The legendary AFL player, coach and MND campaigner will be farewelled at the Home of Football 2 days after the Big Freeze MND fundraiser on June the 10th. And finally, to the Australian share market, the All Ords has closed down 125 points at 8819. One Australian dollar was buying 71.16 US cents. This is AIR News. New South Wales has made a clean sweep of the Women's State of Origin series down in Queensland 12-4 on the Gold Coast. The Blues' Kezzy Apps telling Nine it was great to get the win.
8: We knew we could do it. We just knew we had to win with that defence, and we knew our points would come. But, gosh, yeah, it's always a tough game coming up against Queensland. They've got a really young side and a bright future for them. But, yeah, super proud of the girls.
2: In AFL, the Hawks have downed St Kilda 119-67 in the round 12 opener at the Docklands. Collingwood coach Craig McRae says it's still not clear how long Darcy Moore will be sidelined. Moore suffered a moderate grade hamstring injury in last weekend's game and has begun his rehab program. With the Collingwood skipper's horror run of injuries this season, McRae says they clearly need to do something different when it comes to Moore.
9: Because what we're doing right now is giving his body feedback, and he's not capable of doing it at the level which is required. We don't know the extent of the time out. We'll make sure we get that right. I'll leave it up to others. Clearly, we need to do something different.
2: Young North Melbourne midfielder George Wardlaw has signed on for at least another two seasons. The 21-year-old will remain at Arden Street until at least the end of 2028. The Socceroos' final hit out before the World Cup will be against co-host Mexico at the Rose Bowl in California on Saturday. The iconic venue that holds 90,000 people is slated to host the gold medal matches at the 2028 Los Angeles Olympics. Australian Independent Radio News.
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2: I'm Alan Baskin. Opposition leader Angus Taylor has labelled the Prime Minister as arrogant during a fiery question time. The Coalition has doubled down on the government's decision to press ahead with legislation to rein in capital gains and negative gearing. The plan has been criticised by some in business, arguing it could stifle investment. Anthony Albanese was defending the tax changes when Taylor made the jab across the dispatch box.
3: So how did they respond to that?
4: They made him the leader.
5: Speaker, there was an interjection made by the Leader of the Opposition which was way beyond unparliamentary at the start of that answer.
6: To assist the House, I'll just get him to withdraw it.
7: To assist the House, I withdraw.
2: The federal government has launched a multi-billion dollar legal claim against manufacturing giant 3M. The company is accused of hiding the toxic nature of a firefighting foam which has contaminated 28 sites across Australia. Remediating the defence sites has cost hundreds of millions of dollars. Attorney General Michelle Rowland says the Commonwealth is seeking at least $2 billion in damages.
8: This misconduct has contributed to substantial costs for defence and the Australian taxpayer. Australians rightly expect their government to stand up for them and to hold companies accountable when communities and the environment are impacted.
2: The Australians exposed to hantavirus will be kept in quarantine for longer than initially thought. Six people staying at the National Centre for Resilience in Perth will now be forced to wait until the 23rd of June before walking free. Health Minister Mark Butler says officials are worried it might take more than 40 days to come down with the virus.
9: Over the last few days, there have been two additional reports of hantavirus infections connected with this cruise ship, confirming that the risk of transmission of this after disembarkation has not passed.
2: Police say a major gang accused of carrying out shootings and firebombings in Sydney's west and southwest has been dismantled. Detectives say they've arrested heavy hitters and the leader of the so-called coconut cartel that's been at war with the Alamedines. Hundreds of kilograms of drugs have also been seized in a raid at St Mary's. Assistant Commissioner Scott Cook admits they've been behind on organised crime for some time.
10: We feel like we're getting there. We feel like we have finally got our nose just in front. That doesn't mean it'll stay that way. Organised crime will continue to evolve and it won't go away.
2: High relapse rates for many blood cancers have led to an increase in patients experiencing scanxiety. The name is given to the fear that necessary testing will show the disease has returned. Leukemia Foundation spokesperson Bill Stavresky says it affects half of those diagnosed.
11: We know that blood cancer has a significant impact on a person's physical well-being, but what goes unnoticed is the psychological, the emotional and the stress toll that living with blood cancer can have.
2: This is Air News. New South Wales has made a clean sweep of the Women's State of Origin series down in Queensland 12-4 on the Gold Coast. The Blues' Kezzy Apps telling Nine it was great to get the win.
12: We knew we could do it. We just knew we had to win with our defence and we knew our points would come. But, it's always a tough game coming up against Queensland. They've got a really young side and a bright future for them. But, yeah, super proud of the girls.
2: In AFL, the Hawks have downed St Kilda 119-67 in the round 12 opener at the Docklands. Collingwood coach Craig McRae says it's still not clear how long Darcy Moore will be sidelined. Moore suffered a moderate grade hamstring injury in last weekend's game and has begun his rehab program. With the Collingwood skipper's horror run of injuries this season, McRae says they clearly need to do something different when it comes to Moore.
13: Because what we're doing right now is giving his body feedback and he's not capable of doing it at the level which is required. We don't know the extent of the timeout. We'll make sure we get that right. I'll leave it up to others. Clearly we need to do something different.
2: Young North Melbourne midfielder George Wardlaw has signed on for at least another two seasons. The 21-year-old will remain at Arden Street until at least the end of 2028. The Socceroos' final hit out before the World Cup will be against co-host Mexico at the Rose Bowl in California on Saturday. The iconic venue that holds 90,000 people is slated to host the gold medal matches at the 2028 Los Angeles Olympics. Australian Independent Radio News.

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0: I'm Alan Baskin. The federal government has flagged its tax legislation will likely change as it continues to consult various business and housing groups. The bill reins in the capital gains tax discount and restricts negative gearing deductions, but there are concerns the proposed laws could stifle investment. Treasurer Jim Chalmers has told Parliament the legislation will be tweaked as necessary.
1: The government is consulting with stakeholders on the treatment of capital gains of small and start-up businesses where indexation is applied to a low or zero cost base. Further consideration will also be given to a range of specific details, and where appropriate, these details will be finalised in subsequent legislation following consultation.
0: The Australians exposed to hantavirus will be kept in quarantine for longer than initially thought. Mark Ransfield has details.
2: Six people have been staying at the National Centre for Resilience in Perth, but they'll now be forced to wait until the 23rd of June before walking free. Health Minister Mark Butler says officials are concerned it may take more than 40 days to come down with the virus.
3: Over the last few days, there have been two additional reports of hantavirus infections connected with this cruise ship, confirming that the risk of transmission of this after disembarkation has not passed.
0: A Melbourne woman is facing terrorism charges after being accused of travelling to Syria to join ISIS in 2013. The 34-year-old returned to Australia last September alongside another woman who's still under investigation. AFP Deputy Commissioner Hilda Sirak has defended the time taken to lay charges.
4: These are highly complex matters, and we need to be able to take the time and effort to make sure that the evidence is admissible and to a legal standard.
0: Federal police are investigating all the so-called ISIS brides who have recently returned to Australia. Over this month, 32 women and children have arrived home from Syria. In South Australia, Task Force Horizon has wrapped up the latest search at Oak Park Station near Yunta over the disappearance of Gus Lamont. It's 8 months since the four-year-old vanished. Detective Superintendent Darren Fielke has the latest.
5: All of these members have walked, searched in excess of 30 kilometres of waterways over the last 3 days. Unfortunately, we have not uncovered any other evidence that helps us locate Gus. We've also searched a number of bores and wells that are in the vicinity. Again, unfortunately, without any success.
0: Mushroom killer Erin Patterson is headed back to court this August. Her defence team will argue a miscarriage of justice in a bid to quash her murder convictions. Patterson is currently serving 33 years for the deaths of three relatives. The MCG will host a state funeral for Neil Danaher. The legendary AFL player, coach and MND campaigner will be farewelled at the Home of Football 2 days after the Big Freeze MND fundraiser on June the 10th. And finally, to the Australian share market, the All Ords has closed down 125 points at 8819. One Australian dollar was buying 71.16 US cents. This is AIR News. New South Wales has made a clean sweep of the Women's State of Origin series down in Queensland 12-4 on the Gold Coast. The Blues' Kezzy Apps telling Nine it was great to get the win.
6: We knew we could do it. We just knew we had to win with that defence, and we knew our points would come. But, it's always a tough game coming up against Queensland. They've got a really young side and a bright future for them. But, yeah, super proud of the girls.
0: In AFL, the Hawks have downed St Kilda 119-67 in the round 12 opener at the Docklands. Collingwood coach Craig McRae says it's still not clear how long Darcy Moore will be sidelined. Moore suffered a moderate grade hamstring injury in last weekend's game and has begun his rehab program. With the Collingwood skipper's horror run of injuries this season, McRae says they clearly need to do something different when it comes to Moore.
7: Because what we're doing right now is giving his body feedback, and he's not capable of doing it at the level which is required. We don't know the extent of the timeout. We'll make sure we get that right. I'll leave it up to others. Clearly we need to do something different.
0: Young North Melbourne midfielder George Wardlaw has signed on for at least another two seasons. The 21-year-old will remain at Arden Street until at least the end of 2028. The Socceroos' final hit out before the World Cup will be against co-host Mexico at the Rose Bowl in California on Saturday. The iconic venue that holds 90,000 people is slated to host the gold medal matches at the 2028 Los Angeles Olympics. Australian Independent Radio News.
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0: I'm Alan Baskin. The federal government has flagged its tax legislation will likely change as it continues to consult various business and housing groups. The bill reins in the capital gains tax discount and restricts negative gearing deductions, but there are concerns the proposed laws could stifle investment. Treasurer Jim Chalmers has told Parliament the legislation will be tweaked as necessary.
1: The government is consulting with stakeholders on the treatment of capital gains of small and start-up businesses where indexation is applied to a low or zero cost base. Further consideration will also be given to a range of specific details, and where appropriate, these details will be finalised in subsequent legislation following consultation.
0: The Australians exposed to hantavirus will be kept in quarantine for longer than initially thought. Mark Dransfield has details.
2: Six people have been staying at the National Centre for Resilience in Perth, but they'll now be forced to wait until the 23rd of June before walking free. Health Minister Mark Butler says officials are concerned it may take more than 40 days to come down with the virus.
3: Over the last few days, there have been two additional reports of hantavirus infections connected with this cruise ship, confirming that the risk of transmission of this after disembarkation has not passed.
0: A Melbourne woman is facing terrorism charges after being accused of travelling to Syria to join ISIS in 2013. The 34-year-old returned to Australia last September alongside another woman who's still under investigation. AFP Deputy Commissioner Hilda Sirek has defended the time taken to lay charges.
4: These are highly complex matters, and we need to be able to take the time and effort to make sure that the evidence is admissible and to a legal standard.
0: Federal police are investigating all the so-called ISIS brides who have recently returned to Australia. Over this month, 32 women and children have arrived home from Syria. In South Australia, Task Force Horizon has wrapped up the latest search at Oak Park Station near Yunta over the disappearance of Gus Lamont. It's 8 months since the four-year-old vanished. Detective Superintendent Darren Fielke has the latest.
5: All of these members have walked, searched in excess of 30 kilometres of waterways over the last 3 days. Unfortunately, we have not uncovered any other evidence that helps us locate Gus. We've also searched a number of bores and wells that are in the vicinity. Again, unfortunately, without any success.
0: Mushroom killer Erin Patterson is headed back to court this August. Her defence team will argue a miscarriage of justice in a bid to quash her murder convictions. Patterson is currently serving 33 years for the deaths of three relatives. The MCG will host a state funeral for Neil Danaher. The legendary AFL player, coach and MND campaigner will be farewelled at the Home of Football 2 days after the Big Freeze MND fundraiser on June the 10th. And finally, to the Australian share market, the All Ords has closed down 125 points at 8819. One Australian dollar was buying 71.16 US cents. This is AIR News. New South Wales has made a clean sweep of the Women's State of Origin series down in Queensland 12-4 on the Gold Coast. The Blues' Kezzy Apps telling Nine it was great to get the win.
6: We knew we could do it. We just knew we had to win with that defence, and we knew our points would come. But, it's always a tough game coming up against Queensland. They've got a really young side and a bright future for them. But, yeah, super proud of the girls.
0: In AFL, the Hawks have downed St Kilda 119-67 in the round 12 opener at the Docklands. Collingwood coach Craig McRae says it's still not clear how long Darcy Moore will be sidelined. Moore suffered a moderate grade hamstring injury in last weekend's game and has begun his rehab program. With the Collingwood skipper's horror run of injuries this season, McRae says they clearly need to do something different when it comes to Moore.
7: Because what we're doing right now is giving his body feedback and he's not capable of doing it at the level which is required. We don't know the extent of the timeout. We'll make sure we get that right. I'll leave it up to others. Clearly we need to do something different.
0: Young North Melbourne midfielder George Wardlaw has signed on for at least another two seasons. The 21-year-old will remain at Arden Street until at least the end of 2028. The Socceroos' final hit out before the World Cup will be against co-host Mexico at the Rose Bowl in California on Saturday. The iconic venue that holds 90,000 people is slated to host the gold medal matches at the 2028 Los Angeles Olympics. Australian Independent Radio News.

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2: I'm Alan Baskin. The federal government has flagged its tax legislation will likely change as it continues to consult various business and housing groups. The bill reins in the capital gains tax discount and restricts negative gearing deductions, but there are concerns the proposed laws could stifle investment. Treasurer Jim Chalmers has told Parliament the legislation will be tweaked as necessary.
3: The government is consulting with stakeholders on the treatment of capital gains of small and start-up businesses where indexation is applied to a low or zero cost base. Further consideration will also be given to a range of specific details, and where appropriate, these details will be finalised in subsequent legislation following consultation.
2: The Australians exposed to hantavirus will be kept in quarantine for longer than initially thought. Mark Ransfield has details.
4: Six people have been staying at the National Centre for Resilience in Perth, but they'll now be forced to wait until the 23rd of June before walking free. Health Minister Mark Butler says officials are concerned it may take more than 40 days to come down with the virus.
5: Over the last few days, there have been two additional reports of hantavirus infections connected with this cruise ship, confirming that the risk of transmission of this after disembarkation has not passed.
2: A Melbourne woman is facing terrorism charges after being accused of travelling to Syria to join ISIS in 2013. The 34-year-old returned to Australia last September alongside another woman who's still under investigation. AFP Deputy Commissioner Hilda Sirak has defended the time taken to lay charges.
6: These are highly complex matters, and we need to be able to take the time and effort to make sure that the evidence is admissible and to a legal standard.
2: Federal police are investigating all the so-called ISIS brides who've recently returned to Australia. Over this month, 32 women and children have arrived home from Syria. In South Australia, Task Force Horizon has wrapped up the latest search at Oak Park Station near Yunta over the disappearance of Gus Lamont. It's 8 months since the four-year-old vanished. Detective Superintendent Darren Fielke has the latest.
7: All of these members have walked, searched in excess of 30 kilometres of waterways over the last 3 days. Unfortunately, we have not uncovered any other evidence that helps us locate Gus. We've also searched a number of bores and wells that are in the vicinity. Again, unfortunately, without any success.
2: Mushroom killer Erin Patterson is headed back to court this August. Her defence team will argue a miscarriage of justice in a bid to quash her murder convictions. Patterson is currently serving 33 years for the deaths of three relatives. The MCG will host a state funeral for Neil Danaher. The legendary AFL player, coach and MND campaigner will be farewelled at the Home of Football 2 days after the Big Freeze MND fundraiser on June the 10th. And finally, to the Australian share market, the All Ords has closed down 125 points at 8819. One Australian dollar was buying 71.16 US cents. This is AIR News. New South Wales has made a clean sweep of the Women's State of Origin series down in Queensland 12-4 on the Gold Coast. The Blues' Kezzy Apps telling Nine it was great to get the win.
8: We knew we could do it. We just knew we had to win with our defence, and we knew our points would come. But, it's always a tough game coming up against Queensland. They've got a really young side and a bright future for them. But, yeah, super proud of the girls.
2: In AFL, the Hawks have downed St Kilda 119-67 in the Round 12 opener at the Docklands. Collingwood coach Craig McRae says it's still not clear how long Darcy Moore will be sidelined. Moore suffered a moderate-grade hamstring injury in last weekend's game and has begun his rehab program. With the Collingwood skipper's horror run of injuries this season, McRae says they clearly need to do something different when it comes to Moore.
9: Because what we're doing right now is giving his body feedback and he's not capable of doing it at the level which is required. We don't know the extent of the timeout. We'll make sure we get that right. I'll leave it up to others. Clearly we need to do something different.
2: Young North Melbourne midfielder George Wardlaw has signed on for at least another two seasons. The 21-year-old will remain at Arden Street until at least the end of 2028. The Socceroos' final hit out before the World Cup will be against co-host Mexico at the Rose Bowl in California on Saturday. The iconic venue that holds 90,000 people is slated to host the gold medal matches at the 2028 Los Angeles Olympics. Australian Independent Radio News.

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2: I'm Alan Baskin. Opposition leader Angus Taylor has labelled the Prime Minister as arrogant during a fiery question time. The Coalition has doubled down on the government's decision to press ahead with legislation to rein in capital gains and negative gearing. The plan has been criticised by some in business, arguing it could stifle investment. Anthony Albanese was defending the tax changes when Taylor made the jab across the dispatch box.
3: So how did they respond to that?
4: They made him the leader.
5: Speaker, there was an interjection made by the Leader of the Opposition which was way beyond unparliamentary at the start of that answer.
6: To assist the House, I'll just get him to withdraw it.
4: To assist the House, I withdraw.
2: The federal government has launched a multi-billion dollar legal...
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2: I'm Alan Baskin. Opposition leader Angus Taylor has labelled the Prime Minister as arrogant during a fiery question time. The Coalition has doubled down on the government's decision to press ahead with legislation to rein in capital gains and negative gearing. The plan has been criticised by some in business, arguing it could stifle investment. Anthony Albanese was defending the tax changes when Taylor made the jab across the dispatch box.
3: So how did they respond to that?
4: They made him the leader.
5: Speaker, there was an interjection made by the Leader of the Opposition which was way beyond unparliamentary at the start of that answer.
6: To assist the House, I'll just get him to withdraw it.
4: To assist the House, I withdraw.
2: The federal government has launched a multi-billion dollar legal claim against manufacturing giant 3M. The company is accused of hiding the toxic nature of a firefighting foam, which has contaminated 28 sites across Australia. Remediating the defence sites has cost hundreds of millions of dollars. Attorney General Michelle Rowland says the Commonwealth is seeking at least $2 billion in damages.
7: This misconduct has contributed to substantial costs for defence and the Australian taxpayer. Australians rightly expect their government to stand up for them and to hold companies accountable when communities and the environment are impacted.
2: The Australians exposed to hantavirus will be kept in quarantine for longer than initially thought. Six people staying at the National Centre for Resilience in Perth will now be forced to wait until the 23rd of June before walking free. Health Minister Mark Butler says officials are worried it might take more than 40 days to come down with the virus.
8: Over the last few days, there have been two additional reports of hantavirus infections connected with this cruise ship, confirming that the risk of transmission of this after disembarkation has not passed.
2: Police say a major gang accused of carrying out shootings and firebombings in Sydney's west and southwest has been dismantled. Detectives say they've arrested heavy hitters and the leader of the so-called coconut cartel that's been at war with the Alamedines. Hundreds of kilograms of drugs have also been seized in a raid at St Mary's. Assistant Commissioner Scott Cook admits they've been behind on organised crime for some time.
9: We feel like we're getting there. We feel like we have finally got our nose just in front. That doesn't mean it'll stay that way. Organised crime will continue to evolve and it won't go away.
2: High relapse rates for many blood cancers have led to an increase in patients experiencing scanxiety. The name is given to the fear that necessary testing will show the disease has returned. Leukemia Foundation spokesperson Bill Stavresky says it affects half of those diagnosed.
10: We know that blood cancer has a significant impact on a person's physical well-being, but what goes unnoticed is the psychological, the emotional and the stress toll that living with blood cancer can have.
2: This is Air News. New South Wales has made a clean sweep of the Women's State of Origin series down in Queensland 12-4 on the Gold Coast. The Blues' Kezzy Apps telling Nine it was great to get the win.
11: And we knew we could do it. We just knew we had to win with that defence, and we knew our points would come. But gosh, yeah, it's always a tough game coming up against Queensland. They've got a really young side and a bright future for them. But yeah, super proud of the girls.
2: In AFL, the Hawks have downed St Kilda 119-67 in the round 12 opener at the Docklands. Collingwood coach Craig McRae says it's still not clear how long Darcy Moore will be sidelined. Moore suffered a moderate grade hamstring injury in last weekend's game and has begun his rehab program. With the Collingwood skipper's horror run of injuries this season, McRae says they clearly need to do something different when it comes to Moore.
12: Because what we're doing right now is giving his body feedback, and he's not capable of doing it at the level which is required. We don't know the extent of the timeout. We'll make sure we get that right. I'll leave it up to others. Clearly we need to do something different.
2: Young North Melbourne midfielder George Wardlaw has signed on for at least another two seasons. The 21-year-old will remain at Arden Street until at least the end of 2028. The Socceroos' final hit out before the World Cup will be against co-host Mexico at the Rose Bowl in California on Saturday. The iconic venue that holds 90,000 people is slated to host the gold medal matches at the 2028 Los Angeles Olympics. Australian Independent Radio News.
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1: Good morning, I'm Lee Harrison. A parliamentary committee will spend the next 3 weeks examining Labor changes to capital gains tax and negative gearing. The Albanese government has introduced its legislation into Parliament despite growing concern with the changes. The bill also bundles a $250 tax offset and an instant $1,000 deduction for work-related expenses. Treasurer Jim Chalmers has told Parliament the reform is long overdue.
2: This is a bill for workers, for first home buyers and for future generations. This is the first step in the most ambitious tax reform package for a quarter of a century. It will help ensure that aspiration and opportunity are the birthright of every Australian and not just some.
1: Six travellers who are on a cruise ship with a hantavirus outbreak will need to quarantine for 3 weeks longer than planned. The group have been isolating in Perth since returning to Australia earlier this month. They'll now isolate for 42 days. All six are still testing negative. A fourth woman charged over her links to Islamic State will remain in custody. Nelson Scott reports.
3: A 34-year-old woman who allegedly travelled to Syria over a decade ago to join ISIS has been charged with terrorism-related offences. Her arrest comes 8 months after she returned to Australia in September last year. The woman has appeared before Melbourne Magistrates Court, facing two charges, each carrying prison sentences of up to 10 years. She's been remanded in custody to appear again on Monday. Over this month, 32 so-called ISIS brides and their children have returned to Australia. From these cohorts, three women have been charged with terrorism and slavery-related crimes. Nelson Scott, Canberra.
1: Renewed search efforts for any sign of missing toddler Gus Lamont have failed to turn up any new leads. Officers had hoped erosion caused by recent flooding in South Australia could present an opportunity to uncover new evidence. Detectives have confirmed one of the four-year-old's grandparents remains the sole person of interest. The federal government has launched a multi-billion dollar legal claim against manufacturing giant 3M. The company is accused of hiding the toxic nature of a firefighting foam, which has contaminated 28 sites across Australia. Remediating defence sites has cost hundreds of millions of dollars. Attorney General Michelle Rowland says the Commonwealth is seeking at least $2 billion in damages.
4: This misconduct has contributed to substantial costs for defence and the Australian taxpayer. Australians rightly expect their government to stand up for them and to hold companies accountable when communities and the environment are impacted.
1: And the Victorian government has confirmed a state funeral will be held for AFL legend Neil Danaher at the MCG next month. Danaher passed away on Monday after a long battle with motor neurone disease. His family is urging attendees to make a donation to his charity, Fight MND, in lieu of flowers. This is Air News. Hawthorn's outclassed St Kilda in the Round 12 AFL opener. Ellen Baskin reports.
5: The Hawks led all the way to take the match 119-67. Jack Gunston starred for Hawthorn with 5 goals. Gun midfielder Will Day, who's been out injured, says it's great to be back into the action with Hawthorn firing once again.
6: Obviously a red hot start and have a bit of a lull, which I think every team does. It's a very long season. So now that we're getting back to playing our way, have a really good run going into September.
5: Tonight it's Carlton against Geelong at the G. Alan Baskin, Air Sport.
1: The New South Wales Blues have claimed the first series whitewash in women's origin history after beating the Maroons 12-4 in Game 3 on the Gold Coast. Queensland captain Lauren Brown says they put up a good fight.
7: We were in the fight and until midway through that second half, to the last 10 minutes, we're in the fight. Really proud, we're a young group and we're really building, so looking forward to the future years ahead with this squad.
1: World number one Jannik Sinner's out of the French Open after suffering dizziness and heat-related cramps. The 24-year-old's loss to Argentine Juan Manuel Cerundolo 3-6, 2-6, 7-5, 6-1, 6-1. Aussie Daria Katsikina has beat Swiss player Susan Bandecchi in their round two match 7-5, 7-6. Australian Independent Radio News.
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9: Well, it's currently 18 degrees outside with some overcast conditions and a bit of a breeze of approximately 20 kilometres per hour. There is no rain in sight, but there was earlier this morning, so might want to think twice about whether or not to leave the umbrella at home. Looking ahead to the next few days, we've got a mixture of conditions headed our way. Today, we can see a high of 17 degrees with heavy rain expected throughout the day. Tomorrow, things will start to clear up just a little bit with a high of 20 degrees and some partly cloudy conditions. Sunday, sunny conditions, and it's going to be a lovely 19 degrees, perfect for any outdoor activities that you may have planned. And into the new working week, Monday, we will see the sunshine continue, but with highs of 17 degrees. Tuesday, slight chance of rain with 17 degree highs. And now, it's time for the current traffic update.
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9: Good news for everyone who are on that vehicular commute. There are no traffic incidents to report, but I will keep you updated throughout the morning. And now, let us begin.
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9: 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It is a Friday morning and it is 6 a.m. Welcome to another episode, another installment, another serving of the Friday Breakfast Show. This is Josip JB welcoming you on this, should I say a lovely morning? 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I'll just name TuneIn Radio, iHeartRadio, and the Community Radio Plus app, just for example. And of course, if you're in the car, switch that FM dial to 90.5 and enjoy the next 2 hours of great music, great entertainment, and the content that you want to listen to. Like I said, we've got a great 2 hours coming up. Retro Replay will be on from 6:30, where we will be dipping our toes into the one and only Top Gear. So, yep, for the next half an hour, we're going to become Top Gear Radio. So we're going to be marking the great songs that appeared throughout the classic ones, throughout the Clarkson, Hammond and May era. Just that one, because they're the legends. Of course, there is the social hour starting from 7 o'clock, where your song requests get to be played. So get your song requests in on 0405 905 905, or you can submit the song request through our social media, Instagram, Alive 905 FM, Facebook, Alive 90.5 FM, or if you want to get in touch with me directly, JB's Breakfast Show, Instagram, Facebook, all the information is on Linktree. So if you want to say hello, you want to send a song request, do so. I will find it and I will play it for you. We already have a few song requests coming in. Firstly, this one's from Marco. Good morning, Marco. How you doing? Hi, Josip and Alive. This is Happy Friday and thank God for the weekend. But yet, we still got to get to it. Still got to get through Friday. And can you please play Garden of Eden by John Cafferty and the Beaver Brown Band? I don't think I've ever heard that one before, but thank you very much, Marco. And I will endeavor to find it for you and put it in our playlist. Also, this one's from Juliana. Good morning, JB and the Alive Listeners. I hope you've all had a good week and looking forward to a restful weekend. I want to wish my bestie Nicole the happiest birthday. Another year older, but always young at heart. Can't wait to celebrate this weekend and what adventures lie ahead. Happy birthday. Love you. And I'd love to request I Had the Time of My Life by Bill Medley and Jennifer Warnes. Holds a special place in our hearts from our high school formals. That one's from Juliana, Maddie and David. Thank you very much for that. And finally, from Angela. Good morning, Angela. Hi, Aussie Beauty Live listeners. Finally, it's Friday. Yep, it is. Happy Friday. Could you please play What's My Scene by the Hoodoo Gurus? Much appreciated, and thank you very much for that. Got a little classic Australiana into the playlist. But for all those listening and tuning out there, there's still time to get your song requests in. So think fast and let me know what you think. But to start our program off, we're going to be playing some recent hits and some popular ones in the charts. I'm going to be starting off with this one by artist Somba. It is entitled 12 to 12. Thank you so very much for your company each and every Friday morning. I'll be back for the latest on the roads for the 6:15 traffic update. Tune in. Thank you very much and enjoy the Friday Breakfast Show only on Alive 90.5 FM.

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5: It's time for the 6:15 traffic update, and looking at what's on the roads, good news, still no major traffic incidents to report, so fingers crossed the roads stay free flowing, at least for the moment, for all those travelling on the roads this lovely Friday morning.
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5: 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That's actually when I was born, so we've been around for 34 years and still going strong. We've still got much more to get through, but if you want to continue your song request for the social hour starting at 7 o'clock, if you want to wish someone a happy birthday, if you want to commemorate someone, or if you want to say hello, please get those messages in, 0405 905 905. But also you can contact the studio directly, 9686 3888. So I'm not going to dilly-dally. I'm not going to ramble on. We're going to continue the music. Pardon me. And for the next little bit, it's going to be the current hits and new music. We're going to be starting off with this one from Sam Fender and Olivia Dean. It is Rain Me In. And after that, a bit of Teddy Swims with Bad Dreams. Let me know what you think. Live 90.5 FM, Friday Breakfast Show. Let me know what you think. I'll be back in a bit.

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2: It's currently 6:25 on this lovely Friday morning. Welcome back to the Friday Breakfast Show. We're going to be continuing this new music up until the 6:30 traffic update. But before we get to that, we do have more messages coming in for the social hour where your song requests are played and the power is placed in your hands. Firstly, from Yolanda again. How are you? Good morning, Yoss. I want to request the Rogue Traders song, your choice, for the social hour. They are performing at the Edamoga this evening. Yes, they are. I can't make it, but I'm sure it'll be a great show. Yeah. Any song? Just let me know. Also, this one's from Rosie. Good morning. Good morning, JB. Love your show and listen to you every Friday morning. Thank you so very much for that. I would like for you to play Girls Just Want to Have Fun by Cyndi Lauper. Thanks heaps. And thank you. And also, this one's from Ivan. Good morning, Ivan. Good morning, Aussie Bini Live listeners. Thanks for the entertainment every Friday morning. And can you please play John Paul Young's I Hate the Music? Nice one. We do still have more to get through, including a few more song requests to mention. But to take us to the 6:30 traffic update and to Retro Replay, here is Bruno Mars with one of his songs from his new album, The Romantic, is Risk It All. Enjoy, and I'll be back very, very soon.

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0: Welcome back, everybody, to the Friday Breakfast Show. It's a busy morning and the messages do keep coming in through our line 0405 905 905. This one's from Sean. Good morning, Sean. How are you? Hi, JB. Good morning to you and all who are listening. Thank you for entertaining us while we're off to work. And are you able to play one of your choices of Coldplay? So, any Coldplay song? I'll get right on that, Sean. Thank you very much. Now it is time for Retro Replay. And for the next half hour, we are kind of shitting our skin a little bit and becoming Top Gear Radio. So, got to commemorate the classic Top Gear, Jeremy Clarkson, Richard Hammond and James May, all the classic stuff that they did when they were on Top Gear on the BBC back in the day. So we're going to be having a mixture of songs, including some that were on their greatest driving list. So for all those who remember that, music from Queen, Steppenwolf, for example, they made the list. There'll also be a song or two from some of their classic, I won't say adventures, but like some of their stunts and races. And if you do have a classic Top Gear memory, if you have a favourite moment of theirs, a favourite episode, text it in 0405 905 905. But to start off our retro replay, we're going to be commemorating when they did radio, their time on Top Gear Radio, and they kind of botched the opening of their show with this particular song. Yep, this was the first song that they played when they did that 3-hour set. Here is Thin Lizzy's The Boys Are Back in Town. I'll be back after this classic with the birthday bulletin, so stick around, enjoy, and continue to make Friday Breakfast Show and Alive 90.5 part of your Friday mornings.

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4: Yes, if you wish to learn more about us and what we do for our community, all the information is on our website. It's not just information. You can have our program list for each and every day of the week and, of course, our live stream. Just before we continue, let me know through our messenger lines. Are you hearing a little bit of distortion? Let me know, because if there is, I'll do my best on my end to fix it up for you so it's not too distracting. But now it's time for our regular 6:30 birthday bulletin. So we have many notable birthdays on this day, but we're going to be starting off with former United States President John F. Kennedy. Yes, JFK. He was born on this day in 1917. He was the 35th President of the United States. And of course, we all remember his unfortunate assassination in 1963, the whole Lee Harvey Oswald thing and the grassy knoll. So JFK, born on this day. Also on this day, going through, there's so many people born on this day. One of the Gallagher brothers were born on this day. Which one? Was it Noel or Liam? It was Noel on this day, celebrating his 59th birthday. Of course, one of the Gallagher brothers and members of Oasis. They did reunite last year for their world tour, and they did make their way to our shores performing a couple of shows. Of course, their legendary songs with Wonderwall, Morning Glory, Don't Look Back in Anger. So happy birthday, Noel Gallagher. Now, a couple of Australian birthdays. Firstly, happy birthday to news presenter Natasha Belling, celebrating her 51st birthday. She's presented for Channel 10, and I think she was on Channel, I think she's now on Channel 7, doing the morning news. Happy birthday, Natasha Belling. And also, happy birthday to Jo Beth Taylor. I remember her from Hey Hey It's Saturday, where she was seated right next to what was his name? Daryl Summers and, of course, Ozzy Ostrich, celebrating her 55th birthday today. I can include one more birthday. Got to include a musical one. Oh, I did include a musical one with Noel Gallagher. But happy birthday to Spice Girl Mel B, celebrating her 51st birthday today. Of course, was it Crazy? Scary Spice, that's the one. There was five of them, you can't remember which one. But, yep, she had her stints on television as well. She's also on our version of The X Factor as well. So happy birthday to Mel B. Now, before we continue Retro Replay, where we're going into Top Gear Radio, we do have another song request from Mads. Good morning, Maddie. Good morning, Oyosip. I'm listening to you as I'm getting ready for school. Thank you very much. And would you please play Cheerleader by OMI? I can definitely do that for you, Maddie. And thank you very much for the message and for everyone who has messaged in so far. Now, it's time to continue and to take us to the 6:45 traffic update. Let's see. It's Wang Chung and Dance Hall Days. Oh, wait a minute. No, let me see if I can fix that up. I'll introduce that one more time. Here is Wang Chung and Dance Hall Days. Oh, sorry, I sprung that on myself. You know, I'll just play something. What do you think? Oh, wait a minute. It is Wang Chung. Sorry, I had to include that little Top Gear reference where they kind of Yeah, messed up a little bit. But yep, to take us to 6:45 traffic update, here is Wang Chung and Dance Hall Days.

0: 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Here's the latest traffic information.
1: Time for the final traffic update for the hour. Looks like the luck has finally run out because there is a car breakdown in St. Clair on the Mamre Road on-ramp to the M4. So it's that 270 degree turn. So it must be on that. The eastbound traffic is affected around the on-ramp with Transport for New South Wales personnel attending. The current advice in the area is to reduce your speed and to exercise caution.
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1: 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Bit of a sneak peek. You know, coming up, there'll be some, you know, developments. I'll give you a sneak peek. There may be something, you know, coming up where I'll be maybe a giveaway or something as part of an upcoming event. Stick around on the socials, on our socials, 1190.5 FM, and of course, JB's Breakfast Show. I know, I'll provide, you know, sneak hints of what might happen. So tune in next week for more information. Guess what it might be? But let's continue Retro Replay, where we are celebrating classic Top Gear. And now we have to mention what they did in the mid-2000s. They launched, you know, a survey. What is the greatest driving song? So I'm going to be playing two songs that made the top five, but I have to play number one. And number one was a legendary song by Queen, Don't Stop Me Now. And after that, a bit of Steppenwolf with Born to Be Wild. Yeah, Born to Be Wild. So everyone in the car, sit back, relax, enjoy, and get yourself hyped up for some of the greatest driving songs in the world. Tonight.

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It's about to hit 6:55. That was Steppenwolf with Born to Be Wild. One of the top five greatest driving songs according to Top Gear. Welcome back to the Friday Breakfast Show. We are almost at the end of our first hour. But before that, we do have a message coming into our line, 0405905905. This one's from another JB. How you doing? Loving the Top Gear tunes. One of my favourite sound bites from the show was when James May recreated the Top Gear theme using engine notes. I remember that one. That was absolute disaster. But who can forget when they almost got killed in that Alabama petrol station? Unbelievable. We had the slogans on the cars. But another good moment was the bobsled versus rally car race. Richard in the bobsled, James in the rally car. And this is a song that was used in that segment. And to finish up, Retro Replay, and to take us to 7 o'clock news, weather and traffic, here is Rob Dugan's Speed Me Towards Death. Speed.

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1: Good morning, I'm Lee Harrison. The AFP Commissioner is vowing to find out if reporters were leaked details of Ben Robert Smith's arrest at Sydney Airport in advance. The matter's been referred to the Corruption Watchdog to determine any wrongdoing. Commissioner Chrissy Barrett has told a Senate Estimates hearing the AFP regularly films arrests so they don't need to invite media. Ms. Barrett says she's aware one media outlet was at the airport ahead of time.
2: I am not just disappointed the media outlet was there, but I am determined to find out how they knew of the arrest. I have no evidence to suggest the AFP provided information to the media about the date or the details of the arrest.
1: A senior White House official has refused to be drawn on reports a deal's been reached around a more lasting peace between the US and Iran. Officials involved in the talks claim a memorandum of understanding to extend the ceasefire by 60 days has been locked in, pending approval from Donald Trump. Treasury Secretary Scott Bessent says they've made it clear what needs to happen for an agreement to be reached.
3: The teams have been going back and forth, and President Trump has made it very clear, he talked about it at the cabinet meeting, that he has several red lines, and Iran has to turn over their highly enriched uranium. They cannot pursue a nuclear weapon.
1: A man's died in a unit fire in Sydney's east. The South Coogee home was well alight when emergency services arrived. Firefighters extinguished the blaze, but the man died at the scene. Investigations are underway into what sparked the fire. The fourth woman charged over alleged links to Islamic State will remain in custody after facing court over terrorism-related offences. The 34-year-old returned to Australia in September last year. Her two charges each carry a maximum prison sentence of 10 years. She's scheduled to reappear in Melbourne Magistrates Court on Monday. Data shows many older Australians are too afraid to speak up when their rights are violated in aged care. The Aged Care Quality and Safety Commission found residents fear reprisal or not being taken seriously. Commissioner Liz Heffron-Webb says there's help at hand if people reach out.
4: We follow up on all complaints and concerns raised, and we're very specific that there is no tolerance for any kind of reprisal against the older person or their family member or carer who might have complained.
1: In other news, a parliamentary committee will spend the next 3 weeks examining Labor changes to capital gains tax and negative gearing after the legislation was introduced to Parliament. Australian music legend John Farnham has confirmed he'll never sing or perform in public again after his battle with oral cancer. And Portugal has recorded its hottest May day on record as parts of Europe continue to swelter through a record heat wave. This is Air News. New South Wales has beaten Queensland 12-4 in women's Origin 3, following up on the men's side's Origin 1 win on Wednesday night. With all the details, Alan Baskin.
5: It's the first ever series clean sweep for the Blues, and Jamie Frazard says it was a hard-fought victory.
6: We obviously had a lot of hard work to do and give it to Queensland. They gave it to us till the very last minute, but making history, so I'm so proud of the girls.
5: The Blues' Yasmin Meeks has been named Player of the Series. Alan Baskin, Air Sport.
1: Round 12 in the AFL has kicked off, with Hawthorn leading from the start and going on to beat St Kilda by 52 points. Hawk Will Day has told Fox Footy he's grateful to be back after months recovering from a shoulder injury.
7: Just heartbreaking, but yeah, just got to work, learned a lot about myself, and now coming back, I've got a new mindset, which is, yeah, had a lot of fun tonight.
1: In another massive upset at the unpredictable French Tennis Open, world number one Yannick Sinner's bowed out with heat-related leg cramps. The 24-year-old's lost to Argentine Juan Manuel Cirandolo 3-6, 2-6, 7-5, 6-1, 6-1. Aussie Daria Katsikina has beaten Swiss player Susan Bandecchi in their round two match 7-5, 7-6. The 29-year-old will face a yet-to-be-decided opponent in the third round tomorrow. Australian Independent Radio News.
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9: And now for the latest weather on Alive 90.5. Currently outside, we're experiencing temperatures of 17 degrees with a light rain shower passing through. The wind is picking up. It's currently at 21 k's an hour, so be careful when you're heading outside. Looking ahead to the next few weeks, we do have some mixture of weathers coming up. Today, we can expect highs of just 17 degrees with heavy rain forecasted later on in the day. Tomorrow, we'll see temperatures rising a bit with a high of 20 degrees with some partly cloudy skies. Sunday, looking even better. It'll be sunny skies, but a high of 19 degrees. So save that as the day to go outside. And into the new working week, Monday, we will see sunny conditions, but with highs of just 17 degrees. And then on Tuesday, we'll also expect 17 degree temperatures, but some patchy rain forecast. And now, let's see what is currently on the roads.
0: And now on Alive 90.5, here's the latest traffic information.
9: So we do have a couple of incidents to report. Firstly, there is a two-car crash at Borkham Hills on the M2 motorway at Langdon Road. Moderate traffic conditions are being experienced with one of the two eastbound lanes currently closed. And at Croydon, there's a truck breakdown on the M4 motorway. One of the three eastbound lanes are closed with the current advice in the area to reduce your speed and to exercise caution.
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9: For everyone tuning in just this second, this is Alive 90.5 FM broadcasting live across the Hills, Cumberland and Parramatta districts. It is the 29th of May 2026. It is a Friday morning. And welcome to the Friday Breakfast Show. This is Yossip JB. Thank you so very much for tuning in, however and wherever you are. And for those who have been listening since the start of the program, since AM, thank you so very much for your company. We did have some great music, some new ones from Bruno Mars, for example, and some hits by Teddy Swims and the duet with Sam Fenn and Olivia Dean. And of course, Retro Replay, where we became Top Gear Radio, celebrating classic Top Gear with the legendary driving songs of Queen and Steppenwolf, for example. We have so much still to get through, but now it is time for the social hour. So I officially give the power to you, the public, the listeners, and the Alive universe. So thank you everyone who have texted into the studio, 0405905905, with their song requests, and also who texted before the show on the show's social media, JB's Breakfast Show. All that information is there on Linktree. And these ones came from Instagram. So we do have a couple of those. But if you want to get in touch with me, it doesn't necessarily have to be a song request. You want to say hello, you want to wish someone a happy birthday, please. Our lines are always open. 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Of course, you can call into the studio, 9686-3888. There are so many ways to get in touch with us. We would love to hear from you and interact with the community that we so humbly and lovingly broadcast each and every day. So, I'm looking through the list of all the songs that have been requested, and we have a packed hour ahead of you. We also have the ability to do a social hour uninterrupted. So that's what's going to be happening after the 7:15 traffic update. But to start off the social hour, we're going to play a song request from Sean. If you're listening, you wanted any song by Coldplay. I went through the list and he's one of my faves. And might as well just soak this one in. Just for a sec. It is their hit Talk from their album X and Y. Thank you so very much, everyone, for tuning in. Stick around on the Friday Breakfast Show. The social hour is open for business. You, what you want, you shall receive.

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4: So currently on the roads, there is a two-car crash at Borkham Hills on the M2 motorway at Langdon Road. It has upgraded to heavy traffic conditions with one of the eastbound lanes currently closed. Emergency services and motorway crew services are attending. And at Croydon, there is a truck breakdown on the M4 motorway. One of the three eastbound lanes is currently closed. So if you're in the area, the current advice is to reduce your speed and to exercise caution.
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4: Well, it's time for some social hour uninterrupted. So, for the first bit of it, we're going to be playing Cyndi Lauper's Girls Just Want to Have Fun, which was requested by Rosie. And after that, a song request from Maddie, Oh My, with Cheerleader.

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0: 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Here's the latest traffic information.
1: Time for the latest on the roads. So, there is a breakdown of a car towing a trailer at St. Clair on the M4 motorway just past the Mamre Road on-ramp. So, westbound traffic is affected with a reduction of the speed limit to 60 kilometres per hour.

0: and motorway crew services are attending. And finally, there is a two-car crash at Borkham Hills on the M2 motorway at Langdon Road. So, heavy traffic conditions are being experienced at the moment, with one of the two westbound lanes currently closed. So if you're in that area, the current advice is expect delays and exercise caution.
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0: I hope you're enjoying yourselves on this lovely Friday morning. The weather might be a little bit off, bit rainy, bit windy, but we can't let the weather dictate how we feel. Let's, get in that Friday spirit. Anyway, welcome back to the Friday Breakfast Show on Live 90.5. I do appreciate your company each and every week. We do still have so much more to get through, including the events bulletin, but I'd love to hear from you. 0405 905 905. And for all those who were in since 6 o'clock and listened through Retro Replay, still want to hear what your favourite moments from classic Top Gear were. I do have mine. I said them already, but love to hear what yours were. Now, we did have Social Hour Uninterrupted. It's time for more of the music that you wanted to listen to. So, Marco, you wanted John Cafferty and the Beaver Brown Band's Garden of Eden. To go through the system, and I managed to find it for you. So if you're listening in, this one's for you. So this one's to take us to the events bulletin. Stick around, so much more to get through. Thank you so very much for your company. It's JB proudly presenting you the Friday Breakfast Show exclusively to Alive 90.5 FM.

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2: 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It is currently 7:38. And yes, we are Alive 90.5 FM. And yes, we do play cool music. That was a pretty cool song requested by Marco, John Cafferty and the Beaver Boy, Beaver Bound Band, Garden of Eden. That was a pretty cool one. Thank you, that. It was a good one, Marco. Sweet. Anyway, it is now time for the customary events bulletin. So, May 29, history. A lot of stuff happened, so let's get right into it. So, 1953, it was on this day where Sir Edmund Hillary and his Sherpa guide, Tenzing Norgay, became the first man to climb Mount Everest, and people still climb it even to this day. So congratulations, Sir Edmund Hillary. 1967, the pinkies were introduced. Yes, the $5 note. They were introduced for the first time in Australia, and we still use them. But you can't beat the greens, can you? Can't beat the hundreds. Anyway, further down the line, 1987, the late great Michael Jackson. He made an unsuccessful bid of $50,000 to obtain the remains of the elephant man, Joseph Merrick. I did not know that. Luckily, it was unsuccessful. Also, 1996, ABC Stalwart, Australian Story, began airing. It is hosted by Lee Sales. I don't know if she's still doing it. But at the start, from 1996, it was hosted by Caroline Jones up until 2016. But we also have a couple of passings on this day as well. Firstly, US singer-songwriter Jeff Buckley. He passed away at the age of 30 in 1997. And legendary actor Dennis Hopper passed away in 2010. At the age of 74, yes, Dennis Hopper, I do remember him in Speed with Keanu Reeves and Sandra Bullock as the mad bomber Howard Payne. Actually watched it a few days ago, so yep, valet to all those who have passed. So that brings us to the end of another events bulletin. Had to wrap it up pretty quickly because there's so much more to get through, so many more of the songs that you want to listen to. So, to take us to the final traffic update for the hour and for the show, JB, another one. You requested any song from the Rogue Traders because they're performing at the Edamoga this evening. So I had a quick look through the Alive library and I managed to pick one out for you. I think it's kind of appropriate because I think it's their most well-known hit. So, JB, for listening, this one's out there for you. Rogue Traders and Voodoo Child. I'll be back for the latest on the roads for the final traffic update only on Alive 90.5.

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1: Now it's time for the latest on the roads with the 7:45 traffic update. Currently, there is a breakdown at St. Clair on the M4 motorway just past the Mamre Road on-ramp. It is a car towing a trailer. So the westbound traffic is affected around the breakdown lane. There is a speed reduction in place of 60 kilometres per hour with Transport for New South Wales personnel attending. And finally, there is a two-car crash at Borkham Hills on the M2 motorway at Langdon Road. So, heavy traffic conditions are currently being experienced with one of the two westbound lanes currently closed. So, if you're in the area, the current advice, in effect, is to expect delays and to exercise caution.
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1: We are now in the final segment of another Friday breakfast show. It's Josip JB. I hope you have enjoyed the last hour and 46 minutes of the program with the music that you want to listen to, the new hits, Top Gear Radio for Retro Replay, which is a pretty good one, if I may say so myself. We do still have a few more song requests, but this one's the last of the ones that have come in through our Alive lines on 0405 905 905. Not going to sugarcoat it. Here it is. It's from Juliana, Maddie and David. So you texted in at the start of the show requesting I Had the Time of My Life by Bill Medley and Jennifer Warnes, the classic from Dirty Dancing. So ask and you shall receive. So I hope you enjoy this one. I'll be back real soon to wrap up the show and to get into the pre-show Instagram song requests. Thank you so very much for tuning in. I'll be back real soon. Now it's time for I've Had the Time of My Life.

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3: 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That is it for the song request via our Alive switchboard on 0405 905 905. Thank you everyone who have done so. But we do still have two more songs to play as part of the social hour, and these are pre-show songs via the JB's Breakfast Show Instagram account. So thank you so very much for your company, because it is time to end. I'll be back next week, 6 a.m. every Friday. I hope to hear from you then. But to wrap up the show, here are two pre-show song requests. This one is more of a song dedication. So, Christopher, you requested Shane Fillon's Beautiful in White, a dedication to Joanne. And after that, Harry's song request of One Night in Dubai by Arash featuring Helena. So, Chris, Harry, I hope you enjoy these songs. And for everyone listening, thank you so very much for your company on this lovely Friday morning. Continue to listen to us on Live 90.5. This is JB signing off for another Friday morning.

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1: Good morning, I'm Lee Harrison. The Nationals believe the Albanese government should take its tax changes to an election before trying to pass them through Parliament. Legislation's been introduced into Parliament to rein in capital gains and negative gearing concessions. The proposed laws will be scrutinised by a Senate committee over the next 3 weeks following widespread backlash. Nationals leader Matt Canavan says a government needs a mandate for changes of this scale.
2: It's a massive fundamental change. Our businesses are taxed, farmers are taxed, our housing is taxed, and that should have gone to election. Australian people deserve to have their say. And look, you know, who knows what they'll say right now. It's a pretty volatile time, pretty risky for us and the Nats, but we think people's rights are more important than us.
1: Meantime, a new report is predicting property turnover could decline by 20%, making it harder to buy a home. Gabrielle Hodson explains.
3: Analysis from Westpac indicates housing market turnover may decline by about a fifth in an environment with high interest rates and a federal crackdown on tax breaks. Investor activity is also forecast to fall by 34% between now and the end of next year. Cotality's backing that up, telling the Financial Review the housing market is on the cusp of a downturn. The Reserve Bank of Australia has released its own research saying people who own more than one home collectively own half of all investment properties and have a median debt of $1 million. The RBA says that means any economic downturn would hit housing especially hard. Gabriel Hodson reporting.
1: The AFP Commissioner says she's determined to find out how members of the media knew about Ben Robert Smith's arrest before it happened. The National Anti-Corruption Watchdog is investigating if anyone involved in the case was responsible for leaking the information. Chrissy Barrett has told Senate Estimates she's disappointed reporters were at Sydney Airport before the arrest.
4: If the date of the individual's arrest or other sensitive information was disclosed to anyone in the media, this could be an unauthorised disclosure, and in my view, anyone who disclosed that information should face consequences.
1: Iranian state media is rejecting reports out of the United States that a deal's been reached to extend the ceasefire in the Middle East. Officials involved in the talks claim a memorandum of understanding to extend the ceasefire by 60 days has been locked in, pending approval from Donald Trump. A senior White House official has refused to comment directly on the reports. A new legal guide has been established for dentists to have clearer guidelines when they see signs of domestic violence. According to James Cook University, many dentists are in a position to identify signs of DV and family violence, but are unsure of what to do. Associate Professor Felicity Croker says it helps them to respond to violence.
5: It's practical, useful advice. Takes the complexity out of it. Helps them understand how they can still recognise patients' confidentiality, patients' autonomy, and thinking about their safety along with their professional obligations as dentists.
1: This is Air News. Tennis and the men's draw at the French Open has been turned on its head, as Air Sports' Paul Walsh reports.
6: World number 54 Juan Manuel Cerúndolo from Argentina has pulled off the biggest upset in tennis so far this year when he came back from 2 sets to love down to defeat the world number 1 Jannik Sinner in 5 sets, 3-6, 2-6, 7-5, 6-1, 6-1. After taking the first 2 sets and being 5-1 up in the third, Sinner complained of dizziness and dehydration under the hot Parisian sun, had to leave the courts momentarily, and returned to lose the next 3 sets in emphatic style.
7: Today was just not meant to be. I think many things together caused this problem today, and but again, it can happen. I just need my time now to process.
6: For the Aussies, Adam Walton and Kimberly Brewer were both defeated in their round 2 matches, while Daria Kasatkina progressed to the third round. Paul Walsh for Air Sport.
1: Jack Gunston and Will Day have made successful returns from injury in Hawthorn's 52-point win over St Kilda. St Kilda's Sam Flanders needed help from 2 trainers as he limped off in the second term with an Achilles tendon injury. And New South Wales has created history in the women's state of origin, sealing the first clean sweep since the introduction of the 3-game format. Having already retained the shield, they won game 3 12-4 on the Gold Coast. Australian Independent Radio News.

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